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14: 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I want to get back to this story to the extent I can. We're running out of time here. Now, this guy's been behind attacks on the U.S. and Jewish targets, including the firebombing of the Bank of New York Mellon in Amsterdam in March, the stabbing of two Jewish victims in London. So this guy, this is recent, was plotting the assassination of Ivanka Trump. Apparently they had the layout of their house in Florida. I mean, just another reason to extinguish this regime, don't you think, Rich? Yeah, I really think so. I mean, this He was also targeted and threatened potential victim. It goes on here. So he has been really a terrorist. He's committed a lot of terrorist acts. He's been behind a lot of terrorist acts. And the assassination of Ivanka is one of the things that apparently he wanted to accomplish. So they've tried to assassinate the president himself. Now they were plotting to take out Ivanka. Has there been another regime that's ever tried to assassinate our president or family members? If there is, I don't remember them. We cannot tolerate this, America. We've got to put our foot down once and for all. If not now, when? At the end of every week, every Friday, Ray Charles in America in honor of you. Here we go.

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19: All right, we're out of time for this hour, but remind me, I'll tell you the story when I had to MC a barbecue championship dinner. It was an award ceremony at a barbecue competition, and I'll tell you the trouble I got in. Maybe I'll tell that story in hour number three with open phones. Stay right there. We're just getting started. Lots of people want to know the recipes he was talking about. Go to the podcast. Just go to where all podcasts are found. Search America at Night and then follow. And then Richard will put it up and Alex will put it up. And then you can download it. It'll be up tonight. And then you'll be able to sort of, you can listen to Terry Black again and some of those recipes that he dropped on the show, the marinade, and then some of the helpful hints for barbecuing this weekend. Just go to the podcast and re-listen to it, and then we'll see if we can make it more permanent, get a website going or something, and post it somewhere. All right, stay right there. Our executive director is Alex Hinton. Our engineer tonight is Richard Good. I'm McGraw-Milhaven. This is America at Night on Westwood One.
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27: Trump hits the stump to start Memorial Day weekend. I'm Tom Rigotti, Fox News. President Trump rallies in New York State for Republican candidates. Here's Fox's Nate Foy.
28: After an introduction from New York Giants quarterback Jackson Dart, President Donald Trump sold his economic policies in Rockland County, New York. But the Iran war is still top of mind.
29: I said, sorry to do this to you, but we're going to have to journey down to the Middle East. They said, why? I said, because Iran is going to have a nuclear weapon if we don't stop them.
28: As Trump weighs resuming military action, he once again said the war will be over soon and promised better prices are coming. Trump and New York Congressman Mike Lawler praised the state and local tax deductions.
30: I want to thank President Trump for delivering on his promise to lift the cap on salt and deliver the largest tax cut in American history.
28: Lawler's running for re-election in an extremely competitive district.
27: More than a dozen people are hurt in a fire and explosion at a shipyard on New York City's Staten Island. Fox's Gernal Scott with the latest.
0: Firefighters, emergency medical technicians, and at least one civilian were injured. The Fire Department of New York said there was an active fire in a metal structure on the dock. As the FDNY tried to put that fire out for close to an hour, an explosion happened. Matthew Green lives near the shipyard. He said he's used to the noise, but this was different.
1: It's usually construction happening down here, so occasionally you hear bangs loudly, but this was very loud, and it had like a long-lasting like a sound.
0: More than 200 firefighters and EMTs responded after the explosion. A cause has not yet been determined. Gernal Scott, Fox News.
27: Tulsi Gabbard has resigned as President Trump's Director of National Intelligence. Gabbard says she needs to leave office as her husband battles a rare form of bone cancer. Gabbard has told the president her last day will be June 30th. 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
33: Fremont, a three-car wreck, northbound 680 after Scott Creek Road. It's in the left lane. You're backed up from Jacqueline Road. Vallejo, a two-car crash, westbound 780 at Cedar Street. Everyone is on the shoulder, and you are backed up from Glen Cove Road right now. Richmond, a stall, second lane from the left, eastbound 80 before El Portal.
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37: 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We have a market segment there and then also the show. So if you want to learn more about long-term care or about taxes or about small cap growth funds, you can just type in Protect Your Assets and the subject you're looking for. We got years and years and years of content there. So I'm sure there's something there for you. If you've just tuned in right now, well, we're talking about the five ways to retire early and avoid worry. So how much do you need to save so you can retire early? I get that one all the time. Is there a magic number? How much should you be saving each year so you can retire early as an option? Well, these are great questions. The answer
4: Well, the easy answer that everyone always says, well, save more earlier. Okay. Yeah, that's true. That works. But the average American, get this, saves about 4% of their earnings each year. This is according to a recent study by T. Rowe Price. And 4% just won't do it. So let's talk about some percentages. I recommend, if you can do it, try 10%. Start out with 10% and then ease up to 15% if you can do that. That will help a lot. In fact, again, according to this T. Rowe Price analysis, if you do that, get this, you could accumulate 11 times more income by age 65. Again, it's a great article. You might want to check it out. Then I get some extreme people. There's a few people I've met over the years that come in, and I would call them extreme savers. And let me explain to you what that means, because these people are a little different. But they get it done. And what they do, particularly as they get close to retirement and maybe their kids are out of the house and they don't really need to be spending money on those things that they kind of want, but they don't really need, you know what I mean? I call that the 5 to 10 year gap year. Well, get this, try this, think about this, because there's people out there who do it. They save 50 to 70%. You heard me right. 50 to 70% of their income, and they do it in a way where they don't pay taxes on it. So think about that for a minute. If you could take up half of your income and don't pay tax on it, you're going to pay tax on it at some point, yes, but you can, there's ways you can defer it. And if you max that out and if you do that, well, then you can accumulate a lot more. So how would you do that? Well, your 401k is one great way to do it, of course, because you can max out your 401k, and there are ways to put more into your 401k if you get matching, which is free money. So I always tell people, max that out to the hilt. So you get every dollar of that free money and then put more in, because especially if you're over 50, you can put in a lot more than if you're under 50. And right now, when a lot of people are starting to get laid off or in their late 50s, right, 58, 59, 60, a lot of those folks right now are getting laid off. And it's kind of tough to get back into the workforce, isn't it? So if you're in that age range, you're still working, put more away in your 401k and find out how much you can do, because usually you can do more than you think. In some cases, you can put up to $65,000 a year away in that thing with your employer match and all the other things that are available, like Backdoor Roth IRA. I've got a YouTube on that. If you haven't seen it, go check it out. Backdoor Roth IRA, David Hollander. I walk you through that whole strategy. It's a great one. What else can you do? Well, there are other tax-favored ways to do this. And if you want to know what those are, you just got to call me, 866-PROTECT. Remember, we do taxes here. We're lawyers. We're financial advisors. We know this stuff. It's what we do every day. 866-PROTECT. So what's the number one mistake that most people make when they save for retirement? Well, that would be this one thing. I see this time to time. I see it like it's a red flag. You don't control your spending. A great way to start to get control over what you spend is looking at the things you don't really need. Like what? Well, the streaming services. How many streaming services do you have? I mean, add that up. There is an app right now that consolidates all that and really figures it out. I don't remember what it's, do you know what it is, Kevin? Rocket. All right. Check out Rocket. Put in your services. Do you really need all those? And that could add up to thousands of dollars a year. Extra money. That's just money. Are you still paying for cable? Well, I was until Kevin educated me, and now I have YouTube TV. I just streamed, got YouTube TV, and I was saving several hundred dollars a month, which go back into the investment account. And you invest that and compound that over time, thousands of dollars. This could help you save so much more by just looking at these simple little things. All right, what else? How about dining out? Do you go out just because it's easy? You pick stuff up to go? I know that's super simple. DoorDash. Well, just cook at home. Maybe you cook at home once or twice more per week than you're doing right now. Just, and again, save that money. What about all those memberships? Do you need them all? You really don't, and maybe you'll use them more in retirement, right? If you retire early, go back. Ask for a pause. I'm going to take a pause for a year, come back. They'll say sure. They're not going to tell you no. Ask. for more substantial savings. These are what my streamers do. You ready? They look at the big expenses. What's your biggest expense here in the Bay? Household expenses. That's right. The average household spends around 70 grand annually on housing. Could you find a more affordable housing option by downsizing now? Well, if that's you, again, you don't need all those rooms if the kids are gone. Sell it. Market's still pretty good. Sell it. Take that money. Invest part of that. Find yourself something else that's good. Clean. Simple. Get rid of some of that stuff so when you're gone, your kids don't have to deal with it. You're creating a nightmare for them right now. You don't need all that stuff. Next, plan carefully. Early retirement poses some unique financial planning challenges. Well, like what? Your longevity risk. How much do you need again? What's the number? Well, let's look at some rules. Write this one down. You can research some of this stuff after the show. Again, I'm just giving you the outline. The rule of 25. Ever heard of that one? This offers a simple answer. First, you estimate your annual retirement expenses. And then you multiply it by 25. For instance, you need $80,000 a year currently. Well, multiply that by 25 and you get $2 million. That's the number. This will allow for a 4% annual withdrawal while you preserve your capital through retirement. Now you're going to say, well, I've heard your show before about the 4% withdrawal rule, and that was based on some old statistics, and Vanguard's got a new paper out that points out that the 4% rule was based on a 30-year horizon. If I retire in my 40s or 50s, I could live another 40 years. Yeah, true. Well, if you read that Vanguard article, then you saw how the authors suggested you could consider what they call a, quote, dynamic spending withdrawal strategy, end quote. I love that. Dynamic. What does that really mean? It means you're going to spend less when the markets are bouncing around if you haven't developed a plan. It's just that simple. You want to improve your chances where you won't have to live a dynamic strategy? And you better pick up the phone and call me, 808-5627. Another nugget. Here you go. How about the 80% rule? You ever heard of this one? This rule states that you should aim to have enough savings to replace, well, 80% of your pre-retirement income. This rule assumes you'll have a high level of spending for a few years before settling down to a less expensive lifestyle. Why? Well, you're not commuting anymore, which that's kind of gone out the window, right? We're not all riding BART anymore. Working from home. Are you saving that money? Hope so. What about supporting your adult kids? Maybe they're finally on their own now. They're actually able to pay their bills and they don't really come to you anymore and ask you for that every now and then. Are you saving that money? Well, you could. Anyway, if you don't have those expenses, again, that 80% rule could apply to you. Again, some people that we work with, this rule doesn't work. Why? Because most of my clients are more active in retirement. What do I mean by that? Well, for those clients who are, say, in their 50s and 60s, I find a lot of them are traveling quite a bit. Planning that month in Rome, Thailand, Ireland, South America, you name it. I mean, I'm talking to people every week, and that's what they're doing. They're running off to other places. They're living there for a month to 2 months, and they're active. And that's great. And you know what else? It costs a lot less over there too. So a lot of people are actually doing better by doing that, believe it or not. You want 90 to 100% of your pre-retirement income if you're going to be super active, particularly around the area where you live while you're younger. That's not going to go on forever. A lot of people think that they're going to need it till they live to be 95. No, it's not true. What about taxes? So you should be considering right now the taxes as they exist now and possibly higher in the future, and what sort of penalties or early withdrawal charges you might have to pay if you have to live off of some of those accounts before you're age 65. Medicare doesn't kick in till you're 65. So these sort of factors require what I call meticulous planning. Now, there are two softwares out there that work very well. One's called eMoney, and then one's Money Guide Pro. Those are the two giants in the industry, and they can help you build solutions where you can look at taxes. If you're going to stay in California, you better be looking at California tax on top of your federal tax. What if you're a public sector or government retiree? Well, then you have some other issues to consider. If you were a federal, state, or local government employee, then you have some good news this morning. You can now collect a public pension and full Social Security benefits. You heard me right. Check this out. The Social Security Fairness Act, the SSFA. You're now eligible. You may have already gotten a check. That's what that's about. You may be able to collect retroactive payments for early retirees with a family. Well, then you better get an estate plan together. That is important, because one thing I can tell you is you're going to be running around, things are going to be going great, and then you know what? Something can happen. All kinds of things. I've seen it. I'm not going to get morbid and scary right now. I don't need to do that, but things happen. Let's just put it that way. And so if you don't have a plan, an estate plan, legal plan done by an attorney, please, then you're sitting on a disaster. And then I'm usually the guy who cleans it up. Had one of those recently. Guy was a great property owner. He had 16 different properties. Had like 22 bank accounts. And then he got the bad news. And the bad news was you got probably about 6 months to live. Well, guess what? 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And now it's looking like maybe 3 weeks. 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Is that all you can do? Oh, I got some hacks for you coming. 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

0: 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Now back to Protect Your Assets with David Hollander, the Sandman. Girl, you think you got
1: Welcome back. This is Protect Your Assets. I am David Hollander. They call me the Sandman around here. That's because I help you keep more of what you work hard for so you can sleep well at night. Well, we're talking about the five ways to retire early, if you were thinking about that. And so we were talking about saving more and the myths around the 4% rule and anyways, now it's time for one of our fan favorite parts of the show. It's our They Say segment where we debunk common myths, half-truths, and sometimes just bad advice that they say.
2: Who are they? What do they know that I don't? And what are they saying this week? Here's David Hollander, the Sandman's answer.
1: All right, so here's one they say. In fact, I just said it. You should save as much as you can in your 401k and cut your expenses. Okay. Is there anything else you can do to save more now? Create more income, right? Okay. Well, yes. The answer is yes, you can. This is what some of my other clients and friends have done. These are the hacks, if you will. Increasing their earnings. How do they do that? Well, some of them go to their current employer and they work additional hours. They see if they can do some other things. Another option in the company is that you could ask them for a promotion, maybe transition into another role where there's better pay. Some other creative ways to increase your income? Well, you could start an outside business. One of my clients is very passionate about chocolate. And the two of them started a chocolate business. And that brings in extra income, about $50,000 a year, into their household by, you bet, producing chocolate. I have another client who makes cookies. And you can send those to folks when they open accounts or things like that. So there's all kinds of ways to do what you like, what you enjoy, and create extra income if you get the right coach to show you how to do that. Here's another one that I was talking about with a client yesterday, and it seems more people are doing this, particularly in the Bay Area, particularly in cities where people like to travel. How? Well, they convert either their attic or a basement or another room in their house into an Airbnb weekend getaway. And they literally just wall that thing off, have a separate entrance in there, put it up on Airbnb, make it comfortable, put things in like a coffee maker and things like that. Simple. But if you have parking and easy access and a shower, well, that could be some extra money each and every month. Quite a bit, actually. And you can just start saving that. Next on our list. Now, this is the one that is a little challenging, but we're going to talk about it. Invest wisely. What do I mean by that? Any retirement's going to be difficult if you aren't staying ahead of inflation. So that means you need to invest that money in the market typically in order to retire early. So we already talked about 401ks. Those are vehicles. I recommend you do a Roth IRA. If you're not doing that right now and you can, add Roth to your strategy and max that one out. What's another one? I talked about this earlier. The HSA, that's essentially like another Roth that you can use, invest in the market, and then have that money later when you might need it for healthcare, which might be one of your biggest expenses later. Once you've maximized those accounts or funded them, you should invest it. And you should be investing in a way that, of course, meets your objectives and your risk tolerance. And that's personal, extremely personal. And that's where we use a tool I call the Portfolio MRI. We've been using this for years. And this tool develops what's called a sleep number. So first, it takes a snapshot of your existing portfolio. And in this person's case, I'm looking at right now, she had a brokerage account and then an IRA account and a 401k. And so what we were able to do is we took a snapshot of her positions that she has right now. So what our tool will do is it will actually look at each and every position. In this case, she has some stocks and some different growth funds, and we're able to let her know what she's paying for those and what the risk level is on that and what the performance with a 95% historical range looks like over the next 6 months. Best case, worst case. That'll produce a number. In this case, 77 was the number on her brokerage account. Now, when she took our test, she came in at a 45. That's her sleep number. So the goal here was to get her portfolio into a 45 as opposed to a 77. Why? Because sitting at a 77, when we stress tested it, it said that in the next 6 months, she could go down 18%. And she didn't want that because she wants to retire in the next couple months. But on the other hand, she's got to keep that money working for her so it's not just sitting in the bank earning next to nothing, because that's not going to do anything for you. So this is where I call the customization. This is where you need an advisor who uses a tool or a way or a method and has a team of people that can work on this as you work your way through retirement. Otherwise, it's just setting it and forgetting it. That's no way to do it. You need to be active on this stuff. So check out the crew that you're working with and see if they have the resources and people to help. We use stocks, bonds, ETFs, alternatives to develop a custom portfolio for you that can keep pace with your retirement, keep those dollars coming in each and every month, that income, so you can live the life that you want to live. It's really that simple, even though it's not simple, but it is what we do each and every day. And you may have an advisor. You might be saying, oh, I'm fine. It's not about changing your advisor. It's about becoming more informed. And it always makes sense to be more informed because you don't know what you don't know, right? Better yet, you don't even need to leave the comfort of your home right now. I've created a fun, interactive way to get started on this with our retirement checklist. This is simple. This is something I can email you right now. It's a PDF. You can download it. You can start to look over these questions in about 5 minutes and see if they apply to you. It's absolutely free, but you got to call this number right now. 866-PROTECT. 866-776-8328 to get your copy. 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We're sitting here ready to talk to you. 866-PROTECT. The lines are busy. Just call back. 866-PROTECT. You're going to keep it right here. We'll be right back.
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1: Welcome back. This is Protect Your Assets. I am David Hollander. People around here, they call me the Sandman, and that's because I help protect more of what you work hard for. And this past week, we got a call from Frank. Actually, his wife made him do it. He got laid off, and she's been listening to the show for a long time. She said, Frank, call those guys because you need some help. We're talking about getting laid off, and what do you do? So this past week, we had two clients call who said that their companies were offering them this, not a layoff, but a retirement package. And the package seemed pretty good, as the companies were offering almost, get this, a year of free salary, right? It's free, and benefits. Huh. So what we did is we went ahead and we modeled the decision for each of them, and we found that this was not such a great decision. And Jerry was telling us how many of his coworkers had taken the deal and how they were wondering, now what should they do with the 401k that was left at work? You see, 401ks seem like a great idea when you're working. You may have one right now. But when we looked at these plans, specifically the two plans that were in this company from these other employees and Jerry's, the plans had traps in them and restrictions. And there were some caveats that weren't, I'll say, disclosed apparently properly when you had to make these decisions. So when you went to access your money after you're no longer employed there, you start to find out some of the problems. So let's talk about, first of all, some of the good news that went along with these accounts. And then we'll look at the bad news. On the good news side, they were easy to save while they were working. Everything seemed pretty easy. It came out of your paycheck automatically. You've set a little percentage and went in there, got to spread it around in different things. That contribution you made, it was tax deductible, meaning you didn't see it on your W-2. And especially right now, as you're getting ready to file your taxes, you're not seeing that amount you earned last year, right? It's not showing up on your W-2. And you see on there how much you contribute to your 401k. So that reduces the amount of taxes that hopefully you're going to pay April 15th. These plans, both employers offered something known as a matching contribution. And in these employees' cases, what that meant was that the employer contributed a percentage into the plan that was up to a certain amount based on how much you put into the plan. So I call that free money, because if they didn't give you that, or if you didn't contribute to the percentage they needed you to do, you just didn't get that money. If you did, it's free money. You didn't have to work any harder to get it. They just pay it to you. But in both of our clients' cases, they were not taking the full advantage of these plans, and that's because no one helped them figure out the percentage they had to get up to get the full benefit. So they missed out on some of that, we found out. It's too late now. Now let's look at some of the bad things, because while these plans are popular, there's always an inherent problem with 401ks. First of all, in this case, they relinquished control of their money until there was specific, known as, write this down, triggering events that basically grant you permission to get access to your money in the plan when you leave. You know, like what? Well, these had three triggering events that granted permission to escape, I'll call it. These are the get out of jail free cards, if you like Monopoly. Remember that game? The card number one you want to pull. This is the first one. You leave your current employer. Well, whether you retire, quit, or laid off from your job, this is a requirement here. You have to separate from the employer. That triggers the ability to move that money out of your plan. So if you haven't, if you're still working there, you don't have that ability with this particular company, even though legally some companies give you that right while you still work there. Do you know that? It's called self-define. There are some ways to self-define your benefit, even though you're still working. There's a whole bunch of companies we work with nationally where we can advise you and help you with that even while you're still working. So if you just want to check that out, hold on. I'm going to give you something in a minute. How about this one? This is another trigger at this company. You have to be 59 and a half or older. In this case, reaching the magic age of 59 and a half became a triggering event. So one of these employees was 57 and he was laid off. What does that mean? Well, he's stuck. Because he's not 59 and a half. He can't roll that until he turns 59 and a half. Huh. And the last one, well, a qualifying hardship. If your employer allows these, again, there'd be a, it says in the plan, this is a qualifying hardship, and they give you a list of them. There are a few life events or circumstances that just happen that allow money to be taken out of the plan, such as medical, buying a home. You can elect to use these options, but keep in mind that if you're under 59 and a half, it could be subject to a 10% penalty and tax liability if you don't return it in time. So again, that could be another qualifying event that you need to satisfy to get access to your money. Now, switching back to the earlier story, we were talking about Frank. Remember Frank? He was laid off. So Frank's now looking at a situation because now he's out of work. He saved some money. There's some money in his savings account, but certainly not enough to last 6 months. And yes, he does have a really nice big 457 plan, but he's looking at some of those triggering events that I just mentioned. And he's wondering, does he satisfy any of those? So you heard the song at the, that's where I came up with that, with the Clash, should I stay or should I go? So should he leave the plan there? Well, in some cases, he might have to leave the plan. He has no choice. And in Frank's case, when we started to look at his options, this became pretty complicated, pretty technical, pretty quickly, and he didn't have a lot of choices because of the way he's built his retirement. You know, he lives in a nice area. He did really well with his mortgage. He got a very low interest rate mortgage. He had secured it for a period of time. He'd been paying down the principal. So that mortgage is really close to be paying off right now. And most of that payment that he's making right now is not interest. It's going mainly to principal. And he feels good about that. They both do, especially his wife, because she was really worried about the mortgage if something happened to his job and him. Like what she's going to do. She wants to live in that house till she dies. A lot of good memories there. The dogs need a place to run around. So she can't go live in an apartment somewhere. So this is their situation. And guess what? That seemed great while he was working. But now that he's not working and they still have to pay the mortgage and all the other expenses, they don't have a lot of cash left. And so this retirement account is just about one of the only things he has. Now, he had a life insurance policy and he never even thought about accessing that because it was supposed to pay the mortgage off if something had happened to him while he was working. Well, now he's not working. And the mortgage is way paid down, but there's still a decent balance there. So there's other assets and other choices he can make because he's limited right now on how much he can pull out of that retirement account, you see? So, again, this is what we do. We are the professionals on the field when it comes to this kind of stuff, and we've seen this movie thousands and thousands of times. I've been doing this for over 30 years. And I know these are complicated and technical choices, and you don't want to do this alone. But the truth is, the more that we dig into your plan, the more that we find out things that you're missing out on and the mistakes that you could make. And in Frank's case, I don't want to shock you, but get this. We created over $800,000 in savings for this person by doing this a certain way. $800,000. So if you have $800,000 or more buried in your plan, you can find out how to do this. So I'm going to make it real simple today. We have this checklist. Are you ready to retire? So these are the questions Frank should have asked before he retired or was laid off. It's not too late, though, but in your case, maybe you're ahead of this. So call this number right now. Here's what we'll do. We will email out to you immediately this morning. 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
1: Welcome back. I am David Hollander, and this is Protect Your Assets. After all, we're helping you protect more of what you work so hard for. If you're just joining us, a lot of people right now, they're facing that difficult decision. Maybe they've been laid off. Maybe they're leaving work, and they're wondering what should they do with their 401k, 403b, or 457. This can be one of the most difficult decisions you ever make in your entire working career, because after all, you've worked all those years saving all that money, putting it away. You've been watching it bounce around lately in the market, and all of a sudden,

0: sudden you're asked to leave your job, and the last thing you want to do is leave your 401k with your old employer, especially if you left on bad terms. Now it is time, you've been waiting patiently, for one of our fan favorite parts of the show. This is our They Say segment, where we debunk common myths, half-truths, and sometimes just bad advice that they say.
1: Who are they? What do they know that I don't? And what are they saying this week? Here's David Hollander, the Sandman's answer.
0: All I know is that I don't know. All right, I heard it this week. They say that you should always roll over your 401k to an IRA if you leave your job. Is that always true? No, it's not. Okay, so when is it not? Well, here's a situation that happened this week. One of my very intelligent, successful clients, he who shall not be named, he called me and said, Dave, I just got this incredible offer from this competing company, and they want to pay me like 8 times what I'm making right now. I said, whoa, wait, okay, let's look at that. What's going on? Well, he has a choice as part of this package, which is he could leave his 401k at his current job, which, by the way, they won't be happy when they find out he's leaving. Okay, so do you want to leave your money there? Really? It's kind of like hostage, right? No. And he had a decent amount sitting there. We're talking about 900 grand. So if he goes to the new job, he has the ability to roll that 401k to his new job. Yeah. And that might be a good decision here in this particular case. So if you start a new job or you're looking at another job because you're thinking about leaving your current job for whatever reason, does the employer, the new employer, will they let you? Because you got to ask. Don't assume anything with this kind of stuff. Ask. Will you let me roll over my previous 401k to your plan? Question mark. Because that'll give you the control and maybe some additional access to it that you didn't have with your old job. And I like to consolidate things. So especially if you're going to go to a new job and you're going to make the kind of money this client of mine is going to be making, you want to be able to defer as much as you can. And they have a backdoor Roth IRA. If you missed my backdoor Roth IRA show, where you can put away up to 72 grand. Yeah, you heard me. Then do it. Most 401ks have a wide range of investment options, but you still might be limited to the funds that are in your plan. Well, you might be able to stay with the past employer. Maybe you leave on friendly terms and you still want to leave it. Most companies will allow you to keep your plan there. You can just leave it there. And maybe it's a good deal. Maybe you don't really know. I find most people don't really realize they're paying anything for their plan because they don't look at it. They don't know what to look at. They just say, oh, it's free. It's been there all these years. I don't see any fees coming out of it. Wrong. Nothing's free. Sure, it'll keep growing tax deferred. And sure, you can keep picking those 5 funds that are there. They're really diversified, right? However, be aware that if you have less than a certain amount and you leave that job, your employer may actually cash you out. This has happened where you're sitting there thinking everything's fine and a big check shows up in your mailbox and you're like, what's this about? Now it's all ordinary income to you in 2025. And maybe you're going to be looking at a big, heavy tax that you weren't counting on. Consider this. According to the Bureau of Labor Statistics, the average worker who was born between 1957 and 1963 held an average of, get this, 12.3 jobs during their career. Is that you? Well, if you choose to leave your 401k at each company when you leave, this happens to us, by the way, I've seen clients come through here with this, by the end of your career, you may have so many retirement accounts that you forget about them. You laugh. You're like, oh, I'm never going to forget about that money over there. Yeah, you do. It happens all the time. You'd be surprised. I literally have people coming in and they forgot about these three or four accounts they had over there. When you add it all, a couple hundred grand, especially because the market's been growing so much. You don't want to cash all that money in either. That's a bad decision. Maybe you're thinking, well, the market's so, you know, so volatile right now. I'm afraid. I'm just going to cash in my 401k. That could be an option, sure. But realize that that's all going to be 100% ordinary income this year. So you're going to pay taxes on all that. Could bump you into the new tax bracket. And if you're under 59 and a half, add 10% on top of that. That's right. That could be a very bad decision. So right now, you need to get educated, my friend, because one of these decisions that you make could cause you and cost you big time. So here's what you can do right now. You can get a complimentary copy of this is my personal one. I designed this. This is from me. It's a retirement checklist. And I like to look at things quickly, get good information to great. We'll call it good to great because yes, it is. And it will give you the ability to make some decisions. And it's absolutely complimentary, and I'm going to give it to you now. Pick up your phone and dial this number, 866-PROTECT, 866-776-8328. Now, Phil or Lucas will answer the phone, and you say, hey, guys, Dave said I could have the retirement checklist for free. Email that to me now. They're going to ask for your email, and then they'll shoot over a PDF, and you'll have it in your hands, boom, just like that. 866-PROTECT. Big thanks to the team this morning for putting together a great show. Executive producer, network manager, Kevin Renfer. And of course, all my fabulous producers back there, Raph, Dylan, Lucas. Because without my team, I'm just another pretty voice on the radio. You have been listening to the Protect Your Assets show. I am David Hollander, the Sandman. Go out and make the rest of your life the best of your life.
1: 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The number to call is 1-866-PROTECT. 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That's 1-866-776-8328. All calls have been screened. Should not expect their conversation with David Hollander on the radio or with staff to be held in confidence, and that legal information provided on the air is not intended to be a substitute for callers hiring their own lawyers to advise them about personal legal matters. Proper advice depends on complete analysis of all the facts and circumstances. The information given on this program is in the nature of general financial comment and cannot be relied upon as pertaining to your specific financial situation. California Life Agent number 0B48569. Listeners should consult their own financial advisor or conduct their own due diligence before making any financial decisions. The preceding program was paid for by Liberty Group, LLC. 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
9: The president makes his pitch. I'm Chris DeMeo, Fox News. President Trump holding a campaign-style rally in suburban New York.
10: Under the Trump administration, we're doing everything we can to bring New York back in bigger, better, stronger than ever before.
9: And the president is expected to ramp up campaign-style events as the November midterm elections draw closer. Oh, the El Salvadorian national, whose cause became a rallying point for critics of President Trump's immigration policies, got a court win today in Tennessee. Charges against Kilmer Abrego Garcia are dropped.
11: U.S. District Judge Waverly Crenshaw granted Abrego Garcia's dismissal motion for what he and his lawyers claimed was a selective, vindictive prosecution. The defendant was accused by the DOJ in a human smuggling case. He was at one point deported to his native El Salvador last year, but the courts ordered the federal government to facilitate his return. Judge Crenshaw, in his study of the evidence, said if Abrego Garcia had not successfully challenged the deportation, the prosecution he threw out would not have been brought. The government says it still wants to deport him to a third-party country, such as Liberia. Grinnell Scott, Fox News.
9: Tulsi Gabbard says she's stepping down as Director of National Intelligence.
12: Gabbard posted on social media a copy of a letter she wrote to President Trump. She wrote, "I must submit my resignation. Unfortunately, effective June 30th, my husband Abraham has recently been diagnosed with an extremely rare form of bone cancer. He faces major challenges in the coming weeks and months. At this time, I must step away from public service."
9: That's Fox's David Spunt reporting from Washington. Stocks ending higher today. The Dow hit an all-time high again, closing up 294 points. The Nasdaq gained 51, while the S&P climbed nearly 28 points with its eighth winning week. 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

0: play the guitar. No, the great ones make it look easy. 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Paul is exactly right. All right, we'll come back and wrap things up. America at Night, back in a moment.
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0: 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We'll get to your calls, 800-941-SHAWN, as we continue today. This is the best of the Sean Hannity Show. Don't forget, stay tuned for more right after the latest news right here on this radio station. All right, everybody cares about health, wellness, fitness, nutrition, and so many of us are guessing our way through our health, guessing what foods to eat, what supplements to take, wondering why some things make us feel better than others. 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
0: 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Heroes like FDNY Lieutenant Edward J. McDonough Jr., a Marine Corps veteran, lifelong public servant, Edward was on the front lines of Ground Zero, cleaning debris and serving his city with courage and dedication. Now, Edward battled 9/11-related cancer for more than 3 years, sadly leaving behind his loving wife, Kimberly, and their 5 children. 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
5: The president makes the pitch. I'm Chris DeMeo, Fox News. President Trump holding a campaign-style rally in suburban New York.
7: Under the Trump administration, we're doing everything we can to bring New York back in bigger, better, stronger than ever before.
5: The president is expected to ramp up campaign-style events as the November midterm elections draw closer. Now, the El Salvadorian national, whose cause became a rallying point for critics of President Trump's immigration policies, got a court win on Friday in Tennessee. Charges against Kilmer Abrego-Garcia dropped.
8: U.S. District Judge Waverly Crenshaw granted Abrego-Garcia's dismissal motion for what he and his lawyers claimed was a selective, vindictive prosecution. The defendant was accused by the DOJ in a human smuggling case. He was at one point deported to his native El Salvador last year. But the courts ordered the federal government to facilitate his return. Judge Crenshaw, in his study of the evidence, said if Abrego-Garcia had not successfully challenged the deportation, the prosecution he threw out would not have been brought. The government says it still wants to deport him to a third-party country, such as Liberia. Grinnell Scott, Fox News.
5: Tulsi Gabbard says she's stepping down as Director of National Intelligence.
9: Gabbard posted on social media a copy of a letter she wrote to President Trump. She wrote, "I must submit my resignation. Unfortunately, effective June 30th, my husband Abraham has recently been diagnosed with an extremely rare form of bone cancer. He faces major challenges in the coming weeks and months. At this time, I must step away from public service."
5: That's Fox's David Spunt reporting from Washington. Stocks ending higher on Friday. The Dow hit an all-time high again, closing up 294 points. The Nasdaq gained 51, while the S&P climbed nearly 28 points with its eight winning week. 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
10: Temperatures being 30 degrees above average.
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8: All right, news roundup and information overload hour. Here's our toll-free telephone number. You want to be a part of the program, it's 800-941-SEAN if you want to join us. Our friend Luke Rosiak did an investigative report. I want to read a part of it to you. He said, I've been investigating the federal waste and fraud that has been going on in this country for 20 years. It is the biggest scandal I have ever had. He goes on to explain, before the department, well, before DOGE, basically, it made, you know, a quiet move that may end up as the most lasting impact on the federal deficit. And he points to how DOGE published a massive trove of data that for the first time they're letting the public see it, when companies are billing Medicaid for it. Now, we've gotten a really nice glimpse into a lot of this in Minneapolis, other states, even like Ohio, but California in particular, New York in particular, and it's only going to get bigger. And anyway, he's been doing a deep dive into all of these numbers, and he said it's the most blatant waste of federal dollars that I have encountered in my two decades as an investigative reporter. Now, this is only the tip of the iceberg. It seems to be focused on home health care, hospice, daycare facilities that don't have any children, and other health care scams. Anyway, we invited Luke Rosiak, investigative reporter at the Daily Wire, that did a five-part series spending months on the ground in Columbus investigating, you know, this Medicaid, you know, fraud and where the money's actually going. Luke, welcome back, sir. How are you?
9: I'm good, Sean. Thanks for having me.
8: All right. Why don't I give you the ball and why don't I let you run with this? Because you've been doing the deeper dive that I have been doing. I've only been able to report on it based on other people's great hard work like yours. So I'll let you explain it.
9: Sure. So at the root of all the great work we've seen from people like Nick Shirley is Medicaid waivers, which means Medicaid was intended to be basically let the poor people go to the doctor. But waivers let states add in extra programs that are oftentimes only have tangential justification. They're really pushing the limit of what this was designed to do. Minnesota really did that. Ohio did it too. And one of the ways that they did it is by allowing family members of people to get paid for helping their elderly parents with cleaning or cooking or just even what they call conversation and companionship. In other words, they're paying people to hang out with their own family members, if you can believe it. They're not nurses or anything. And then, you know, you can also have other clients. In some cases, they have these businesses where you'll go and you supposedly check on old ladies. And but it's basically what I call free butlers for Somalis. You know, they'll send a personal servant to your house. And if you want them to clean or do your hair or, you know, cook for you, they'll do it. And you know, there are so many people now who are just getting paid in Columbus, Ohio, to take care of their own family members. And they get paid through these middlemen companies that then bill Medicaid, that there are entire buildings. There's actually an entire street where there's like no businesses remaining except these home health care firms. And I went in, there's one landlord that owns seven buildings. Inside those seven buildings are just 300 different Medicaid companies. All of them together bill Medicaid $250 million. And that's just one landlord.
8: You know, I interviewed Dr. Oz, and I think he has a handle on this in terms of being inside a government more than any other official. I don't know if you've spent time with him, and he keeps telling me, Sean, it's going to be hundreds of billions of dollars. And then he went on to explain that is money that would otherwise be available for people that really do need help that we can't afford to help at this time. And that the waste, fraud, corruption, abuse, and outright stealing from the American taxpayer is way beyond anybody's comprehension.
9: Yeah, I mean, Medicaid is a huge portion of the federal budget. And some of the people, especially on the left, even said, why is DOGE even trying to cut different government agencies and so on? It's not going to make a difference because most of the budget is, you know, defense and Medicaid. Well, Medicaid, it turns out, is not something that is just like off limits. Medicaid is just infested with fraud and waste. And in, because we didn't have the data, we didn't know who was billing. And once you see who's billing it, it's the sketchiest people you can imagine. Every single person in these buildings in Columbus who has these companies was not American. I mean, 99% are Somali or from other African countries. A lot of them have side businesses at the same time that they're collecting $1 million a year from Medicaid or more. They're doing something else full time. It's insane. And a lot of them don't even pay the taxes. They have tax liens against them. They have criminal records. You look these people up in public records, and I spent a long time meticulously researching them. It is insane that somebody would just pay $1 million or more. Some of these are getting billing $500,000 a month. For having people hang out with their own family members, and there's no way to verify that it's really going on, you know, because it's like unless you have cameras in people's houses, who knows what to do. Best case scenario, we're paying people to hang out with their family members, which is an absurd waste. Worst case, they say they've got clients who aren't their family members, but there's no way we can verify that they're actually going to their house because it's in private residences. And I'll just tell you, I mean, it's the sketchiest buildings imaginable. It's just not, it does not seem right when you walk down these halls and it's just endless door after door after door. And behind every door is some insane story about some guy named, you know, Muhammad Ahmed or Ahmed Muhammad. Their names are like Omar. There's no way the government is keeping track of these people properly. And they can easily just, you know, take this money and say they visited some old person and they didn't really. And even if they get caught, nothing really happens.
8: Well, just like the daycare centers that don't have any kids in them, it's timely in what you're saying because I don't know if you've been following Congresswoman Omar. She refused to respond to a request from a Minnesota committee seeking more information on her ties to this massive fraud scandal in the state. You know, for example, Dr. Oz on this program told me that about 87% of kids in the Somali community out of Minnesota are diagnosed with autism. I mean, that rate is mathematically impossible. Well beyond any normal autism rate for kids, way higher. And what he was explaining was how the fraud is kind of institutionalized and that the system of fraud is being passed on from family to family and neighbor to neighbor. And that's why, you know, people say, oh, you must be bigoted against people from Somalia. No, it has nothing to do with that. It's just that the Somali community institutionalized this fraud. And I'm not saying everybody, I'm saying the people that are guilty need to be held accountable.
9: Yeah, and I don't know if all Somalis are scheming the government, but I can tell you virtually everybody doing this home health care was Somali. And it just defies belief that, you know, there aren't any Americans that have old people that need the help taking care of them. It also defies belief that you would come from an impoverished country and then demand to be paid to hang out with your own family. It defies belief that you would get $10 million a year from our government. And
8: well, I have certain family members you'd probably have to pay me to hang out with. I think everybody does.
9: Yeah, and
8: I'm joking.
9: Daycare is there too, where they, you know, on the official Ohio website, and Ohio is a Republican-run state, they'll say they have an asterisk on against half the daycares. These are adult daycares, if you can believe it. That's a real thing. And there is an asterisk that says these are for Somalis. And so the government, it seems illegal to me. I mean, if you said you had a whites-only daycare, would that fly? But I think they know that if a white person goes in there and says, hi, I'd like daycare for my aging father, they say, no, get out of here because you're not Somali. And they have it seems like most of the Somalis, they feel safe enough, will just kind of go along with the scheme and not blow the whistle, because a lot of them are basically living in this parallel society where, you know, they have networks of people in their clans, and they'll offer up their social security numbers to be billed against for non-existent home health care. And maybe they get kickbacks. Maybe they have some structure where there's like a kingpin at top of it all. But it's amazing how many Somalis are involved in this. There's a Somali that ran for state senate with a Democrat endorsement, and he founded an $11 million home health care company. And he was doing it on the side. He had other jobs, and when he ran for office, he didn't even mention it. And his campaign says, I'm the exemplification of the American dream, how anyone can come to America and succeed. But apparently for him, that just means billing a huge amount for Medicaid, and it's not even your real job.
8: Well, you know, if you look at Governor Tampon Tim Walz and Keith Ellison, now, we've had whistleblowers come forward and say that they were made aware of the fraud that was taking place, and they didn't lift a finger to stop it, and they're both very defensive over it. But it seems, at least according to them, if you believe them, and I do, that they were very well aware. And then it makes you wonder, I mean, because you're looking at a fairly large voting block, whether or not this was done for their own political benefit, that they turned a blind eye.
9: Well, look at Ohio. They had their primary election yesterday, and there's been some projections about what's going to happen in the general election. And people are saying the Democrat might actually win. Ohio was a close state where Republicans generally led. But you bring all these Somalis in, and Columbus is the second most amount of Somalis after Minneapolis, and now they're saying that Democrats could win Ohio. And when I looked up all these home health care operators, and I found their criminal records and their debts and tax liens and so on, what I also found is that they're almost all registered voters, and of those, almost all of them are registered for the Democratic Party.
8: All right, so walk us through some of the very specific experiences that you had as you went to these, quote, facilities that were really not facilities to begin with, and the conversations that you had with the people that were, quote, running them.
9: Sure. So, I mean, one of them, I went in and they had, I had researched them and found that they had one of the guys, it was a couple, a man and a wife running this business. The man had been arrested like 30 times, the endangerment of children and so on. He had his nursing license revoked for lying. He had theft convictions, violence convictions. And then the wife was, like, arrested for, like, felony malicious wounding, also convicted of theft numerous times. And they had a Medicaid business that they started after all that. And Ohio apparently said it was fine. The Medicaid department apparently said it was fine. And they billed $1 million. So another business, it was incorporated using the address of the teenage son of a convicted money launderer. And it was incorporated by an accountant who I think maybe didn't want to use his own address because he had lost his accountant license for stealing public funds. And they went on to get paid $7 million through Medicaid. And it's so blatant. Once you have the names of these people and you look them up, it's like, you pick any at random and you find a story like this. But without those names, we just didn't know who was getting it. We were just told there's nothing we can do. Medicaid is about to destroy the federal budget and there's nothing we can do. And now that we see who it is, it's almost all foreign, almost all just insane red flags everywhere. And even in the red state of Ohio with Governor DeWine, he seems to have his head in the sand.
8: All right, quick break. More on the investigative reporting about all this Medicaid fraud and child care fraud with Luke Rosiak on the other side. Our toll-free number is 800-941-SHAWN if you want to be a part of the program as we continue.
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0: we continue, investigative reporter for the Daily Wire, Luke Rosiak is with us talking about Medicare fraud and, of course, all the fraud that's taken place in Minnesota, Ohio, California, New York. I mean, it's in the billions and billions of dollars. You did write about one experience. You were driving down Cleveland Avenue, and in less than 40 seconds, you come across endless home health companies, and you name them, and you talk about an enormous complex on Bush Boulevard, and there's no windows, which would be a problem for most office buildings, which you're right about, and no one in the building, and what's inside is 94 different companies signed up to bill Medicaid, each with a tiny office, often marked with a sheet of paper, Home Health LLC, for example, and that building alone billed taxpayers $66 million?
1: Yeah, just one building, 94 companies. They just basically exist on paper. You know, they'll have paper, you know, notices claiming they're all at lunch. Like, they're manipulators and they're liars. And those are the ones getting money based on these unverifiable services. And, you know, of course, they'll accuse you of racism for even asking about it, which in itself is like, why would it be racist to inquire how you got $10 million? It's only racist if you're acknowledging that it's like only Somalis who are doing this. You know, there's a woman who had a janitorial company cleaning toilets or whatever, and, you know, she renamed the LLC to be Health, and she started billing she billed $100,000 to Medicaid in the first month. So you would think it would take time to gather clients and so on. And they're like, no, that's fine. Eventually she was billing $650,000 every month.
0: Well, you did great work, great investigative reporting. Luke Rosiak, we do appreciate you sharing it with us. Keep up the good work, sir, and thanks for being with us.
1: Thank you, John.
0: You know, the people of Israel, they've been suffering. They're fighting for their very survival. I mean, look at what Iran had been doing for the longest period of time. I mean, they're firing into densely populated areas like Tel Aviv, you know, these cluster bombs. 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When we come back, more of the best of the Sean Hannity Show. Stay tuned. 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
11: You and I have never met, but I'm willing to bet that there is something you would like to do, but you feel like you can't. That it's too hard, that you don't deserve it. A colleague of mine recently told me about this new book called Brave Shift, 30 Mindset Changes to Transform Your Life. It's written by a woman named Michelle Carrer. Carrer says the one thing most people forget when they set a goal is to attach a reason to it. Having that reason is big, because when you don't want to do something that's necessary to reach your goal, you can go back to your reason to find the motivation you need. 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That will make you more likely to succeed, as will asking for help. All of us need it, and it makes people feel good to help you achieve your goals. I'm Dr. Sanjay Gupta, helping you live a better life.
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6: God bless Ken Griffin. And I was talking about Ken Griffin yesterday. I don't know him. I never met him. He's a multi-billionaire who, by the way, with that money creates, you know, thousands and thousands and thousands and thousands of high-paying career jobs for a lot of people, which then, you know, causes people to buy homes and buy food and luxury items, whatever it is that people do with their money. And he's just a successful business guy, and he's moved his entire company, Citadel, a financial firm, down to Wall Street South, which is in my free state of Florida, like so many other people. And you got more and more of these very wealthy people, like, for example, two of the co-founders of Google, one of them, Larry Page, have now moved to Florida. Mark Zuckerberg, Meta, he's now moved to Florida. Larry Ellison, who runs Oracle, he's now moved to Florida. And here's the fascinating thing. For Zoran Marxist Kami Mamdani to do this ad bragging about how he's going to tax the rich, does it in front of where Ken Griffin lives. Now, remember, the United Healthcare CEO was assassinated in cold blood. We live in an assassination culture. Charlie Kirk was assassinated. There's been three separate would-be assassins, and in one case came within 1 millimeter of killing Donald J. Trump. This is the culture we're living in, and you're never going to convince me that the dehumanizing and insightful rhetoric of the left, you know, is not inspiring these crazy people that hear it day in and day out, Nazi, fascist, racist, Gestapo, whatever else that they're saying. Now, if you remember the original ad, let me play it for you. This is Mamdani with his stupid smile before the cameras bragging about raising taxes on people like Ken Griffin. What I guess he wasn't factoring in is Ken Griffin had planned on spending $6 billion, yes, billion with a B, on building out office space and jobs in New York City. And I'll tell you why he's not doing it on the other side. But this is what Mamdani did to dox Ken Griffin.
7: When I ran for mayor, I said I was going to tax the rich. Well, today, we're taxing the rich. I'm thrilled to announce we've secured a pied-à-terre tax, the first in New York's history. This is an annual fee on luxury properties worth more than $5 million, whose owners do not live full-time in the city. Like for this penthouse, which hedge fund CEO Ken Griffin bought for $238 million. This pied-à-terre tax is specifically designed for the richest of the rich, those who store their wealth in New York City real estate, but who don't actually live here.
6: Now, again, I don't know Ken Griffin. I don't. But he doesn't deserve this. Nobody deserves to be singled out. Why? Because he's successful? You know, I've said this many times on this. I never got a job in my life from a poor person. I got jobs in from restaurant owners and from construction companies that had money to invest and pay me. And I like the people that pay me. I'm as grateful ever since I started working when I was 8 years old. Anyway, so now this is all backfired on, Kami Mamdani. And, you know, so he's now, on defense, and I don't blame Ken Griffin one bit. He was asked about this incident. He talked about how he listened to it three times and he feels his personal safety is at risk.
8: So where does that leave us at 350 Park?
9: That leaves us with the fact that we went to Miami and revised our building plan to make it a bigger office building.
8: You're bailing?
9: So what do we do at 350 is still a point of discussion internally. But what is no longer a point of discussion is that Miami is now, you know, when we moved from Chicago, there was a debate between New York and Miami. It's unquestionably true that we made the right choice. I'll leave it at that. It's unquestionably true that we made the right choice. And now what the mayor of New York has made clear to my partners, and principally my New York partners, is that we need to double down on our bet in Miami, because we want to be in a state that embraces business, that embraces education, that embraces personal freedom and liberty, and that embraces people having an opportunity to live the American dream.
6: Then he dropped the hammer. I'm now moving my money to Wall Street South of Miami. Remember, I keep telling you, Wall Street South is very, very real. Every big bank, every private equity firm, every investment firm, they now have more employees in my free state of Florida, all the way from Miami, all the way up to West Palm Beach. All of these financial firms have relocated. They have more employees in the free state of Florida than they do in New York on Wall Street, although many have kept a presence up there, but that apparently is going to go away next as well. Anyway, she, I think, is still, you're not still stuck in New York, are you? Because you can work from anywhere. Miranda Devine is with us. How are you?
0: I'm well, thank you. Well, look, I know that New York is getting harder to live in, but I must say I went to see a play the other night called Masquerade, which reminded me why I love New York so much. It was absolutely brilliant. And, you know,
6: you're paying an awful lot of money on top of the $300 you probably spent for the ticket to that great play you went to, just for the privilege of going to see a play.
0: Well, tell me about it. I know it's a huge impost to live in this city, but I do work at the New York Post, so I don't really think that I could do it from Florida for very long, maybe for a few months a year. But
6: oh, I could show you how to do it. You'd be able to do just fine.
0: Well, they make it very hard for you to live here, because especially when you've got pot shops opening up everywhere, that's the only industry that's doing really well is those weed shops that Eric Adams, to his credit, was closing down because they're some sort of shady operations, most of them. There's no way there are so many of these weed shops thriving. There's never anyone in them. I don't know what they're fronts for, but they're shady operations. And now they're booming under Mamdani. That's the only thing booming. Everything else is in the toilet. And Kathy Hochul is in bed with him. She's just donated another $2 billion plus to the city to help out Mamdani and to help him do more taxes, this pied-à-terre tax, which is the first of, I'm sure, many. And, you know, they pretend that it's taxing the rich. No, the rich have ways of not paying it. They will move like Ken Griffin, and they'll take their jobs and all the money that they put into this city with them. They'll take it to Florida or Tennessee or Texas. And then it's us poor bunnies who are not wealthy, high-income earners who will be footing the bill, the middle classes.
6: All right, quick break. More with Miranda Devine, New York Post on the other side, 800-941-SEAN, our number if you want to be a part of the program. Well, everyone needs a personal safety security strategy. 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There is new technology, BYRNA.com. Understand, according to the FBI, the latest year they have statistics for, 2022, less than 0.01% of all altercations require a lethal response. 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

right, as we continue, Miranda Devine, New York host, is with us. Your call's also coming up, 800-941-SHAWN, if you want to be a part of the program. I'd love to see the New York Post move out of New York, believe it or not, and still call it the New York Post. I still think you can have some reporters on the ground there. I mean, things have just gotten so bad and have deteriorated so bad. Ron DeSantis, the governor of my state, was on TV with me last night, and there are 23 million people in the free state of Florida. There are less than 9 million in New York City now. And New York City's budget is billions more than the entire state of Florida. You have better law and order and safety and security. You have far better infrastructure. You get way more for your money down here. You don't have high taxes the way you do on everything in New York. All of that money is being spent on social welfare programming. And now Bondani. Now, we have a 40% federal death tax, a 10% New York State death tax. You have, not me. And now Mamdani wants a 50% New York City death tax, and he wants

0: to lower the threshold from $7.5 million, which is not a lot of money in New York. It sounds like a lot, but it's not that much in New York, to $750,000. You can't buy a closet to live in for $750,000 in New York. I know that sounds nuts, but it's true.
1: Yes, it is true. And, I guess we're all flabbergasted that Mamdani is persisting with his insane policies, which don't work and which he can't fund. The budget's in a hole, but he's an ideologue and he's a Nepo baby who doesn't have a real grasp on reality, the cost of living, law and order. He doesn't care. He's got a security detail provided by the NYPD, the very same police force that he's defunding. He's not doing what's necessary to keep just the basic minimum, the 5,000 extra cops that Eric Adams had promised, and that we need. And, you know, the NYPD punches above its weight nationally. Even if you don't care about New York, the NYPD's counterterrorism unit is world class, and they were instrumental in foiling three of the four terror attacks that the FBI says that it foiled. Those tip-offs came from the NYPD. If that counterterrorism unit, which was set up by Paul Morrow from Fox News, if that gets eroded, then all Americans are at risk. So I just think it's a very dangerous time in New York. But help is on the way in the form of Bruce Blakeman. He's not getting a lot of coverage, unfortunately, but Kathy Hochul's favorability is declining precipitously. Her job approval is down at record lows. She's already, even before the election, she is promising tax hikes. God knows what she will do after the election.
0: Well, here's the thing. I mean, she's scared to death. Like, Schumer's scared to death of Mamdani. He's scared to death of AOC. Kathy Hochul needs Mamdani's support to get reelected. I, like you, I love Bruce Blakeman. He's done a great job in Nassau County. Did you see the new ad that he put out? If you haven't, let me play it for our audience.
2: Just jump on a bus and head down to Florida where you belong.

0: first step should be go down to Palm Beach and see who we can bring back home, because our tax base has been eroded.
1: They're not bringing me home. I'm not leaving Florida. And remember, Cuomo famously said, if you're pro-life and pro-assault weapon, you're not a New Yorker, and there's no place in the state of New York for you. I mean, so they begged me to go. Now what? Now she wants me to come back because she wants my money?
2: Well, you are exactly typical of, you know, born and bred, dyed in the wool New Yorkers who've been driven out, basically, because this state, this city is just on a suicide mission. And I think the Democratic Party is on a suicide mission, because Kathy Hochul and Chuck Schumer are supposedly moderate Democrats. Joe Biden, we were sold as a moderate Democrat who would bring back normality. And what do? They have bent over to the left, which has hijacked their party, which is a minority of Democrats, but they have enormous power in that party. And you can see, even you just look at the California debate for the gubernatorial campaign, they're all just like in 2019 presidential debate, putting their hands up and saying, yay, to free healthcare for illegal aliens. That's what we're paying for. It's not even welfare for American citizens. It's welfare for foreign fraudsters who know that they can come to the country, come to this city, to sanctuary cities like New York, and make lots of money, get rich, drive around in Porsches by ripping off taxpayers, law-abiding taxpayers. It's so corrosive, and the Democratic Party is not what it used to be, and the cowards, I despise people like Schumer, and I despise Pelosi and Kathy Hochul and those old school Democrats who allowed this to happen to their party and allowed their voters who trusted them to.
1: All they care about is power. Let me just give you one last warning. The next thing to come in New York is a wealth tax. Then when you want to get out, Miranda, if you don't get out soon enough, then they're going to have an exit tax. Mark my words, and I didn't even get to Mamdani defending the anti-Semitic rioters who stormed a New York City synagogue, but we'll do that another time. Miranda Devine, love your work at the New York Post. Appreciate you more than you know. Thank you.
2: Terrific. Thanks so much.
1: 800-941-SEAN if you want to be a part of the program.
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17: Stepping down. I'm Deborah Valentine, Fox News. Director of National Intelligence Tulsi Gabbard steps down amid her husband's cancer diagnosis. Here's Fox's David Spunt.
18: The Director of National Intelligence Tulsi Gabbard, who oversees 18 agencies that keep the most important secrets in government, will leave her post on June 30th to help her husband as he fights an aggressive and rare form of bone cancer. She made the announcement after informing the president, according to reporting from Fox Digital. Gabbard posted the copy of the letter that she wrote to President Trump. Speaking of her husband, she said he faces major challenges in the coming weeks and months at this time. I must step away from public service to be by his side and fully support him through this battle. Trump responded, Tulsi has done an incredible job and we will miss her. Gabbard is the fourth Trump cabinet official to leave during the president's second term in office.
17: Aaron Lucas will step up to serve as acting director of national intelligence. A major explosion and fire at a Staten Island shipyard Friday afternoon injured at least 16 people, mostly first responders, and left one civilian dead, according to fire and city officials. FDNY Chief of the Department John Esposito telling reporters.
19: While we were conducting these searches, a second explosion occurred. We had firefighters inside conducting searches and on top of the barge and adjacent to the barge. We had several that were injured. We did recover a deceased civilian.
17: Investigators still working to determine what may have caused the explosion. The New York Post reporting that Ivanka Trump was targeted by an assassination threat allegedly to be carried out by a member of the Islamic Revolutionary Guard Corps. The recently captured Iraqi national also posted a picture of her Florida home. 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
6: Thanks, Scott Cannon. Hour 2, Sean Hannity Show this Friday, 800-941-SEAN is on number if you want to be a part of the program. Mentioned earlier, how ironic, if you want to go to the Obama Center or Presidential Library, which may be the ugliest library I think I've ever seen in my life, anyway, to get into that building, you will need a photo ID, a valid ID, for free admission ahead of the center's June 19th official opening. Whoopsie daisy. I mean, but you don't need it for voting. You don't need proof of citizenship. I mean, it's insane. You have three illegal aliens charged in a $1 million heist outside of high-end Long Island Mall, which took place in outside of Nassau County. In New York, one good piece of news, people have gotten the message. There is a new sheriff in town. His name is Donald J. Trump, and voluntary deportations are up by the tens and tens of thousands. People realize, and it's not going to work here. So that's pretty interesting to watch. But more importantly, open borders has led to, you know, a scourge of drugs, the likes of which we've never seen before. We have been covering this story for years on this program, and we know all about China's involvement. We know about the narco terrorists. That's why the president took out Maduro. That's why the president has been involved very actively with Mexico, where a lot of the fentanyl, a lot of the other drugs, opioids, weed, all come across the border illegally. For years on this program, Sarah Carter has been on the front lines of reporting on this for us. She is now the drug czar and the director of the White House Office of National Drug Policy. And anyway, they've now come up with a very specific strategy that she has coordinated with the president. And it is the first time a strategy is grounded in faith for drug recovery, which is critical for people. I mean, if you don't get rid of your desire for drugs and you don't get off them, people can't be helped. Empowering communities, families, and now that the president has closed the border, the cartels now are being taken on directly, and the president has launched a historic offensive attack against the cartels. That's what these kinetic vote strikes have been, these narco-terrorists, and other strategies focused on reacting to the drug crisis. I can't think of a better person with all the years experience in reporting on this and being on the front lines of this than our friend Sarah Carter, who is officially the drug czar, who joins us now. How are you?
7: I'm doing great, Sean. How are you? Thank you so much for having me on.
6: And I know your days are very slow. I know you don't work a lot of hours. I know it's been, you know, kind of boring. There's not a lot on your plate, but I know just the opposite is true. I mean, if you like Trump, you're probably getting like 3 hours of sleep a night.
7: I've learned to get 3 hours of sleep a night. I completely understood why.
6: Welcome to my world.
7: Yes, and I thought I was barely getting any sleep when I was working with you. You are always on the road, always working hard, and I was always on the road with you or out in another state covering all of these issues. Like you said, the drug crisis in America, the front line of our border, which was a battlefield in and of itself under President Biden.
6: By the way, Linda was whining that I was texting stories to her about 3:30, 4 o'clock in the morning this morning. I'm like, well, I'm up, I'm working. If I'm up, I might as well work.
3: I think whining is a stretch. I thought maybe I was having a nightmare, so I reacted appropriately. I'm sorry.
6: You woke me up. Why do you keep waking me up every 5 minutes?
3: Exactly.
6: And I did not call you. I did just sent you a story.
3: Or 12.
7: I'll tell you, Linda works. She works harder than anyone I know too, Sean. I mean,
6: blah, blah, blah. I don't even want to hear it. I just, you know, stop. No, I don't want to feed into this at all.
7: I'll do it. I'll always stick up for you both. You know that. I don't take sides here because I know how hard you both work. And look, we've seen what the cartels have done to our society. It's the reason why President Trump designated them foreign terrorist organizations. It's the reason why, for the first time in U.S. history, and especially in modern political history, we have the most consequential president doing exactly what he said he was going to do for the American people. And that is fight for them every single day. And that's what I am doing. That's why I don't feel like I have time to sleep. You know, there are too many angel moms, too many angel fathers, angel families out there that have suffered the greatest loss imaginable. I was just at my daughter's graduation from eighth grade, you know, and I'm thinking, like, here's the youngest one of our six, right? And we have grandchildren too. And I think about her future and I think about how much suffering has happened in this nation, in America's longest war, Sean. And that is the war on drugs. That is America's longest war. We're losing over 100,000 people a year. And thank God under President Trump this past year, that number has dropped down to 70,000. But that's still 70,000 souls. And parents who've lost children because they took a pill they thought was Adderall and they were poisoned and they were killed. These are terrorist organizations. They are operating against the United States. And while we were asleep at the wheel and while President Biden was allowing drugs to flow into our nation at rates that are unheard of, I mean, I don't even think we have a number. I keep trying to get the exact number. I know it's hundreds of billions of dollars, if not trillions. In the war, in this America's longest war that these cartels have amassed. And right now we have a president and this strategy is taking the war directly to these terrorists. We are cutting the heads off the snakes, but we are not forgetting that we have families and children and Americans that are desperate for help, that need that help, and we're going to be there for them.
6: I don't know if you watched the debate, either the gubernatorial or mayoral debate out in California. We covered a lot of it extensively yesterday on radio and TV. And I mean, it is remarkable to me that they don't have an answer for any of this except to just let people stay on the street and get their fentanyl and they're not going to lift a finger to help them.
7: All harm reduction does, Sean, and I've seen it up close and personal in California, is actually kill American citizens. If you want to lead people to death, give them this harm reduction, right? Allow them to, you know, have someone watching them while they're shooting up with heroin or they're using fentanyl and you know, allow them to sit there and abuse themselves and abuse their families and abuse their communities, because it's not just about the person that's using that's suffering. It's everyone else around them that's suffering. It's every family member. It's everybody in society. We want to lift our children up. We want to tell them, look, hey, you never need to try this stuff. You're great the way you are. There's other ways of handling stress, of working through problems than using drugs or abusing your own body. And if we're a society that's going to allow people or going to accept the fact that people are not worth the fight, then what kind of society are we? When I walked down the street and I would do the shows with you, and I remember, you know, interviewing the woman in Kensington, Philadelphia, where people were strewn all over the streets with needle in their arms, where most of the people that were using heroin had drank in the heroin, or what we call metatomidine or xylazine, and it was causing necrosis of the skin, where I could literally see the bones in their arms and the muscles underneath their skin as it was being eaten away. What kind of society are we when we forget about those that are the most vulnerable, when our children are getting out of school buses and their parents have to lift them over the bodies that are laying on the streets, when we ignore the elephant in the room? We can't afford that. This is a national security issue. It is the reason why President Donald Trump has put so much focus on this issue and why he has taken it to task. because we are watching our nation break from within. We can't afford that anymore. We're not going to let it happen. We're not going to ignore the fact that we have a demand problem. Yes, do we? But we have a serious supply problem. And we are working with our neighbors throughout the Western Hemisphere. I was recently in Mexico, as you know. I had a very, very interesting conversation just today. I'll let you know, the Mexican officials, that actually, President Sheinbaum had talked about our national drug control strategy and would like to meet with me. So this is a global issue, right? It's affecting not only us. It's affecting everyone else in the Western Hemisphere. And I think it's important for all of us to understand that.
6: Wow. I mean, it really is something that we better understand and we better resolve. All right, quick break. Right back, more on this Friday with Sarah Carter, our drug czar. 800-941-SHAWN is our number. 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

0: continue now with Sarah Carter, our nation's drug czar, officially the director of the White House Office of National Drug Policy, as the Trump administration taking on narco-terrorist cartel members and trying to keep Americans safe from the scourge of drugs that is plaguing every small town and big city around the country. I don't know if you saw the video of these zombies now. I don't know what this new drug is. I think some of it's fentanyl, but there are other drugs. It's like somebody told me it's meth plus. Maybe you know more about it than I do. Cause you're on the ground and this is what you're dealing with every day. That is apparently it's turning people into complete zombies. And they have this video of people. I think it was out in San Francisco. I mean, they're just like walking around. It looks like a scene from Dawn of the Dead.
1: Yeah, you're absolutely right. It is xylazine, Sean, and metformin. And one of the biggest parts of our national drug control strategy is emerging threats. When I came in and we started to put this strategy together, I said, the one thing that I find most important for all of us is that we need to stay ahead of the enemy. We need to stay ahead of our adversaries. So what are the emerging threats and how are we going to test for that? So we've done a preliminary study across the United States. And I got to say it was an incredible findings and really terrifying findings. We saw a rise in xylazine in parts of the United States. These are tranquilizers that are used on large animals. We saw metformin. For the first time in U.S. history, the ONDCP and the CDC together issued an alert across the United States warning doctors, first responders, and Americans that metformin is on the streets, that it is being adulterated into the fentanyl, sometimes on its own. They call it rhinoceros tranquilizer because it is used on large animals. And these tranks actually cause so much severe long-term damage. So even if they are using the drug and they are taken to a hospital, the person that's using does not die, it has long-term effects on the brain and on the body. We want to warn parents, talk to your children, get out there, let them know that this is very serious, that these substances are being found in pills, that if your children or if you borrow a pill from someone, order something online, buy something off the street that is not prescribed to you by your doctor, you are literally playing Russian roulette with your life and you may not survive. And by the way, the Narcan, for those of you who have Narcan, great for you. I carry it with me everywhere. It's life-saving. But remember, it doesn't always save someone's life. If you don't continue to use it, sometimes these drugs are so powerful that it is difficult to revive someone. And what happens, Sean, is that when you take these drugs, what causes the person to overdose is the fact that their respiration slows down to such a point that they no longer can breathe. So they just die by suffocation. Their breathing apparatus just shuts down. So the Narcan allows the breathing to come back and their lung capacity, but it doesn't cure the person. So I want you to realize that this is very serious. We are seeing poisons across our across our country from precursor chemicals that have come from the Far East, from as far east as China, from India, from other parts of the world, that the cartels are using that in the pills that they're distributing and illegally shipping to the United States, smuggling into our country. So we're at war. This is a very serious crisis in the United States, and we need to wake up and we need to realize what it is.
0: Well, Sarah, we can't thank you enough for all the good work you're doing. You are literally saving lives. We're grateful for that. Your heart, your soul, your passion is completely in all of this, and we're so grateful that you're in the position you're in. And we appreciate the updates that you give us. I know you don't have a lot of time in your busy day, but we appreciate you being with us.
1: I thank you so much for being there, Sean. And look, this is the most important thing. What you're doing right now is getting the word out to the American people and letting them know that there is something that they need to be aware of. And that's what you're doing. And that's saving.
0: And I'm going to be with President Trump in China. And I will ask him about this when I interview him next week. So we appreciate you giving us this update before I go. Thank you so much.
1: Thank you so much, Sean. Good luck in China.
0: You are listening to the best of the Sean Hannity Show, and stay tuned. 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

0: to the party's efforts to keep pace with Republicans in a nationwide redistricting battle. If anyone's keeping pace with anyone else, that would be Republicans now basically playing by the same rules that Democrats have played by for decades. 4-3 decision, majority writing that Democratic legislators had put a constitutional amendment to allow for a new map before the voters in an unprecedented matter that violated the state's constitution. Oh, Linda, who told this audience that this would happen? This violation irreparably undermines the integrity of the resulting referendum vote and renders it null and void. And, you know, Democrats were celebrating the results of the referendum. Told you it was not going to withstand judicial review and scrutiny. Anyway, here to weigh in on it, I think probably the most knowledgeable person in the country on it is Ken Cuccinelli, former attorney general for the state of Virginia, the Commonwealth, and Virginia State Senator Bryce Reeves, who also played a big part in this as well. Ken, everything that you said, every argument you outlined, the court validated here about as they should have.
1: Yeah, they even did it the week when I said they would do it, and the person wrote the opinion who I guessed would write the opinion. So nailed that one. But the most important part is that it came down correctly and undid this really gangsta legislating effort by the Democrat General Assembly to trample the Virginia Constitution and really right that wrong. And they're all screaming about, including the current Attorney General, J. Jones, oh, you know, 3 million people voted. The same people asked the Supreme Court to wait, correctly, by the way, for the outcome of the referendum, because that's how over 100 years of law and precedent in Virginia stood. And so the Supreme Court waited, which they recited in the majority opinion. You asked us to wait. We waited. Now it's over, and we ruled that it was done unconstitutionally. And it was really quite brazen, frankly. And this was just the first case. There was another case coming behind it, equally brazen, that included the crazy ballot language that you referenced, Sean. That was included there too. But now we'll never hear that case because the referendum was thrown out. You don't need to throw it out twice. And we're going to keep our maps in Virginia that are currently 6-5 through 2026. And given that they spent 3 or 4 times as much as our side to then only eke by with 3 points, really running a Trump derangement syndrome campaign. And if they did it in 28, you know, it would be the election for Trump's successor. So I just don't think that strategy would work, particularly when so many of their own folks really liked the bipartisan redistricting map that we have in Virginia. And now we get to keep it.
0: Senator Bryce Reeve, let me ask you this question. I want to play for you Abigail Spanberger in 2025 saying, oh, I have no plans to redistrict Virginia. Just like every other agenda item she has, she never informed voters before the election.
2: Short answer is no. Certainly Virginia, by constitutional amendment, has a new redistricting effort that was put in place and first utilized after the 2021 redistricting. Certainly I've been watching with interest what other states are doing, but I have no plans to redistrict Virginia.
0: She just flat out lied on pretty much everything. She didn't inform voters of any of her agenda. The result of this has been Virginians are pretty angry at the governor, and she has the lowest approval rating of any governor in decades.
3: Well, son, first, thank you for getting the word out, and you did call her right. And I also have to say hello and good afternoon to my dear friend, Attorney General Cuccinelli, because if it wasn't for the Cooch, I wouldn't be here 15 years ago. I beat a 28-year incumbent by 86 votes on election night in a Democrat district. And if it wasn't for Attorney General Cuccinelli, they would have stolen that race from us. So, Ken, good to have you on the team again. As far as Abigail Spanberger goes, you're right. She's a big liar. I've called her that. She had me kicked off Commerce and Labor because of the New York Times article where I said the only difference between her and Mondami is Mondami has the nads to go ahead and say he's a socialist. And I've been calling her that ever since she's been my congresswoman. In fact, General Cuccinelli lives in the same 7th district. So I'm glad it's staying where it is. I think we got a great shot now to take out Venman, Eugene Venman, who is, you know, hates the president and has TDS as well. So.

0: you know, Virginia is really, we've been taking it in a short succession. We don't have a budget. They just, will soon indict, I think, our chairman, President Pro Tem and chairman of Senate Finance. So I don't know that we'll get a budget out of Virginia either, but as Virginia melts down, I'm proud to say that some of the justices that we put on there, I know one of them worked for the general when he was the acting. I think they made the right decision. They ruled on law. And, you know, if they would actually read the law, they would understand the series of events that they violated. And look, we're not the ones that voted to have 45 days of early voting in Virginia. If they didn't have the 45 days of early voting, this would be a mute thing, but they wanted that. Well, this is what they got for having it by running this plan around. You can't break the law in order to change the Constitution. And that's what the justices said. And so that'll hold. And, it's a great day for Virginia.
1: All right, quick break. Huge victory by the Virginia Supreme Court today in this power grab attempt by Abigail Spanberger and Democrats in the Commonwealth of Virginia. More with Ken Cuccinelli, former Attorney General, Virginia State Senator Bryce Reeves on the other side. Then your calls this Friday coming up, 800-941-SHAWN, our number if you want to be a part of the program.
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0: now with former Attorney General of Virginia, Ken Cuccinelli, and Virginia State Senator Bryce Reeves. This huge Virginia Supreme Court victory on this power grab attempt by the Democrats as it relates to redistricting. Sorry, they lose, we win. You know, a lot of people suggest, Ken Cuccinelli, that Virginia is a purple state. I really see it as a blue state. And one of the reasons is that all these D.C. bureaucrats have moved into Northern Virginia, and it makes it very, very difficult statewide for Republicans to win. I mean, Glenn Youngkin, as great a governor as he was, he only won by 2 points.
1: Yep. Yeah, so you're right about the cause, Sean. I grew up and lived in Northern Virginia my whole life until I moved down toward Bryce in more central Virginia. And that's a partisan problem. I mean, the growth of Washington by both Republicans and Democrats spending has polluted Northern Virginia politically. All these big government people move in from California, Illinois, Massachusetts, New York to run this government. They're big government people, and Maryland stinks, so they live in Virginia. And they keep voting like they're from California, Illinois, Massachusetts, and Northern Virginia has politically gotten bigger and bigger and worse and worse. And, we're probably on the border of purple and blue. Obviously, Glenn Youngkin, Jason Yarez, Winsome Sears proved you can win statewide. But you're right. I mean, when I was part of a sweep, we were sweeping by 16 points. They were sweeping by 2. And so Virginia has gone a long way to the left in the last 15, 20, 25 years, and it has overwhelmingly been caused by the growth in federal government spending that so pollutes Northern Virginia politics. I would go back to the beginning of this thing, and I recall when they were cooking it up last October, it really looked like the Democrats in Virginia kind of held the Washington Democrats hostage for money for their campaigns. That last fall. And then, of course, Washington money came in to fund the referendum, and we were outspent about 3-1. And now that all that money's now been lit on fire from Washington's Democrats' perspective. So they can't, there's going to be a lot of finger pointing here on the Democrat side of this.
0: Yeah, we'll give you, Senator, the last word today.
2: Well, the last word is Republicans win, Democrats lose, go home crying in their beer, because we're going to pick up our mantle of leadership, continue to lead. I would agree with Ken, Sean, that I don't ever want to admit we're a blue state. We're purple, and we're going to continue to fight. We're only down one in the Senate, and we're looking at ways to try to pick it up, and we're just not going to yield to the left. And I'm really proud of the attorneys in my caucus that took this up, our minority leader. Senator McDougall did a great job, Senator Sturdivant. And, you know, look, General Cuccinelli came from the same body, so he knows these guys well. And let me just say publicly, thank you, General Cuccinelli, for the work you've been doing to help all of us get where we are today. It's on your shoulders to which we stand. So we'll continue to fight. And, Sean, thank you for getting the word out.
0: My pleasure. And we would be negligent if we didn't mention the work of Glenn Youngkin and Jason Miaras. They did a great job also. Anyway, appreciate both of you, and well done. Congratulations. Good news for Republicans around the country. Anyway, 800-941-SEAN, our number this Friday if you want to be a part of the program. It is the 25th anniversary year of 9/11/01, and our friends at the Tunnel to Towers Foundation, they have now planned the most comprehensive commemoration in history. Now, May through September, the foundation's Steel Across America tour. They are transporting a very powerful symbol of reverence and resilience to communities all across the country. It is an authentic steel beam from the World Trade Center. 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
13: Cabinet member exits. I'm Chris DeMeo, Fox News. President Trump's top intelligence official is resigning.
14: Tulsi Gabbard is stepping down as Director of National Intelligence, saying she needs to be there for her husband, who was diagnosed with a rare form of bone cancer. Her resignation is effective on June 30th. President Trump says Gabbard's deputy will take over in an acting capacity. In a resignation letter, Gabbard says her husband faces major challenges in the coming weeks and months, and she must step away from public service to be by his side and fully support him through this battle. The president says Gabbard has done an incredible job, and he will miss her. Gabbard is the fourth cabinet-level official to depart the administration during President Trump's second term. At the White House, Jared Halpern, Fox News.
13: It's never too early to start thinking about November. President Trump making the pitch for one Republican on Friday, appearing at a rally in suburban New York.
15: President Trump in Rockland County, New York, stomping for GOP Congressman Mike Lawler, where he was joined by the family of Sheridan Gorman, the Loyola University freshman allegedly murdered by an illegal migrant from Venezuela, released under Chicago's sanctuary policies just months prior. The president, along with Commerce Secretary Howard Lutnick, highlighted the administration's efforts that they say have brought prosperity back to the Empire State. The visit also against the backdrop of another high-profile cabinet departure. Director of National Intelligence Tulsi Gabbard announcing her husband has been diagnosed with a rare form of bone cancer and her last day will be June 30th. President Trump thanked Gabbard on Truth Social for doing what he called an incredible job.
13: That's Fox's Chanley Painter. Stocks ending higher, the Dow hitting an all-time high again on Friday, closing up 294 points, the Nasdaq gained 51, the S&P climbing nearly 28 points. 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
13: Kevin Warsh takes over as the new chair of the Federal Reserve. He was sworn in during a White House ceremony that included President Trump, Treasury Secretary Scott Bessent, and others.
28: And it was a who's who in that ceremony. Warsh sworn in by Justice Clarence Thomas. Scott Bessent and Kevin Hassett were both in the room. Hassett, of course, was a front runner for the job at one point. Another finalist for the spot, Federal Reserve Governor Christopher Waller, made comments shortly before that ceremony saying it would be, quote, crazy for the Fed to contemplate cuts in the near future. Central bankers say some policy firming might be appropriate if inflation persistently stays above that 2% target rate. Warsh begins his first term as the conflict in Iran puts upward pressure on prices. In the past, Warsh has argued for reshaping the Fed and shrinking its footprint.
13: That's Fox Business's Connor Hanson. He replaces outgoing Fed Chair Jerome Powell, who often sparred with President Trump during his tenure. Well, President Trump's still pushing for a peace deal with Iran.
29: And an advisor for the president here in the UAE says at the moment, in his opinion, he thinks there's a 50-50 chance that the U.S. and Iran agree on a future peace deal. He says his concern is that in the past, Iran has sort of overplayed or overestimated the cards they carry, and he's hoping that's not the case this time. Meanwhile, President Trump says that he's allowing those negotiations to continue as Iran is said to be currently reviewing the latest proposal. We also know Pakistan is intensifying its efforts to mediate the process, with several reports indicating its army chief is on the way to Tehran. On top of that, Reuters says Qatar has sent a negotiating team to Iran to help secure a deal to end the war.
13: That's Fox's Jeff Paul reporting from Dubai. One person is dead after a blast at a New York City shipyard, more than a dozen injuries. The cause is still under investigation. I'm Chris DeMeo. This is Fox News.
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1: 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Gary McNamara and Eric Hurley talk about everything from politics to social issues and news of the day. Whether you're up late or you're just starting your day, welcome to the show from the Relief Factor Studios. 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
2: All across America, we are Red Eye Radio. He is Eric Hurley and I'm Gary McNamara. Good morning.
3: Hello.
2: Thank you for being here. So I'm reading this here. Second batch of UFO files set to be released after lawmaker teased holy crap moment. I did see a headline yesterday. I didn't even read the article that said some former Army general said that the aliens exist deep in the sea.
3: Well, of course they do. Because we don't have the means to go down there and find it. By the way, I saw that movie.
2: Yeah, there was that movie, wasn't there? There was a movie. Yeah, The Abyss. The Abyss.
3: What's his name?
2: Ed Harris.
3: Yeah. The Abyss. Yeah.
2: Yeah. Not a coincidence that he played Gene Kranz in Apollo 13.
3: Now we'll combine the two.
2: Right.
3: And we'll do the Apollo Abyss.
2: You know what I find interesting on this? This isn't a question of whether there is life in the universe.
3: Mm-hmm.
2: You know, we believe there, you know, there probably is life. Is the life like us? Who knows? You know, when you look at the...
3: I really hope not.
2: when you look at the trillions of things that were necessary, just exactly that every single one had to happen in order for us to get to the way that we are, to have a habitable planet. And then everything that went along with it.
3: Mm-hmm.
2: It's a very, very rare thing. First off, a livable planet is a very rare thing. And the billions of years that it took for us to get to this point.
3: Yeah.
2: And so you're not just saying that life doesn't exist. Could it have been in an earlier timeline or a later timeline?
3: Right.
2: I've seen everything that, well, there's nothing that says they're credible. Well, we have had radio signals. Not publicly, we haven't.
3: No.
2: That they exist anywhere.
3: No. No.
2: And so if you look at a society, because the point is, if there was a society that existed a billion years ago, that was as advanced as we are, and a billion light years away, we'd be getting their radio signals now.
3: Right.
2: You know, and so, if it's the same time pattern, you know, 1,000 light years away, we're never going to know it. We won't know it if they're communicating, because we've only had radio signals. What now? Trying to think when the first radio, I mean, radio is different than having radio signals or electricity. Mm. What, the mid 1800s maybe?
3: Mm.
2: What I find fascinating is, are there things that we can't identify? Absolutely. You know, it's funny because if you say, I've seen a UFO, well, you're nuts then. You've seen extraterrestrials. A UFO is not the admission that you've seen extraterrestrials. It means you've seen something in the sky you can't identify.
3: Right.
2: That's it.
3: Right.
2: And I've seen probably two or three in my life that I could not identify.
3: Well, there are things on the back of my hand while I look and go, what the hell is that?
2: Yeah. I'll look at them.
3: That's new.
2: Where did that pimple show up on my shoulder from?
3: My wife's looking at my hand. She goes, what are all the scratches on your hand? I'm like, I don't know. None of my business.
2: Well, what's amazing is, you know, all I have to do is go to YouTube and say physicist. You know, physicist has extraterrestrial life visited us.
3: Mm-hmm.
2: And it's quite depressing. It's like, get ready to understand that we're alone on this earth or on in this universe. There's nobody else out there that we're ever going to communicate with, even if they do exist. We're alone. And they all, it's funny because a couple of them were just the label of it, the title of it was like depressing as heck. You know, yeah. that they attempt yeah. to make it depressing. But then when you just go through the physics of it and traveling the speed of life and any type of light form traveling at that speed, which you would have to, which is impossible to do, as they say, as Einstein proved. Mm-hmm. And it's like the laws of physics and traveling at the speed of light. It's like, that's why you even see, you know, can we get to Mars? Yeah. Can we get to Mars in 10 years? Well, do you know how many flights you're going to put supplies into Mars? Because it's going to be at least a 3-year mission.
3: Well, and be careful, by the way, just advice, how you phrase your search on YouTube. Because if you phrase it wrong, your algorithm is going to start sending you things like, Bigfoot is out there and he's eating chupacabras. It's just,
2: well, I just,
3: it's just it, you know, if,
2: but I find it fascinating. The different sides of this that never come together for a debate.
3: Yeah.
2: And Congress last year, remember?
3: Yeah.
2: You know, we're going to be surprised. And are the extraterrestrials out there? We're going to find stuff that's going to, you know, just, you're going to go crazy over it. And then we get stuff released last week when people go, I can't identify it, but no, there's no sign of human life, but it's out there. And it's like, well, if it's out there, it came from here. It didn't come from out there.
3: Well, and
2: because there's nowhere for it to come from.
3: Well, here's the thing. We as a society, as a civilization, have advanced to the degree that you can use an iPhone to make a Hollywood quality style movie. Yet you can't get any of these things on anything but a blurry camera. Since the old
2: yeah.
3: Mitch Hedberg joke. Well, maybe Bigfoot himself is just blurry. You know, there's all of these grainy videos, even the military videos. There's no way to determine what it looks weird. My first thought was, is there a drone being developed that can move at that kind of speed? A new type of drone that can move at that type of speed. Mm-hmm. We've never seen anything like it. Well, there are things that are new all the time being developed. And that's my question. Because my greater concern would be that there's advancement in that area, not by the U.S., but by the enemy. Now, I have confidence in our intelligence agencies to find that information and to detect that information as to what kind of activity they're involved in. But still, my greater concern is development of military
2: right.
3: weapons that would be used against us. And there are some that we know of that they're using that are very scary if they go full on, widely used and the enemy decides they're going to attack.
2: You know, I remember the first time I saw a stealth fighter,
3: mm-hmm.
2: which would have been in the mid-'80s.
3: Mm-hmm.
2: I didn't know what the hell it was.
3: I thought it was Batman.
2: You know, someone looked at it and go, look at that. I went, what in that? They go, that's a stealth fighter.
3: Yeah.
2: I'm like, oh, wow. And this was like in the mid, because they came out. I think the 83 is when it entered service.
3: Right.
2: Believe it or not, they've been around that long.
3: Right.
2: And so when I first saw it, because you couldn't see an angle on it.
3: Right.
2: And
3: right.
2: I didn't hear any sound the first time.
3: Mm-hmm.
2: Right. I'll never forget when I lived in Navarre, Florida, you know, right next to Eglin Air Force Base, besides hearing the nightly bomb. They still bomb there. Mm. They still got the bomb because they used to bomb there at night. You could hear it. You could hear the bomb. It's like, oh, well, they're bombing at Eglin, again. But there I am sitting at my place in Navarre, Florida. And this is before Navarre became the megalopolis that it is of what, like, I think there's probably 30, 40,000 people there. It was like 5,000 when I was there.
3: Mm.
2: And we're looking over the Gulf and we're like, oh my, what the hell is that? There's these lights just coming our way and you don't hear anything until they come right overhead, and they were helicopters, but you could not tell. And right. they were moving yeah. around a little bit. I mean, it looked like you were going, anybody know what that is? And I'm sitting out there with a few people who go, I have no idea, no idea, no idea, no
3: right.
2: idea.
3: Right.
2: And they were so low.
3: Right.
2: You know, and they're coming right at us. And probably we saw them maybe about 5 or 6 miles out over the Gulf and, right. you know, just coming. And so we could, but, and another time my brother and I were sitting, this goes back into the '60s. We're sitting on our front porch. And, there is a, you know, we're looking and we looked at this thing coming over. We could not tell what it was. We had no idea.
3: Mm-hmm, mm-hmm.
2: And it's just like, so we went over completely silent over, it wasn't that high. And we're like, wow. One of the most interesting things, UFO things that I ever heard of, cause it was so simple, was somebody took like plastic bags and had a setup beneath it where they put candles in it. And the thing lifted up and they put like 20 of these into the air and
3: right.
2: they just went across and they gave when they were all going across and they tied a bunch of them with strings across and people were saying, there's a UFO because it makes no sound.
3: It looks
2: no
3: like
2: sound.
3: One craft.
2: Yeah. It's yeah. like one craft when it's up there at
3: yeah.
2: night.
3: Yeah.
2: That was like, I read that in the '60s that somebody
3: right.
2: did that.
3: Right. Yeah.
2: But I just find it interesting that the science of space travel is never brought up. When even Congress is talking about UFOs, you don't even hear the talk now. You
3: right.
2: hear it more now. You can see it on YouTube.
3: Mm-hmm, mm-hmm.
2: People are looking for it on YouTube and everything
3: mm-hmm,
2: else.
3: Mm-hmm.
2: But it's just like, well, how did they get here?
3: Right.
2: That's the question. How did they get here? Because it's impossible for a life form to do it. And even if you could, you know, they talked about, you know, future space travel.
3: Mm-hmm.
2: Like, we may never, ever get out of the solar system because, everybody dies.
3: Mm-hmm.
2: Everybody
3: mm-hmm.
2: dies and then you have to reproduce.
3: Right. Yeah. Right.
2: And they said, we're not close to doing suspended animation.
3: Right.
2: We can't freeze a body and bring it back.
3: Right.
2: It's like not, and we don't see that, you know, in hundreds and hundreds or thousands of years. And so how do you do that? You know, how the psychology of man for space travel themselves, how far can we go? And it's like, not very far. Anything that we send out, like the Voyager 1 and Voyager 2,
3: mm-hmm.
2: the Voyager 1's been out there since 77, still going,
3: mm-hmm.
2: you know, and, you know, that's about it. It'll have to be all robots. Human life can't do it because of, number one, the radiation belts. And you can't stop.
3: Right.
2: You can't carry the fuel to stop.
3: Right. Yeah.
2: And it was funny because one of the things is, well, if all these things have crashed, so they came millions of light years away and crashed?
3: In Vegas. Think about that. You know, it's because it
2: or
3: just,
2: in the ocean. That was yeah, the latest
3: it,
2: one
3: it,
2: I've seen.
3: It seems like a comedy. There's 10-foot aliens in my backyard in Las
2: one.
3: Vegas.
2: Yeah, remember that one?
3: And I'm thinking to myself, the two aliens going, you know, one to the other, dude, look, I took a nap for 10 minutes and then you crashed and you crashed in Vegas? Really? Really?
2: It was a band Crash Vegas.
3: Yeah. Well, it's, you know, because the thing is, and it turned out, oh, the one person in the family had a YouTube channel or whatever. And it was just so stupid.
2: Oh,
3: the thing.
2: Sleuths tore that apart
3: oh
2: on the internet.
3: Gosh.
2: They
3: it was just
2: tore
3: so
2: that
3: horrible.
2: Apart.
3: And you think about it. Okay. That's supposed to be advanced civilization. You know, in one video or in one story, they can't keep their aircraft going and they crash in Vegas. In the other one, they're flying in this tic tac looking thing. That's moving through air and water at speeds and trajectories we've never seen before. Well, sorry. Something else is going on. I think the whole Tic Tac thing, I think those crap, I suspect it's some kind of experiment. It could be our own, by the way, which you're not going to tell an average military pilot that's what's going on.
2: Well, we already know.
3: If it's a drone or whatever you're testing.
2: We already know that the military loved all the UFO stuff back in the 50s and 60s because they were developing all these craft and they knew it was their stuff.
3: Make people believe it's something that it's not because that's the thing. Right. If they start believing it's military, then you're going to have the media doing a lot of investigation.
2: Right. They were happy.
3: And
2: with
3: that gets the enemy the upper hand if they find out. Yeah.
2: So I just find that interesting. Look, there are things I don't know about the universe. There are things I don't know what they are.
3: Right.
2: But to assume that the answer is something that's almost impossible. That physicists say is impossible.
3: Yeah.
2: That you couldn't travel here. It just, you couldn't do it. No life form could do it. There aren't any habitable planets where you could actually get here. You can't go the speed of light. Mm-hmm. You can't go a little bit under the speed of light.
3: Right.
2: But really the major thing is radiation. Radiation kills everything once you get out.
3: Yeah. Yep.
2: We're protected here with the barrier, you know, on this earth, but you go out into deep space, radiation kills almost everything.
3: Right. And nobody can hear you scream.
2: We are Red Eye Radio.
3: Brought to you by FPPF, Fuel Power Max.
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2: He's Eric Carly, and I'm Gary McNamara. By the way, we haven't talked about the anti-weaponization fund. Sorry. I don't care whether it's Republican or Democrat. No slush funds.
3: Yeah. No.
2: No slush funds.
3: No.
2: Sorry. Was Trump wronged by that IRS contractor? Yes. Should he, in negotiations with the Department of Justice, or should it be the Department of Justice he's negotiating with, or should courts be taking care of it?
3: Right. Right.
2: But for bureaucrats to deal with bureaucrats to come up with money, and where Trump burned himself was by making it $1.776 billion, because that figure means nothing. 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
3: Right. Could be more, could be less. The question is,
2: right,
3: it needs to be figured
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18: You know, I watched a video the other day about kids getting landlines at home. We haven't had a landline in my house in I can't even tell you how long. But seeing these parents about my age being teleported back to their own childhoods, a simpler time before screens, was really powerful. And as for the kids, they sat and had conversations with their grandparents without multitasking or being distracted by a screen. I thought this was a great way to have kids stay in touch with family members and friends without getting sucked into the smartphone era too young. Of course, you need other people close by to hop on board as well if this is something that's going to work. Perhaps most important, I realized, these relics can be a great conversation starter with your children. You can talk about what it really means to be connected in this day and age. Things have changed a lot. I'm Dr. Sanjay Gupta, helping you live a better life.
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2: 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No, I'm against what's going on with the anti-weaponization fund. Look, Trump was screwed over. If there were damages, Trump should be able to get damages. He was never going to get $10 billion. But if you look at it, many times people will get an apology for the deal. But the fact is, The lawsuit should be in federal court. The Department of Justice should be when you look at it. You don't have local prosecutors that can make deals to pay people money.
3: Right. Right.
2: Civil courts take care of that.
3: Mm-hmm.
2: Federal civil courts should be taking care of this. That's a system that we have. Unelected bureaucrats and prosecutors should not be making deals. Now, if they make a deal for a sentence, that's one thing. You know, yeah. Where they plea bargain there. But for the president to sue the IRS, that should go through the courts. The Department of Justice, in my opinion, shouldn't even be a part of it. Prosecutors, they are basically the prosecutorial arm of the federal government.
3: Mm-hmm.
2: And that's where they should stay.
3: Mm-hmm.
2: Unelected bureaucrats should not. And then because you get to the point of this isn't about taking care of the damages that Trump needs. This is going completely off that reservation to anybody out there who has been a victim of the weaponization of government can apply for money from this slush fund. You saw Comey said he may apply. And then there was a Republican that said, well, when I see it underneath this, Hunter Biden could apply too.
3: Mm-hmm.
2: No, the court should be taking care of that.
3: Right.
2: It should not be unelected bureaucrats or appointed people on a council.
3: Well, because then the next Democrat in office could come in and say, we're going to create a much larger slush fund. And we're going to reimburse people damaged by Trump in any way.
2: And by the way, I don't think that, well, if Congress passed this fund, no, I disagreed with the slush fund that the Congress created, you know, for, sexual harassment or right. sexual assault.
3: Right.
2: Problems inside of there to keep it quiet.
3: Right.
2: No, sorry, they all become public. And if any reparations are due, the courts, civil courts.
3: Case by case,
2: it should take care of it. There should be no, because when you do something like this, the perception is it can be used as a slush fund to give money and appoint reparations to whoever you personally feel that is damaged and not the courts. And no, it should not be this way. I'm against it. 1,000. I'd be against it if Democrats did it. I'm against it if Republicans are doing it.
3: Well, in the case of the sexual harassment thing, too, it becomes something that people don't get the information on. We don't get, again, like you would through a case in court, you don't get the information on what's done with that money, which means, well, wait a minute, what are the allegations?
2: Yeah.
3: Right? So, if there are damages, you have to prove it in court. You have to demonstrate that in court. And then the court will award based on the findings.
2: Right.
3: Or not.
2: And it's all public.
3: Yep. And it's all public. And we get to see exactly where that money is going, but also
2: the amount who's might damaged. Well, if they make a deal outside the court,
3: right.
2: You might not know what the amount is.
3: But you get to see who's damaging who according to the allegations.
2: Right.
3: According to the filings, and that's the way it should be.
2: Yeah. And so no, the perception is that if the perception is this money can be used in a way that is outside the normal civil courts, don't do it.
3: Right. Yeah.
2: And the perception is that if the perception is this money can be used in a way that is outside the normal civil courts, don't do it.
3: Right. Yeah.
2: And I still don't know. I still have to do a little bit more research. What allows the Department of Justice? I mean, are they spending their money? Is this Department of Justice money? Was this awarded by Congress?
3: Mm.
2: I think that system, if that's the way the Congress has given the Department of Justice $50 billion a year to make deals with people who've been wronged by

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2: With your truck on the cat scale.
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10: Report on Iran. I'm Daria Albinger, Fox News. The war is top of mind as Secretary of State Marco Rubio meets with foreign ministers. Fox's Jillian Turner's in Malmo, Sweden.
11: This comes at an incredibly sensitive moment. The alliance, we all know, facing intense strain over the war in Iran. One thing, though, everybody here seemed to really agree on is the need to get the Strait of Hormuz back open again. As Rubio met with NATO, Pakistani leadership arrived in Tehran, Rubio crediting the Pakistanis with being the go-between in U.S.-Iran talks since they started. Another big topic on the agenda, President Trump's decision to forward deploy 5,000 U.S. troops to Poland, this after pulling that same number back from Germany just a short time ago.
10: Iran's foreign minister says there are still major differences between the two sides, which remain unresolved. Well, President Trump touted his economic and foreign policies as he spoke to supporters in Rockland County, New York yesterday. Fox's Nate Foy was there.
12: After an introduction from New York Giants quarterback Jackson Dart, President Donald Trump sold his economic policies in Rockland County, New York. But the Iran war is still top of mind.
13: I said, sorry to do this to you, but we're going to have to journey down to the Middle East. They said, why? I said, because Iran is going to have a nuclear weapon if we don't stop them.
12: As Trump weighs resuming military action, he once again said the war will be over soon and promised better prices are coming. Trump and New York Congressman Mike Lawler praised the state and local tax deductions.
14: I want to thank President Trump for delivering on his promise to lift the cap on salt and deliver the largest tax cut in American history.
12: Lawler's running for re-election in an extremely competitive district.
10: Lawler, by the way, is just one of three Republicans who won in New York in 2024, while the rest of the state voted blue. 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
15: On Pacheco Pass, a major three-car accident finally cleared. Eastbound 152 after Casa de Fruta. Traffic is still heavily backed up out of Gilroy, though. Expect at least 45-minute delays. We have a car fire in Oakland on Broadway beneath 880. Fire crews responding. Long-term road work in San Francisco. Both directions of 19th Avenue have two lanes closed between Holloway and Sloat till 10 a.m. Monday. That's traffic. I'm Al Rogers.
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17: Hello and welcome to another edition of Discoveries in Health. I'm your host, Chris McKay, and I'm really glad you're with me today because today we're going to be talking about an issue that affects each and every one of us, and that's stress. And believe it or not, whether it's job stress, financial stress, family stress, or even the little things that we're told not to stress about, any form of stress takes a serious physical toll on your body. But don't worry, because there is something you can do about your stress. And joining me today on the phone is Dr. Michael Pincus. And Dr. Pincus is going to talk about stress and give us some great information on things that we can do to reduce or even eliminate the negative effects that daily stress has on our bodies. For those of you that may not know Dr. Pincus, he is a nationally recognized authority on natural and alternative health. He's worked with top Hollywood celebrities, professional and Olympic athletes, and he continues to be involved in the latest research into today's top health concerns. And Dr. Pincus, thanks so much for being with us today.
18: Thanks, Chris. Great to be with you.
17: So let's get right into this whole stress issue. You know, stress is such a normal part of our daily routine these days, but why should we all be concerned about it? And more specifically, what's going on in our bodies and what are the warning signs that we should be looking for?
18: Well, you know, there's two ways to look at stress. One is what we call mental stress.
17: Uh-huh.
18: And the other is how stress affects your body. As a doctor, I'm more interested in how it affects your body.
17: Sure.
18: So the way stress affects the body is this. When a person's under stress, the body transposes the stress into tension.
17: Okay.
18: And your muscles end up contracting. And everyone feels that in their upper back and neck. You feel the tightness.
17: Right.
18: As a doctor, I'm more concerned about the muscles that you don't feel, such as the muscles in the arteries.
17: Oh, okay.
18: That tighten up. And the muscles, the heart is a giant muscle.
17: Oh, right.
18: And the muscles in and around your digestive tract.
17: Mm-hmm. Mm-hmm.
18: Because these are the things that are resulting in heart disease, digestive difficulties. And I want to talk a little bit in your show today about nutrition, because there are two nutrients that completely handle the body in terms of stress.
17: Okay.
18: Now, according to the research that I've been involved with, it's as simple as calcium and magnesium.
17: Calcium and magnesium.
18: Right.
17: Okay.
18: When you're deficient in calcium and magnesium, a lot of things can happen. Calcium, magnesium, for example, is needed in order to go to sleep at night. And how many people do you know, they just don't sleep well? You wake up tired, your body hurts more. Pretty soon it starts to wear you down, and pretty soon you get sick and you have a condition. When people are suffering from pain and osteoporosis and fibromyalgia and cramps in their legs and weird illnesses, so there's something wrong with this picture. And it has to do with not how much calcium someone's taking in their diet or how many calcium supplements or how many antacids you chew. It has to do with simple absorption. Is that calcium getting absorbed into your body?
17: With calcium being something to deal with stress, isn't calcium for building bones?
18: Well, yes. Okay.
17: Yeah.
18: And it does build your teeth. But you see, 1% of the calcium actually circulates in your blood. So when that 1% starts to drop, it could affect your heart, your brain, your kidneys, your organs, and your body shuts down. It actually dies.
17: Wow.
18: And so 1% of the calcium always has to be in your system. And there's two sources of calcium. One is in the diet.
17: Yeah.
18: And two is from the bones themselves.
17: The body will absorb it back from the bones if it needs it?
18: That's right.
17: I see.
18: And what you just discussed right now leads to one of the major causes of a condition that's affecting 25 million Americans right now, which is called osteoporosis.
17: Right.
18: Which is a weakening of the bone.
17: Now, and that's due to the body deriving the calcium from the bones instead of
19: from nutrition.
18: Yep.
19: Okay.
18: And so what we have to do is we have to find a way to put calcium back in the diet. Now, you think that would be really easy.
19: Sure, just drink milk.
18: Just drink milk or, you know, eat a lot of green leafy vegetables and that sort of thing. But first of all, people don't do that.
19: Right.
18: And second of all, the quality of the calcium that comes from our diet has been decreasing in the last 50 years.
19: Really?
18: Yeah, because things like pasteurization, foods are irradiated, the calcium is leached from the soils, and people are taking medications that block it. So the actual calcium is not being absorbed in the body.
19: Okay.
18: And then you see people taking Tums and calcium supplements. You know, they buy at the health food store or drugstore.
19: Right, right.
18: But these calciums don't absorb in the body.
19: That's interesting.
18: For a couple of reasons. One, when you take a let's say an antacid that has the calcium in it, like a Tums, first of all, calcium does not absorb in the body unless it's in an acidic environment. But see, what happens when you take a Tum? It's an antacid.
19: Oh, okay.
18: So even if you're getting calcium in the antacid itself, it's not being absorbed.
19: I see, because it has to be in an acid environment for it to be absorbed.
18: Exactly.
19: Okay.
18: Now, we have a product called the CalMax formula. My CalMax formula is natural, and the difference is that it's a powder. And what happens is you put in hot water, and you mix it up, and you drink it down. So it's in a liquid instead of a pill, and it absorbs into your system.
19: Wow. So that solves that problem then.
18: Well, yeah, because when calcium and magnesium are in a liquid state, it absorbs 10 times better than in any other state.
19: Wow. That's great. Matter of fact, yes, I'm reading the can right now. It says a fast-absorbing calcium and magnesium beverage powder.
18: Well, it comes down to absorption. One of the ways to tell if you're not absorbing calcium is to take a look at what drugs you're taking. Are you on high blood pressure medication? Do you need something for your kidneys? Are you on pain medications? Do you need sleeping pills? If the calcium and especially the magnesium is being absorbed, you're not going to suffer from all these things. My CalMax formula does absorb incredibly in the body. The thing is that when you take my CalMax formula, not like, well, will I feel better? I have thousands of people writing me and say, Dr. Pincus, I can't believe it. 30 minutes after I took the CalMax, the pain in my wrist went away, or I was able to sleep for the first time in years. I mean, this is really amazing.
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18: Oh, yeah, and Chris, listen, I'd like to do something very special for the listeners today, so I'm going to give away an extra free bottle of my CalMax formula to the first 100 callers.
20: 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If you're just joining us, I've got Dr. Michael Pincus on the phone today, and we're talking about something that we're all too familiar with these days, and that's stress. And we're finding out about the damage that everyday stress can do to our bodies, the warning signs that we should be aware of, and what we can do to alleviate and even eliminate the effects of stress. And Dr. Pincus, you were talking earlier about calcium and magnesium and how we need these nutrients in our bodies to fight the effects of stress, and how your CalMax formula can help us in this battle against stress. I'd like to talk for a minute about how the magnesium factors in. I mean, I'm starting to understand about the calcium, but what does magnesium do?
18: Well, we're talking about stress, and we're talking about stress affects the body. And first of all, in order to function at all, your body needs magnesium. It's probably, of all the vitamins I could list, magnesium is probably the most important vitamin on the planet right now.
19: I've not heard a whole lot about magnesium. I mean, why is magnesium so important?
18: There's over 325 biochemical reactions that magnesium is involved with. It's almost like a hormone.
19: Wow.
18: And, for example, with low levels of magnesium, your heart won't beat.
19: Ooh.
18: Very important factor in life.
19: Yeah, right? Yeah, I would say so.
18: Yeah, in fact, let me just read a list of some of the conditions associated with magnesium deficiencies.
19: Okay.
18: You have attention deficit disorder, Alzheimer's, anxiety, asthma, autism, chronic fatigue syndrome, congestive heart disease, constipation, diabetes, fibromyalgia, high blood pressure, insomnia, migraine headaches, multiple sclerosis, muscle cramps, Parkinson's, osteoporosis, and the list just goes on and on and on.
19: And this is associated with a lack of magnesium in the body?
18: Simply a lack of magnesium.
19: Holy cow.
18: So it's nothing to really mess around with. Now what happens is that you need the magnesium in your body in order for the calcium to be absorbed.
19: Oh, so it's a necessary thing in order to get the first component, which is calcium.
18: That's right. They work in combination with each other. Now, there's many more practical applications of this CalMax formula.
19: Mm-hmm.
18: First of all, like I said, you drink it, so it gets into your system.
19: Okay.
18: And one of the first things we use it for in our clinic is for people who are under a lot of stress and they can't sleep well at night. It works better than anything I've ever seen for people that have trouble sleeping.
19: Really?
18: Because it relaxes your body, and you actually feel the relaxation after you drink a cup of the CalMax formula.
19: Hmm. Interesting.
18: Now, the other thing that it's really, really good for are people who are in pain.
19: Okay.
18: And I have a whole bunch of stories to tell you and case studies of people actually taking the CalMax formula and getting rid of pain. And this is including arthritic-type pain, fibromyalgia, which is a form of arthritis, back pain, muscle spasms, migraine headaches. There's a whole category of areas I'd like to discuss with you.
19: Wow, that's fantastic. Some of those things that you've named seem to be age-related or things that we experience as we grow older. Is there a link there?
18: Yeah, there's a vicious circle that I'd like to discuss. What happens is that when a person has a magnesium deficiency, specifically mm-hmm. magnesium, they don't absorb their foods well. And so they go into what we call malabsorption syndrome.
19: Okay.
18: Which millions and millions of Americans have. And it's not like you feel sick or, you know, this or that. You might be over time just starting to feel more tired and tired and tired.
19: Mm-hmm.
18: And that's just a real gradual over time type of thing. And a lot of people justify that they're getting old and they just need more rest or whatever.
19: Right. That's what I would think.
18: Now what happens is that when you get less absorption, you actually increase the deficiency in your system of magnesium.
19: Wow.
18: And that starts to take the calcium out of the bones. You start getting bone loss. You start getting muscle loss because it also reduces the muscle mass. And pretty soon, before you know it, you are feeling old.
19: Yeah.
18: And your body's actually starting to manifest it.
19: Wow. All due to a simple lack of these nutrients.
18: Calcium, magnesium. Now, let me tell you, and it is simple. The problem in being a doctor and a researcher is how do you get this into the system? The formula that we have, the CalMax formula, is so fantastic because it's in a powdered form. You take hot water and you put it in a cup, take a teaspoon of this powder and mix it in,
19: yeah,
18: and you drink this cup down.
19: That's great. Well,
18: the absorption rate is really incredible because it actually goes right into your bloodstream.
20: 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And folks, this book is packed with vital information about why your calcium needs change with age. Calcium's role in cardiovascular health, osteoporosis, diabetes, depression, fatigue. 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
18: And don't forget, Chris, I'm going to give away an extra free bottle of my CalMax formula to the first 100 callers, so it's really important for your listeners to pick up the phone and take advantage of that.
20: Well, thank you for doing that, Dr. Pincus. 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Folks, this just keeps getting better and better. 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I'll give it to you again. It's 1-800-823-9420. Well, if you're just joining us, I've got Dr. Michael Pincus on the phone today, and he's telling us about stress and how important it is to ensure that you've got the proper nutrients in your system, specifically calcium and magnesium, and how much of an impact that has on our overall health. So I guess one of the things that people should really be aware of is, because this isn't an instant thing that triggers you to say, oh, I'm sick, but, you know, instead happens gradually over time, it's very possible that people might not even be aware that there is a deficiency of calcium and magnesium in their body.
18: Well, that's the thing, is that deficiencies are not like, you know, a water main breaking where you have a real noticeable thing. Deficiencies
20: right.
18: are little drips, little leaks here and there. And so what we have is a cumulative effect where a person starts to go downhill just a little bit at a time.
20: Yeah.
18: To the point where they don't realize how bad they've actually gotten before it's too late.
20: Hmm. Dr. Pincus, you had mentioned insomnia. We talked about that a little bit. What about back pain?
18: Calcium magnesium is excellent for back pain because the calcium goes into the muscles. Mm-hmm. The magnesium actually helps the transmitters in the nerve. And when you take this CalMax formula, many times it will calm your back pain.
20: Wow.
18: I know I a couple years ago, I herniated a disc in my back.
20: Mm-hmm.
18: And I was trying everything, and I took out the CalMax formula. And I drank it, and I couldn't believe the difference. Within about a half hour, I was functional again.
20: Hmm.
18: Now, it wasn't completely gone, but I drank it over a 10-day period,
20: yeah.
18: and it completely alleviated the problem.
20: Now, what about heart disease?
18: Well, heart disease is something you have to watch out for, both dietarily and going down the genetic line.
20: Yeah.
18: And if anyone has any history of heart disease or you've even had bypass surgery, you should be on this CalMax formula. And I can't say that without enough emphasis because it's something that will completely give you a new lease on life.
20: Isn't that amazing? We had talked about arthritis. What about joint pain?
18: Well, the arthritic joints really respond to this. And I recently gave a can of this to a lady who was suffering from fibromyalgia, where she was having pain in just about every joint in her body.
20: Mm-hmm.
18: It could be in her knee, it could be in her neck, it could be in her elbow. And I gave it to her 1 week, and I saw her the next week, and I swear, Chris, I did not recognize her.
20: Really?
18: Just as a lady that was 64 years old, and the first time I saw her, she looked like she was 84 years old, and the week later, she was bright, she had a beautiful smile, her eyes were gleaming, and I honestly had to ask my wife who this lady was, and sure enough, she was the one who took a week of the formula, the CalMax formula, And she said she got a really good week of sleep for the first time in years.
19: Wow.
18: And that her pain was much better, and she ordered 3 more cans for me. Wow. She was giving it out to her friends.
19: That's amazing.
18: And when I use this with the professional athletes, I'm a doctor for the U.S. Olympic team, and I had a number of athletes using this before their events so they could sleep well, and they'd wake up and their muscles were in real relaxed shape.
19: Wow. You really wouldn't think that such a small component of your normal diet can make such a profound impact over the way that you feel.
18: Well, see, what's happened, Chris, is that in the last 50 years, the American diet has greatly changed, and the nutrition has greatly changed.
19: Mm-hmm.
18: And add to that the medications. Many people are on blood pressure medications or anti-anxiety drugs or heart medications, and many of these things also block the absorption of calcium magnesium in the system.
19: Wow.
18: So the very drugs that are treating the conditions that your body is experiencing, because it's deficient in calcium magnesium, it's also blocking further absorption.
19: Isn't that something?
18: So it's really a rat race out
19: yeah,
18: there.
19: Yeah, it sounds like it's a vicious circle.
18: It sure is, and we're, you know, what are you going to do? So I my formula is try the things that are simple first.
19: Yeah.
18: You have nothing to lose. This is not going to hurt you, put it that way.
19: Yeah.
18: You have nothing to lose.
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20: 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If you just tuned in, we're talking with Dr. Michael Pincus about stress and the negative effects that everyday stress has on your body, whether it's job stress, financial stress, family stress. Any form of stress takes a serious physical toll on your body. And Dr. Pincus, you were talking about how your CalMax formula can help us in this battle against stress. And I guess this is something everyone should be aware of, whether you're 24 or 94.
18: Well, I've used it for many, many years as a younger person, and now as I'm aging as well, I use this, and it definitely helps me sleep better.
19: Mm-hmm.
18: It helps control the stress of the workaday world, and many people will just be amazed how this actually works, because our formula has a chemical reaction that occurs before you actually ingest it.
19: Mm-hmm.
18: CalMax is pre-dissolved. It doesn't get lodged in your system. And so what happens is that when people drink the CalMax, it's like an infusion into your body. It's like, whoa, it's like decompressing. And so people who are in pain, they take the CalMax, the calcium magnesium gets into the muscles, and it starts to relax it.
20: Dr. Pincus, you talked earlier about how stress affects your energy, and I'd like you to elaborate a little bit more on that subject, if you would. I mean, does stress really affect our energy levels?
18: Good question. Because energy is like the biggest thing right now. Like people, chronic fatigue syndrome, PMS, and fibromyalgia, it's like wiping people out. And that's the key to low energy, is a lot of it's caused by pain, feeling old, your joints don't move well. This kind of wipes you out. It drains your energy. And then you get tired and you go to sleep. Guess what? You don't sleep. Now, I'm telling you, like, common scenarios due to a lack of calcium and magnesium in your system. When you have the Calmax, and the first thing that happens, you take it 20 minutes before you go to bed,
20: mm-hmm.
18: you get a good night's sleep, and you wake up feeling refreshed, and your energy comes back.
20: Is Calmax safe? I mean, you're telling us how powerful Calmax is, and I'm just wondering if you can ever take too much, or if it's safe to take if you're already on any supplements or medications.
18: Calmax has never, ever been shown to interact poorly with any medication. Okay, it's 100% natural, it's safe. And, you know, our formula doesn't contain sugar, which is in a lot of calcium products, wheat, soy, gluten, lactose, or anything that people are trying to avoid. Calmax doesn't have any of that. But you see, the point is that if you're a person who's a diabetic, you're on high blood pressure, you've had bypass surgery, guess what? You are deficient. You are deficient in the calcium and magnesium.
19: Dr. Pincus, unfortunately, we're about out of time. Any parting thoughts? I mean, who can really benefit from this?
18: Well, I wish we had more time, because this product, I'll tell you, if you're over the age of 35, mm-hmm. you should definitely be taking the Calmax formula just daily on a preventative basis.
19: Yeah.
18: But if you're someone who's more of a senior citizen, or if you're someone who can't sleep well, or you're experiencing a lot of muscle cramps, a lot of aching in your body, this is an absolute. 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
0: 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And I want you to check them out when you have a chance, because they really have some great products to improve your health, and you'll save some money in the process. Okay, today I'm going to start with a question, so listen up. Are you in pain? Or if not you, do you know someone who is? Okay, well, we have the great fortune of having Dr. Janet McCarroll back in the studio with us today, and she's going to be talking about why pain has become an epidemic in this country and why so many people out there are suffering day after day after day needlessly. Well, Dr. Janet, it's great to have you back on the show. Great to see you again.
21: Oh, it's good to see you too, Chris. Thanks for having me back.
0: Oh, our pleasure. And for those that may not remember, Dr. Janet is an expert in alternative health and natural pain relief. She's a published author. She's dedicated the past 20 years of her professional career to educating and empowering others to be their own health advocate. She's made appearances on television programs such as Life Today with James Robison, the Christian Television Network, and Doctor to Doctor. She's also been a guest on over 500 secular and Christian radio and TV shows, including The Daily Buzz and Fox affiliates all over the country. Dr. Janet also serves as a member of the American Association of Pharmaceutical Scientists, and she's also a member of the American Association of Nutritional Consultants, and she's created several health formulas now that are literally helping millions of people out there regain their health and wellness. And Dr. Janet, I want to get right into this. I mean, we're talking about pain today, and it always amazes me that, you know, we have the technology to put men on the moon and bring them back again.
21: We do.
0: And yet we can't seem to get a handle on pain relief. I mean, what's going on?
21: The last time I was here, it was estimated that 43 million Americans were dealing with pain in their bodies.
0: That's just astounding.
21: But now that number's doubled to an estimated 86 million American adults. And that's why I'm here today. I really want to talk to you about this epidemic.
0: Well, what kind of pain are we talking about here?
21: All the itises, rheumatoid and osteoarthritis.
0: Mm-hmm.
21: We got the bursitis, the tendonitis. We have fibromyalgia, neck pain and low back pain,
0: mm-hmm.
21: hip pain, knee pain, joint pain. And of course, we have injuries, you know,
0: mm-hmm.
21: and we have the
0: mm-hmm.
21: weekend warrior type things too.
0: Mm-hmm.
21: And actually, Chris, there's over 100 different types of pain syndromes. But the real issue, Chris, is we're failing to get to the root cause of the pain.
0: What's causing this pain epidemic out there? I mean, what is going on?
21: It's just the day that we live in right now. We have more stress than ever before.
0: Yeah, exactly.
21: And that causes pain syndromes ultimately. But I can tell you that there is a real natural solution that can help you get to the root cause of that pain.
0: Mm-hmm.
21: I created my glucosamine cream to take that cream, apply it exactly to where it hurts,
0: mm-hmm.
21: rub it in. It goes in instantly. Because I wanted to give targeted relief
0: okay.
21: immediately.
0: Okay,
21: so,
0: all right.
21: If you're in pain, you want relief now.
0: Exactly. Well, how fast does your formula work?
21: Within 15 minutes.
0: Really?
21: 15 minutes. It's worked for me, my family, and hundreds of thousands of other people.
0: Now, for someone that may be interested in considering your glucosamine cream, I mean, what can it really do for you?
21: Okay, first of all, in 15 minutes, you're going to see a reduced pain.
0: Okay.
21: And it's going to help your body to lower inflammation. And with the inflammation lowered, you're
0: mm-hmm.
21: going to repair and rebuild your joints. That's going to in turn restore flexibility and mobility. You'll see daily, you'll begin to regain your life. You're going to play with your children and grandchildren again. You can get on the floor and get back up off the floor.
0: Right.
21: You can exercise.
0: Right.
21: You can lose weight.
0: Right.
21: You're going to get around with more ease and comfort. And sleep, very importantly, if you can start to sleep again, because I know from personal experience that if you're in pain, you can't sleep. And
0: mm-hmm.
21: that's very important
0: mm-hmm.
21: when it comes to repairing, regenerating, and reclaiming your life.
0: And people out there are using your formula and getting these benefits?
21: Absolutely, they are, Chris. I hear it every single day. As a matter of fact, I have a few emails and letters that I brought with me, if you have a moment to hear a couple
0: sure,
21: of them.
0: Sure, sure.
21: This is one from Henry from Ohio. He says, I've been suffering from rheumatoid arthritis for many, many years. I'm 77 years old.
0: Hmm.
21: I've been using Celebrex and Vioxx and other medications, but never had favorable results. I decided to order your glucosamine cream and have been very pleased with the results. I am now pain-free, for which I thank you. I also have an email quickly from Florence from Hollywood who wrote, "It's a miracle. I'm back to working in my yard and riding my bike thanks to you." So those are just little things that, that I've gotten, but there are hundreds to back those up. So there is a natural way to do this, and through the course of the show, we're going to give the listeners some real help.
0: Folks, I want to take a moment here to let you listeners know that if you want to try Dr. Janet's Extra Strength Glucosamine Pain Relief Formula, there's a special toll-free number to call. 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Okay, well, if you're just joining us, we've been talking with Dr. Janet McCarroll. She's a natural health expert. She's also an expert in dealing with pain, pain relief. But we've been talking about how pain has a devastating effect on our overall health, and now how her glucosamine cream, this is a natural solution, is a way to really get to the, the root cause.
21: That's right.
0: Of pain in the body. Before we get into that, Dr. Janet, I'm going to ask you, I know this is hard for you because this is emotional, but I think it's important for people to understand how you got to where you are today or why, what's driving you. And if you could share that story, I'd sure appreciate it.
21: Well, it was birthed out of a lot of personal pain and pain that my husband had years ago. He had severe osteoarthritis throughout his body. At the same time, I had fibromyalgia.
0: Right.
21: So I was really on a quest to find something all natural to help him have a better quality of life and for myself as well. I mean, I had to function and raise three children during that time.
0: Mm-hmm. Well, let's talk a little bit about what's in your glucosamine cream.
21: Well, I did a lot of research on glucosamine. I knew how good it was. So I came across the fact that emu oil is a powerful natural anti-inflammatory and can carry most any ingredient right through your skin and deliver relief to your area of pain.
0: Okay.
21: So I took emu oil and glucosamine. I used boswellia, which is an Indian herb that's an anti-inflammatory.
0: Okay.
21: Bromelain, that's an enzyme known to be an anti-inflammatory.
0: Okay.
21: MSM, a natural organic sulfur, that is also just as important as glucosamine in rebuilding and repairing our joints.
0: Yep.
21: And so I put that all together in a cream that actually has no odor. It's greaseless. It doesn't freeze the pain. It doesn't burn the pain. It doesn't irritate your skin. Goes in 15 minutes later, you have relief. So that's why I'm here, to share what I know and share what I have.
0: Right.
21: Because it
0: right.
21: works.
0: And I have this here, by the way, folks. Glucosamine cream, it comes in a plastic dispenser that has a pump top on it.
21: It's a pump and it's metered. You'll need 1 to 2 pumps depending on the area of pain, of inflammation.
0: Right.
21: It's sanitary, you know, no contamination, so you don't have to worry about it becoming rancid.
0: Okay. Now, in terms of this getting into your body then, you're talking about a couple things right here, not only relieving the pain, but also
21: Rebuilding.
20: The rebuilding part. So how does that work?
21: Once you apply the cream to that area that you're going to target, okay, you get the inflammation to go down and the body heals itself. The body heals itself provided you give it the raw materials it needs. I'm giving you what you need for your body to take over and do the job it was meant to do, and that's heal.
20: Okay. And this is safe. You did nothing that you have to worry about here?
21: You don't have to worry about a thing. If you're taking drugs for pain, it won't conflict with that at all. None of these ingredients
20: do. Okay, I was going to ask that. Okay. So what is then a realistic expectation? If somebody calls today and wants to try your glucosamine cream, what would you tell them?
21: I would say within the first 15 minutes, you're going to notice that your pain is greatly reduced or even eliminated.
20: Okay.
21: And then over time, you're going to rebuild and repair your joints with that inflammation being taken down. That's going to restore flexibility and mobility. And sleep. I mean, if you can sleep again, that's where our bodies get all of our recuperative, regenerative ability to heal. And then with that being taken care of, all the things that you love to do, you can start doing again, traveling, exercising, so you can lose weight.
20: Right.
21: You can socialize with family and friends. You can be the life of the party.
20: Yeah. Pain really changes who you are because of all of these other things. It's very difficult to deal with in terms of living a normal life
21: Well, you can't. You're right. You can't live a normal life anymore.
20: Right.
21: Your life has changed forever until you get this thing taken care of. And you can.
20: Yeah. And you've got people out there that are already getting great results, right?
21: I brought some more emails and letters if you'd like to hear them.
20: Sure.
21: Okay. Let's see. Chris, here's one from Beverly from California. I would love for you to know how happy I am with your product. My feet and legs are usually in pain from being overweight and on my feet all day. At night, I can hardly get to sleep from the pain. I discovered by applying glucosamine to the painful areas, I'm able to get a good night's sleep. Thank you so much for making this possible. Here's one more, Chris, from Darlene from Pittsburgh, Pennsylvania. It's a miracle in a tube that truly does take away the pain. It works as nothing else I've ever tried. It worked quickly and eliminated all of the pain.
20: Are these kinds of responses unusual?
21: No.
20: Really?
21: They're the usual.
20: Really?
21: They're the usual. I mean, I must say that it does my heart good to hear these things because I know what it's like to suffer and I know what it's like to get relief. And every time, you know, I get one of these.
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4: 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So what do you think, folks? This is pretty interesting, isn't it? Pain obviously is something that is a huge epidemic in this country. I don't think there's many of us, or any of us for that matter, that has not experienced pain from time to time, or maybe it's more serious, more chronic. And looking for a real solution here, understanding that perhaps the pharmaceutical approach is now we know is not the best approach at this point because there are so many side effects associated with these drugs out there.
5: That's right.
4: But looking at it from a natural standpoint, and Dr. Janet's glucosamine cream maybe makes some sense here. I mean, this is again putting back into your body. We do seem to discover time and time again that when you give your body what it needs, it knows what to do with it.
5: It
4: knows how to fix the problem. It's only if it doesn't get those things
5: right. That
4: you continue to have the problem. And again, we've been talking about Dr. Janet's glucosamine cream, and this is a number of ingredients that you put together.
5: Right.
4: And is this good for any type of pain?
5: If you have pain of any kind, it's going to make a difference. I mean, I don't care how extreme it is and how minimal it is. It's going to give you relief. Now, if it's more extreme, of course, it may take a little longer.
4: Mm-hmm.
5: If you can take your pain from a 10 to a 5 and on down the line with continued use, well, I'm telling you, that's very doable.
4: Yeah.
5: So this is really exciting to be able to share this with you.
4: Yeah. Again, I think one of the things that is important for people to understand, because it's very unique, this is a cream.
5: Yes.
4: This is not a supplement. Yet
5: no.
4: There are lots of supplements out there.
5: Uh-huh.
4: And what do you tell someone that comes into your office and says, well, Dr. Janet, you know, I've tried this, I've tried that, I've tried this, I've tried all of these things, and it did not work. So therefore, the natural approach doesn't work.
5: First of all, for glucosamine or MSM, for that matter, it takes 90 days for them to notice something, if in fact they're going to notice anything, because they may not be breaking down and absorbing and utilizing if you're taking it orally.
4: Mm-hmm.
5: And after 3 months, people give up. People in pain, they want relief and they want it now.
4: Right.
5: And that's why I developed this cream again, 15 minutes. And I am telling you, you'll notice that it's going to the good.
4: Mm-hmm.
5: And so I just give you a challenge, you know, try it. You have nothing to lose.
4: Okay, again, we're talking about Dr. Janet's glucosamine cream here. And Dr. Janet, I mean, somebody calls today, gets your cream and tries it. What should they expect, realistically?

0: within the first 15 minutes. As you use the cream, you'll notice the pain diminishes. And just as slowly as you got out of life, you'll start to see yourself come back into life, and you'll see you'll want to call people again. You'll want to talk on the phone. You know, you'll want to go see your neighbors. You'll want to go take your kids to the park. You'll want to walk your dog again. Yeah. You'll want to do all these things.
1: I think they're just simple things. You'll wash the car.
0: The things other people take for granted.
1: Right, right.
0: You'll be
1: right.
0: able to do.
1: Right. But on the other hand, people want to know that this is not just you saying this. They want to know that other people out there have been in their situations and
0: right.
1: have gotten results.
0: Well, I have letters and emails from people all over the country. Does my heart good, you know, to hear back. I have an email from Kay from New York. She says, I have arthritis in too many places and recently broke my right wrist. All these aches and pains are lessened within a few minutes of using the glucosamine cream. Your dispenser is easy to use and was especially appreciated when my wrist wasn't working very well. I will not be without this product. Here's one more. I've lost the pain in my knees and I can walk without any problems, climb stairs, sleep at night without pain. I'm so glad I heard about the cream. It makes me want to wake up in the morning. And that's exactly what we were just talking about.
1: That's interesting. Makes me want to wake up in the morning.
0: You see what I mean?
1: 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Okay, well, this has been really, really enlightening. We've been talking about pain, which unfortunately is a difficult subject for so many people. And we've been talking about Dr. Janet's glucosamine cream, which contains proven pain-fighting ingredients that not only help to reduce or even eliminate your pain, but also help to rebuild. And
0: that's
1: I think
0: right.
1: that's so important. There is an opportunity here to get on a path back to ultimate health.
0: You know, with pain, you have this what if thinking. What if this isn't going to get better? Am I going to wind up in a wheelchair?
1: Yeah.
0: What do I have? Is
1: right.
0: this terminal? Is this
1: right.
0: going to take me out? What's going to happen to my family?
1: Right.
0: What's going to happen to my job? So this is what America is going through. And the stress only perpetuates the pain syndrome.
1: Mm-hmm.
0: And so I'm here to tell you that help is on its way. It's time to take charge, be proactive, pick up the phone and try this.
1: So your glucosamine cream is all natural.
0: All natural.
1: And you just rub this right in the area
0: Put
1: of pain.
0: Put it right where
1: doesn't,
0: it hurts.
1: Doesn't stink.
0: No
1: doesn't,
0: smell.
1: Doesn't, and it's,
0: not,
1: and it's not
0: greasy.
1: Not greasy.
0: Won't ruin your clothes.
1: And this is safe. You don't have to worry about interactions.
0: No.
1: Nothing
0: not
1: to be concerned
0: all.
1: About there. I meant to ask you, is this something that you can continue to use or should continue to use after, you know, let's say that you don't have pain anymore, but
0: keep replenishing. If it happened once, it can happen again.
1: Yeah.
0: So you want to keep replenishing all those building blocks that help us remain flexible.
1: Right.
0: So there you have it. It works. It works. I'm living proof. So.
1: And what should you notice when you start using it?
0: More flexibility, less pain. You'll have more mobility. You're going to sleep better. Mm-hmm. You're going to get back into life.
1: Mm-hmm.
0: You know, it's funny. I have people tell me the first and second day they use it. They go, you know, I have a feeling for the first time that my well-being's returning.
1: Mm-hmm.
0: I'm going to be all right.
1: Yeah. And there are literally thousands of people that have benefited already.
0: Absolutely. We know that for a fact. The letters don't stop coming in. So well,
1: can you share a few more with us?
0: Sure. Let's see. I've got some more with me here. We've got Pam from Douglasville, Georgia. She says, my finger swelled and my doctor said it was carpal tunnel syndrome and I couldn't get any relief. So I rubbed a glucosamine cream on my fingers and hand and the pain was instantly gone. I keep this by my bed, in my purse and at my workstation. Thank you, Dr. Gianna. And Agnes sent this letter. I knit for hours at a time. It takes all the oil from my skin, and my hands were so bad that they were cracked, bleeding, and very itchy. Plus, my hands hurt a lot, too, sometimes waking me up at night. I would use your glucosamine cream on my hands, and I'd have to tell you that it's better than any hand cream or lotions. Plus, the aching and pain have faded, and my hands have never been so smooth. Emu oil also is an incredible skin conditioner, so that's a side benefit, too.
1: Yeah.
0: So, you know, there's just all kinds of things as the testimonies keep pouring in.
1: Yeah.
0: So.
1: Well, Dr. Gianna, unfortunately, we're about out of time here. Any final words of encouragement you want to leave with our listeners today?
0: Yes, absolutely, Chris. You know, pain, it can be your friend because it alerts you to take action. But pain becomes your enemy when you fail to take action. And that's what this show is all about. I want to encourage you to become proactive and go to the root cause of your pain. And I've offered you a real proven solution that's helped hundreds of thousands of people just like you across America over the past 10 years find relief. Now you can be one of them. True healthcare reform begins with you. Try my glucosamine cream. You have nothing to lose except your pain. And remember this, it works, it works, it works.
1: 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I'm Chris McKay. 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
1: The situation. I'm Paul Stevens, Fox News. President Trump canceling weekend plans, including attending his son's wedding to meet with top advisors about the situation in Iran. In D.C., Fox's Madeline Rivera.
2: The president said this: "While I very much wanted to be with my son, Don Jr., and the newest member of the Trump family, his soon-to-be wife, Bettina, circumstances pertaining to government and my love for the United States of America do not allow me to do so. I feel it is important for me to remain in Washington, D.C., at the White House during this important period of time." Axios reports the president met with his national security team on Friday to talk about the war in Iran as he seriously considers new strikes. This comes after weeks of stalemate on a deal despite Pakistani mediators scrambling last minute to bridge any gaps. Secretary of State Marco Rubio says Iran wants to create a tolling system for the Strait of Hormuz, a scenario that he says is unacceptable.
1: Meantime, another major sticking point, Iran's enriched uranium, which the president claims they should not be able to keep. Director of National Intelligence Tulsi Gabbard stepping down amid her husband's cancer diagnosis.
3: The Director of National Intelligence Tulsi Gabbard, who oversees 18 agencies that keep the most important secrets in government, will leave her post on June 30th to help her husband as he fights an aggressive and rare form of bone cancer. She made the announcement after informing the president, according to reporting from Fox Digital. Gabbard posted a copy of the letter that she wrote to President Trump. Speaking of her husband, she said he faces major challenges in the coming weeks and months. At this time, I must step away from public service to be by his side and fully support him through this battle. Trump responded, "Tulsi has done an incredible job and we will miss her." Gabbard is the fourth Trump cabinet official to leave during the president's second term in office.
1: Fox's David Spund. 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
4: Starting off on the San Mateo Bridge, westbound 92, right before the high rise, CHP crews have temporarily shut down the roadway due to a crash involving three vehicles. One vehicle is blocking the left lane, all others in the right lane. A tow truck is en route. There's no word as to how long this shutdown will be going on for, so definitely pack your patience or just avoid the San Mateo Bridge altogether at this point in time. Over to Richmond, westbound 80 between Solano Avenue and San Pablo Avenue, a two-vehicle crash is blocking the right shoulder. CHP crews at the scene out there. Over to the Benicia Bridge, a high wind advisory is in effect, so lower that speed, especially if you drive a high-profile vehicle. Bay Bridge, those metering lights are off. That's traffic. I'm Christine Samra.
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7: And welcome to the show. I'm your host, Pat Campbell. We've got a fascinating program for you today. Our guest today says that there is a youth molecule in the human body, and he says this molecule of youth happens to be concentrated in our skin, hair, eyes, and joints. He says this substance not only dramatically influences our appearance, in other words, how young or how healthy we look, but more importantly, our physical strength, our flexibility, and mobility. This is our ability to do things, lift things, get around, be physical. Today we're going to learn more about this once mysterious substance and how new breakthroughs are allowing us to get it back and keep it as we get older. All right, Bill Sardi is here. Bill is an author. He's traveled around the world in search of information about hyaluronic acid, or HA as it's sometimes referred to. He's back from his recent trip to a small village in Japan, where people maintain high levels of HA and are famous for their ability to defy the aging process. Bill, welcome to the program.
8: Great to be with you, Pat. And all your statements to introduce the show today are certainly not overstatements. After years of people using oral hyaluronic acid supplements, well, of course, we're going to give your audience a report today, an update, and an improvement how things are going as thousands of people have discovered how this supports in particular their joints, but also their skin and their eyes and, of course, their hair and so on. These are the areas where the body actually is highly concentrated in HA. But I want to tell all your listeners to please stay tuned because there's going to be an offer today from Purity Products, no strings attached. This is an offer from a reputable company that's been in business for years.
9: Just for $5, there's no strings attached. You get to try a bottle of this wonderful new product and make your life simple, make your supplement regimen simple, and save a little money along the way.
7: Now, you say there's a youth molecule in the human body and that it holds the key to the visible signs of aging. Now, you've written about this. You've traveled to Japan to do the research. So tell me about it. What exactly is this molecule you're talking about?
8: Pat, it's amazing that most people don't know this word, hyaluronic acid. And, of course, it's made. It's all over our body. It's in our skin. It's an all-natural molecule. We can get it orally, replace it in our body. But more so, we've learned that the little bit that we can get as a dietary supplement can trigger your body to make more. And, of course, why do we need more? Well, when we're young, we're loaded with this stuff. When we're babies, we have what we call baby fat. It's really baby HA. It makes, as babies fall down and get cuts and scrapes, you notice they never really get any lifelong scars from that because they have lots of HA on board, hyaluronic acid. And to make this easy to understand for the audience, I think we can all appreciate that women have smoother skin and thicker hair and so on. All of that is because estrogen sends a signal to make more HA, and that's why the girls have more limber, flexible joints. They can get in a kind of a lotus posture kind of that men can't get into. They certainly have all of those advantages, and it's because the estrogen sends a signal to make more HA. Now, women have more HA to lose than men do, and you see the skin shriveling up the joints and so on as women age. But there's a way to get it back. And, of course, Purity Products for years now has been talking about HA, and they have a new formula just for the joints, HA joint formula. And it's so important today because I think everyone's confused. An article in the New York Times says consumers are confused what to do to support their joints, so people are looking for alternatives. We need cushioning in between the joints, the bones in our joints. When a doctor looks at an X-ray, all he's doing is measuring the space between the two bones there in the knee. So it's about a quarter of an inch space. Without that cushioning, you've got bone rubbing on bone. That's what HA is. It's the jello or the cushioning agent in between our bones. We lose it either due to wear and tear or age, and so we start getting problems. The more that we find pain relief, the more pain relievers we use, the more we're going to use these joints, and then we're going to wear out more bone. And they've noticed this. People who chronically use pain relievers are going to have more bone wear. So what you need is the actual cushioning back there to lubricate the joint, and that's what HA does. That's what HA is. The doctors call it synovial fluid. They actually inject this into joints. Orthopedists do. Dermatologists inject it into the skin. Eye doctors use it as a lubricant during eye surgery. So it's nothing foreign to modern medicine, but it may be new to you as a listener there, and you have never heard about HA before. Well, you need to learn about it. It's a wonderful molecule. It's all natural, and you can get it as a dietary supplement. Purity Products was the first to introduce it. Now, it's a great big long molecule, Pat, that's 6 million Daltons in molecular weight. Think of 6 million paper clips put together. It's big. You can't absorb it, and Purity found a way to knock it down so that it's only about 1,500 to 3,000. That means that you can absorb this orally. We actually proved that in studies conducted at a laboratory right there in Florida, and we're going to tell you more about that, but we proved that it's orally absorbed. Most doctors are told that oral HA cannot be absorbed. That's true if it's the regular HA. It's got to be knocked down in molecular weight. And more important, it needs some other antioxidants to be added with it. We're going to talk about one here in just a moment. But Purity Products is introducing this all-new joint formula for people that are searching for alternatives for their joint health. And, of course, this isn't a drug. It's a dietary supplement meant to, of course, support healthy joint health as we think of it.
7: If you're just tuning in, we're talking with Bill Sardi about hyaluronic acid, or HA. Now, Bill, you said recently that the HA revolution is underway. More and more people are using it. Tell us why HA is such a breakthrough, and what exactly can it do for people?
8: I think the brick and the mortar analogy is probably the best for everybody to understand it. There are bricks in our body, the cells. There's mortar in between. And the mortar is the collagen. Now, within the collagen, not the collagen itself, vitamin C makes collagen. But within that collagen, there's a moisturizing agent that looks like Jell-O. Now, everyone knows you put some Jell-O in the refrigerator and the water separates out after a time. And that's what's happening in our body. We're losing the water-holding molecule, HA. The body is 72% water. And as we lose this, the connective tissue that connects all of our cells, that connects all of everything that we have, begins to lose its water. It separates out, and then we begin to lose the substance, the scaffolding, the support structure that holds our body together. And, of course, we begin to wrinkle. We shrivel up. We lose an inch in our height. We see the brain shrivels up and the eye and so on. All of these things occur with age, and, you know, Ponce de Leon was looking for a youth molecule, and he wanted to find it in, of course, the fountain of youth, the water. He was looking for a water fountain. The body needs water, but it has to hold it. And, of course, I want everyone to think of having something like a Jell-O type of a water balloon filled with Jell-O or one filled with water. Which one do you want? You want the one filled with Jell-O. Because it's still firm but soft and cushiony. And that's the way our bodies are when we're young babies. Or even a pregnant woman is loaded with this, which is an example of the how the HA is made more so at certain times of our life. But as age goes on, we're going to lose it. We're going to see the wrinkles, the thinning hair. We're going to see our joints lose their flexibility. We're just telling people that after thousands of people have tried this, if you're taking glucosamine supplements, it took 13 years for doctors to adopt glucosamine sulfate. It's a regular dietary supplement now in drugstores, health food stores. People ask me, well, why hasn't my doctor told me about hyaluronic acid? Well, it took 13 years for glucosamine. It'll be on the front page of Time magazine. It's just going to take time. And it'll get there because patients are going to take this to their doctors and point it out as they did glucosamine. The revolution starts with patients and people that have issues and want to have healthy joints and skin and hair and eyes and want to see some of these useful levels of HA restored in their body.
7: Now, Bill, you've written a great deal about the role of hyaluronic acid in the body's connective tissues. How does HA work in the joints and the connective tissues?
8: It's a natural cushioning agent. And, Pat, we're talking to about between the bones. It also surrounds the nerves. There's a sciatic nerve. There's an ulnar nerve. There's a carpal tunnel nerve. All of these are going to need the special cushioning that HA can give them. There are people that tell us this stuff works. Here's Ernie writing to me, who's actually teaches and plays golf in Dover, Delaware. He found this Purity joint formula, and we're telling you it worked miracles for him. Why? Because Purity has not only taken the HA, but they've taken a brand new substance called Hydrox that's taken from olives. Now, Pat, you notice you can put a bowl of olives on your table and a year later come back, and except for a little bit of shrinkage due to just a loss of moisture, they're very stable. They're still there. They didn't shrivel up and waste away due to fungal contamination. So there's something very strong in olives. We've known it for a long time. Dr. Roberto Crea, an Italian researcher who's now here in this country, doing some research on hydroxytyrosol extracted from olives and found out that it does some of the same things that the molecules do that trigger, like estrogen does, the production of HA. So we began to think, why don't we combine this wonderful, strong antioxidant from olives into Purity's new HA joint formula? You know, we're getting results like we've never seen before. This is why Bill writes to us this year saying, I'm taking HA for my knees. It's done wonders for my joints. So we get these letters from people. They're unsolicited. You see, this is the kind of thing we hear. And, of course, they're astounded with this. They just can't believe it. Here's someone writing to me. This is Dr. Cal Lee saying, he looks like a man that's 30 years younger, and he says people can't even believe his level of fitness and youthful appearance. And he says, I tell you to tell him, it's just the HA formula. And, of course, he sent us pictures on the Internet how fit he looks for his age. And you're going to look a little younger because when you were young, you had a lot of this. 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It's Purity's HA joint formula. And, Pat, most of the people who write to me or call me are not people who regularly fall for, you might say, radio commercials. 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
7: 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Call now. Now, Bill, you visited this village in Japan, Yuzuri Hari, or as they call it, the Village of Long Life. Now, I understand that the people had unusually high HA levels in this village. What did you find when you met the people? Is it genetic? Is it dietary? What did you see?
8: Well, I went there again for the second time with translators, photographers, and it was easy to understand without studies, even though the town doctor there, Dr. Komori, has identified hyaluronic acid is the very reason why these people in Yuzuri Hara exhibit such youthfulness. And by the way, they have a lady there in her 90s without any aging spots in her skin, perfect skin, no wrinkles whatsoever. People living into their 80s and 90s look a lot younger, and it all became clear when we were there. Now, they grow a lot of their own vegetables and foods right there near their homes, and they have a lot of fresh foods, and sometimes they have a little extra, so they come down to the vegetable market and bring their goods there to be sold. So we were there taking pictures and interviewing people when 83-year-old Mr. Ishii came driving in on his motorcycle to deliver his vegetables to the fruit market. Pat, where do we have in the United States 83-year-olds driving their motorcycle down to the vegetable market? We don't have it. We followed him to his home where he was up on a 30-foot ladder trimming a tree. He works in the fields about 4 to 6 hours a day. And he introduced us to his neighbor who was 90 years old without a wrinkle on his face. Neither of them use reading glasses. And, of course, he works about 6 to 8 hours out in the fields every day. This was remarkable. I almost felt that I was in some sort of a place where the dinosaurs are still living or something. It was so remarkable. These people just exhibit a youthfulness, a flexibility in their joints, certainly a healthfulness that we just don't see everywhere else. In fact, it was so remarkable that the Emperor of Japan actually has visited this village. Pictures were taken there. You could see them all over the village there as they had posted them. So this had stood out, and of course, Connie Chung of ABC News 2020 had gone to visit there in the year 2000. This was originally on television. You could see the actual pictures for yourself. But the HA revolution has come here, Pat. And, of course, we've had 3 years of use of HA. But we could lose people in the science. So they want to know, what's real? Is this for real? Well, it's real for Tom, who writes to us, a pharmacist now from Santa Cruz, California, 70 years of age, participating in the Hawaii Ironman contest in Kona, Hawaii, this past year. 70 years old, he said this new HA formula for the joints did a great job. Now, certainly a pharmacist would know. Here's John writing to me and saying, you know, at age 55, boy, when I tried HA, I'm now back to playing full court basketball with the 20-year-olds, and I've even begun to jog again. These are the kinds of reports that we hear.
7: Let me ask you a question here. You mentioned glucosamine, and there's another one out there that's pretty popular, MSM. How does this HA stack up against those other ones? The other ones, you have to take them for a while before you even see any results.
8: You do, and most of these are very positive dietary supplements. They certainly have lots of benefits. Glucosamine takes quite a while to kick in. MSM is a wonderful sulfur compound, and again, it's an anti-inflammatory, as are many things like fish oil. And so these are all wonderful, but they're not dealing with the origin of the problem. The origin of the problem is the loss of cushioning in the joint. And if we can just replace this, if we can find a way to get that cushioning back, that's what we call youthfulness. That's what we had when we were young. Here's David writing to me from New York, 25 years, looking for something that would help support his lower back. And, of course, he said, I can't believe it now. He says, I can't thank you enough for this product. People have tried all the alternatives. They've searched everywhere else, Pat, and they haven't heard of hyaluronic acid.
7: Now, the reorder rates on HA sort of tell me that things are phenomenal. The product works. The study shows how. But what are the customers saying? What are they telling you, candidly? What are they saying to Bill Sardi?
8: If the horses come back to the trough, there must be good water there. It's amazing to me how people say, just keep sending this. It's wonderful. It changed my life. Here's Lorraine saying, I can't believe it, but I'm able to run. I love it. Run 5 miles a day. My skin, nails are great. Telling everybody about it. These are online. You can go see some of these comments. Purity Products has it online where people just log in and tell you. These aren't edited in any way. Here's Brent writing, says, no one at Purity Products made an outlandish claim about HA joint formula, but 3 days after I started taking it, I noticed the difference. This stuff really works. It's your own personal discovery. 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
7: 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Bill, let's talk a minute about how this is available. Is this a tablet, a capsule? How's it taken? Do you take it with food? How much do I need to take every day?
8: It's a capsule. You take 3 a day. You can take 6 a day the first month just to double up and get this thing really going. It's easy to take. If you're kind of concerned about it and you're a little timid and you only want to get your toe in the water, fine. Take one or spread them out. Take 3 a day and spread them out through the day. This is what we're finding is the areas of the body, the eyes, the hair, the skin, and particularly the joints. It's been said we're all living longer and we're all going to have joint problems just due to wear and tear. So for your standard person who has wear and tear, this is the kind of thing they need for joint support. It's not a drug. It's a dietary supplement. 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Well, there is no risk today. Purity Products wants you to get this new HA joint formula risk-free, and you're going to get this new HA joint formula with this new hydrox molecule from the olives, the stabilizing antioxidant, along with the HA. It works wonders. I don't know how I can convince your audience of this, Pat, but to read these wonderful letters, tell them that this works. It worked for my dog. It's worked for my mother-in-law. It worked for my brother. These are real stories from real people who tell us that it worked for them. And I know people want to know there's good science behind it. I went all over the world. I went to Japan. I called researchers in laboratories all over the world to write a whole book, get hundreds of references before we began to realize even that HA was safe to use, effective. It's really a wonderful dietary supplement. You haven't heard about it yet, but you will. It'll be on the front page of Time magazine in due time. 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
7: 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Call now. Bill, let's talk about some of the visible signs of aging and how this HA formula from Purity Products addresses these signs.
8: Well, certainly when we look in the mirror, when we see, well, let's say we're twin brothers, if we're looking, one of us ages faster than the other, how do we know that? And we're looking at our hair, we're looking at our skin, how smooth it is. You're losing HA. That's what your body's telling you. How do you get it back? Just think, there is a way. And Purity Products, taking all the risk out, all of the issues about you coming up with the dollars and everything, they just want you to try it because we're talking about replacing an all-natural molecule in your body. You can take this. Thousands have. And so they've pioneered the way. You need to be added to the list. If you're taking glucosamine, well, try HA. And you're going to find the kind of results that we're talking about here on the air. And you can do it without any risk. All you're going to do is help Purity Products with a little bit of the cost. And you are going to get a bottle of this new HA joint formula with this new hydrox molecule as well into it to help trigger your body to make more HA. Losing HA and aging are equivalent to the same thing. How do you get it back? How do you get this wonderful youth molecule? There certainly is one. Ponce de Leon was right, the fountain of youth. The body is 72% water, but it needs to be held into a cushioning gel. No, this isn't going to cause water retention. No, it doesn't increase any kind of problems like that. It's all natural. You had a lot more of it when you were young. You just need to get a little bit of it back. I know the more, Pat, that I say good about this, people find it unbelievable.
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2: 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One of my favorite guests is on the line. We've got Chris Killam, also known as the Medicine Hunter, standing by now. CNN calls Chris the Indiana Jones of natural medicine because he's, well, constantly scouring the globe searching for natural remedies. You may have seen Chris on the Dr. Oz show or maybe on PBS or CBS and also on Fox News where he does a health segment. He's been featured in the New York Times and also on ABC's 2020. Anyway, Chris is joining us today to discuss not one, but three of the hottest nutritional ingredients out there on the market today. Even better, he's teamed up with Purity today to give away a complimentary bottle to everyone out there in the listening audience. So do not, I repeat, do not change that dial. But first, a quick introduction. Chris Killam is an author and an educator. He's written 14 books. He's conducted research in over 30 countries. Again, he's been on with Oprah and Friends and Dr. Oz. Chris, welcome back to the show.
3: Thank you so much. It's always a pleasure to have a great conversation with you.
2: Now, most of us are super busy these days. We want to stay healthy, but quite frankly, it can be daunting. You know, with all the different supplements out there. Now, Chris, you've traveled all over the world learning about different natural remedies. So you really know which ingredients to look for. So tell me this, besides a good multivitamin and some fish oil, maybe a few other things, go into the three super hot nutrients you've been so jazzed about lately.
3: Well, I'm happy to do that. The three super nutrients, as we like to say, are a green tea extract, a turmeric extract called curcumin, and an extract from red wine called resveratrol. And apropos of what you said about my traveling around the world, I've extensively investigated these in their host countries. So I've been in the green tea plantations of China and India and worked with top researchers of this ingredient in those countries. With turmeric, I've been deeply involved with turmeric researchers in India and seen all of that. And with resveratrol, I've worked with scientists in Europe and also in California and Chile and South Africa, all of which are major red wine producing areas. So I've had the opportunity to investigate these things in the field, meet with the top scientists, and my conclusion is that green tea, curcumin from turmeric root, and resveratrol from red wine are remarkable health-enhancing agents that everybody can benefit from in a very, very substantial way.
2: Now, Chris, let's talk about these big three. And it's interesting that they're all found in our diet and all are considered superfoods. The green tea, the curcumin, the resveratrol. Why did you want to combine the three? There's always a method to your madness, if I can say it that way, because you combine these things together. You call it a real game changer.
3: Well, you know, when I look at these, there actually isn't a reason to put them all in separate products. They do go very well together. As you said, they're all food derived. So it's kind of like you can make a salad if you choose out of many vegetables. You don't just have to have a bowl of lettuce or a bowl of cucumbers. And while that's a little bit simplistic, the fact is that all of these are very, very rich in groups of protective compounds that are both antioxidant. So they actually protect our organ systems. So they maintain a healthy inflammatory status in the body. And this is really a big breakthrough. I also like the idea that people can get a concentrated supplement of green tea extract, curcumin extract, and resveratrol in one product with truly meaningful amounts of each one and not have to go out and basically buy a shopping cart full of stuff.
2: Now, let's dive into the headlines and the research, especially on this green tea, because it's absolutely amazing. I know in Asia they've been using it for thousands of years for healthy aging, but what are you seeing recently in the press? I know you told me the Nutrition Research Journal in its July 2012 issue revealed that green tea significantly increased plasma antioxidant activity and whole blood glutathione. Can you recap some of these headlines and tell me why you're such a green tea advocate?
3: Okay. What you just said about increasing plasma antioxidant activity is really critical. There are many antioxidants that people consume that don't actually wind up in the body, or they don't wind up in the body in any significant amounts. The green tea antioxidants, which we know are among the most highly beneficial antioxidants in the entire world, are very well absorbed. They improve plasma antioxidant activity. That is the blood concentration of antioxidants. So what happens is you get this great concentration of antioxidant substances, which are protective compounds, floating around in the body and protecting the cells of your body, your organs, every part of your body, from premature destruction due to exposure to environmental pollutants and things in the diet. With regard to the whole blood glutathione, when we take in the right antioxidants, and not all antioxidant compounds are the right antioxidants, our bodies produce more of its own super protective compound called glutathione. So you take in the green tea extract, you build the antioxidant activity in your blood, and you also cause your body to produce this enormously beneficial, very well studied, very powerful protective substance called glutathione. So it is remarkable. This isn't something that most high antioxidant foods or supplement ingredients do, but it does happen with a concentrated, properly made green tea extract.
2: All right, let's switch gears and talk about this curcumin, which is number two on your list. And by the way, these three ingredients are all found in the new green tea combo formula. We're going to be offering a free bottle in a few minutes, but talk to me about the curcumin, which is spelled C-U-R-C-U-M-I-N. Now, most people haven't heard of it, but scientists and researchers know it's one of the most powerful superfoods on the planet. It can positively influence our DNA, maintain joint comfort, healthy inflammation, and more. Can you share some of the incredible headlines on curcumin and tell us why you use this? And we talked about this off air a few minutes ago, this patented curcumin with greater absorption.
3: Okay. Well, first of all, I think while people might not know the term curcumin, they may well know turmeric root, which is a yellow spice, and it shows up in curries, and it's part of the 5,000-year-old Indian Ayurvedic system of medicine. I've been studying turmeric and its derivative curcumin since the 1970s, and I'll say this right off the bat, that there are almost no plant materials in the world as extensively studied as this. A couple of thousand studies can be found in the scientific and medical literature. We know that curcumin is powerfully antioxidant. We know that it has a remarkable capacity to protect the liver, and the liver is our primary detoxifying organ. It greatly enhances joint health. So if people are experiencing joint discomfort due to overuse, this really helps to relieve that. And it's also what we call cardioprotective. It helps to protect the heart. It helps to maintain normal, healthy cholesterol. And one last thing that is really kind of astounding is that curcumin actually causes your body to produce what are called neuroprotective factors in the brain. So it causes your body to produce these agents in the brain that protect the actual tissue of the nerves and the brain itself. There's almost nothing else that we know of that does this. Specifically, the curcumin that you mentioned offers about 7 times the absorption of other curcumin. So when you take 250 milligrams of this stuff, you get about 7 times the activity that you would if you took, say, a comparable amount of another curcumin extract. So this, in my opinion, is one of the most life-enhancing, protective, totally beneficial substances on earth. And it has just decades of scientific and medical studies to back it up.
2: Now, Chris, I know that we talked already about the green tea and the curcumin in your new green tea formula, which Purity is giving away for free today. But first, tell me about the third nutrient on the list, the resveratrol, which is super hot right now. share with us some of the headlines and the science behind resveratrol. I know the French love it, but why is it on your short list?
3: Well, resveratrol is one of those remarkable compounds that I just sort of shake my head at how many different things it does. It is found in grapes, in wine grapes. It also shows up in cranberries. What we know about resveratrol is that, like green tea and also like curcumin extract, it's profoundly antioxidant. But more than that, it shows significant properties. When you look at some of the things in the body that happen during aging as a result of fat accumulation in tissue and insulin sensitivity, resveratrol helps to protect against those things. It's a powerful immune regulator. And you know, our immune system is responsible for keeping us healthy. It is remarkably beneficial for the heart. And this is why it's considered one of the keys to the so-called French paradox. You know, the French drink a lot of red wine, they eat a lot of cheese, they smoke cigarettes, and they stay slim, and they have good cardiovascular health, which just seems completely unfair. But resveratrol appears to be key in that. And additionally, there is a brain benefit like there is with the curcumin with blood flow to the brain. So when you take resveratrol, you get brain blood flow. This means you get more oxygen to the tissues of the brain. So this is on my short list for all those reasons and for about a dozen more that would just plain take too long to explain.
2: All right, again, we're talking with Chris Killam, also known as the Indiana Jones of natural medicine, sometimes called the medicine hunter as well. Chris, let's laser in on how this wonderful formula that you created in conjunction with Purity Products. I know that Purity's been in business now for, what is it, over 20 years. They've got a top rating from the Better Business Bureau, and people can get a complimentary bottle of this green tea CR today. We'll give that number out in a few minutes. But first, Chris, before we tell our listeners how they can get their very own complimentary bottle of green tea CR, tell me this. If you wanted to buy this green tea plus the patented curcumin plus the resveratrol, I mean, you'd spend close to probably at least $75 for all three bottles in the store. And yet today, Purity Products is giving away a free bottle. How are they able to do this?
3: Well, you can consider it kind of a smart bet. And what I mean by that, first of all, Purity's big, but they're also very strategic. 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
3: Hey, Chris, talk about some of the headlines just on the green tea that we didn't get to yet. I understand that dieters just love green tea because it supports healthy fat metabolism. Is that right? And what does the research say about green tea when it comes to weight management?
4: Well, this is one of the especially wonderful things about green tea. We know that green tea has thermogenic properties. That is, it has heat-generating properties in the body, so it actually causes your body to burn more calories. So when you eat a meal, you're going to burn more calories from that meal as a result of taking a good, well-made, concentrated green tea extract. In addition, it has specific fat oxidation properties. It actually burns fat. I'm not suggesting that you're going to lose 20 pounds in a week, but I am saying that this is going to help your body to metabolize fat more efficiently. Over time, taking a green tea extract can help you to have a better fat to lean muscle ratio. So from a weight control standpoint, this is very good news. Additionally, green tea helps to stabilize blood glucose or blood sugar. And unstable blood sugar is one of the contributing factors to increased weight. So by stabilizing blood sugar, you have an effect on weight control and weight management. So it's really quite remarkable stuff. You need enough of it. We've got enough of it in green tea CR. It has to be the right extract. We've got the right extract. But the science is there for healthy weight management.
3: All right. Now, Chris, you say that with Purity's formula, it provides you with about 3 cups worth of green tea in each 2-capsule serving. So you get all of the green tea's concentrated benefits for energy, for heart health, for alertness in just 2 caps. Plus, you get the curcumin and the resveratrol, too. So it's easy. You call it your daily shortcut to better health. Explain this idea of a healthy shortcut and explain some of the top benefits as well.
4: Well, I mean, you could, for example, drink 3 cups of good concentrated green tea each day, eat at least 1 really rich curry made with a lot of turmeric root, and drink a couple of glasses of red wine. You could do that every day. Most people will not do that every day, but they still might want the benefits of 3 of the biggest superstar protective health-enhancing nutrients on the entire planet. So when I call this a daily shortcut, I'm simply saying that you can get in a capsule, in a good capsule, what you'd otherwise have to get by drinking a few cups of tea, eating at least 1 large, you know, turmeric-laden curry every day, and drinking a couple of glasses of concentrated red wine.
3: Again, we're talking with Chris Killam, the medicine hunter. Now, in this new green tea CR formula from Purity, it's really about the research. Share with us some of your favorite studies and the headlines on the curcumin that we didn't get to yet. I know this is one of your favorite ingredients for joint comfort and even for brain health.
4: Well, I especially like the liver protective, heart protective, and joint modifying properties of this stuff. The liver is our greatest detoxifying organ, and we know that we're constantly bombarded by toxins in the environment. In fact, blood studies show that newborn babies contain 200 industrial pollutants.

0: is in their blood at the time of birth. So we need a functioning, super healthy, very strong liver. We might not think about our livers that much, but we need that. Mm-hmm. And we know that curcumin protects the liver. It keeps it strong. From a cardiac standpoint, it's highly beneficial for the heart. It's very good for maintaining healthy cholesterol and healthy platelet levels. And from a joint standpoint, we have innumerable studies showing overall improvement in joint health and relief and stable inflammatory activity, better joint mobility as a result of taking curcumin. I like the brain protective studies as well. You know, curcumin delivers all this. So I regard it as one of the single most important things that you can put in your body. And I'm very well aware that most people are not going to eat enough raw turmeric root to get the benefits that they should and that they can get from a concentrated curcumin extract.
1: 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Call now. All right, back to the show. Chris, I don't want to get too technical here, but these antioxidants in green tea are classified as polyphenols, and they really are super powerful and well-respected by scientists. But in this green tea CR formula, there's more. It's got the green tea, it's got the curcumin, the resveratrol that we talked about, plus grape seed extract, bioflavonoids, vitamin C. Can you talk to me about this array of really super antioxidants and polyphenols that you've put in the formula?
0: Well, yeah, I won't say that we kind of went overkill, but I will say that we really, really developed an efficient, comprehensive program here. Grape seed extract contain a group of highly specialized antioxidant compounds that not only do much of what I've already described, but also enhance the physical integrity of tissue in the blood vessels and the skin. So we put those in there for extra boost in antioxidant activity, but also for a specific type of activity that isn't as much addressed by the green tea, the curcumin, and the resveratrol. The bioflavonoids enhance the overall activity of vitamin C, and vitamin C itself is one of the most important nutrients that we can possibly take in. So I would say that we were very, very thorough. You know, when we went through what could be in this product, we said, you know, what would happen if we put in grape seed extract, bioflavonoids, and vitamin C? We realized that we would have an utterly superior formula. And just to reiterate, I want people to experience dynamic health. I want people to feel great. This formula, the Green Tea CR, will make you feel great. And that's the purpose of it.
1: All right, Chris, I love this Green Tea CR combination formula. And remember, the CR stands for curcumin and resveratrol. I love that with this complimentary bottle today, our listeners can get started for free. That's great value. What would people expect to pay if they bought all of these separately in the store?
0: Well, I think if they bought high quality products that contain these ingredients, they'd be into it for about $75 or so, possibly even $80.
1: Yeah.
0: So they'd wind up spending appreciably more than they're going to spend on the green TCR formula. And they still wouldn't get the grape seed extract. They still wouldn't get the pine bark extract, the bioflavonoids, or the vitamin C.
1: Chris, what kind of results can people expect to see? What can they expect to feel once they start taking this formula?
0: I think that people will feel greater joint mobility and comfort. I think they'll feel more energy. Because these ingredients also help to stabilize and maintain natural healthy blood sugar control, I think they'll have more sustained energy throughout the day. And I would just suspect that people will have an experience of greater vitality. When you have a more highly functional immune system, you just feel more energy and better overall. It's kind of, you know, like those days when you get up and go, wow, I feel great. This is a wow, I feel great formula.
1: Now, Chris, the green tea CR, let me get this straight. It provides about 3 cups worth of green tea in each 2-capsule serving. Plus, you get the antioxidant equivalent of several servings of fruits and vegetables. Plus, you get the resveratrol and the joint comfort and brain function benefits of the curcumin. I mean, wow, all in one formula. In the last 2 minutes, talk to me about this shortcut to better health and why you want everyone listening to this program to call now for that complimentary bottle of green tea CR.
0: Okay. Fortunately, there's an immense body of science that has been growing steadily for the past 20 years, and it's really rich science now. We know that of the various plant-derived substances that exist, green tea extract, curcumin extract, and resveratrol extract are at the absolute top of the list of protective, vitality-enhancing, overall health-promoting compounds. There just isn't anything like these. They're in the green tea CR, CR standing for curcumin and resveratrol, product in meaningful amounts. 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They're going to feel the difference. You're going to feel energy. You're going to feel more vitality. You're just plain going to feel better, kind of more fluid and in that flow of good health.
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2: Personal, it's business. I'm Daria Albinger, Fox News. President Trump canceled his weekend plans, which included his son's wedding, to meet with top advisors about Iran. Here's Fox's Madeline Rivera in Washington.
3: The president said this: "While I very much wanted to be with my son, Don Jr., and the newest member of the Trump family, his soon-to-be wife, Bettina, circumstances pertaining to government and my love for the United States of America do not allow me to do so. I feel it is important for me to remain in Washington, D.C. at the White House during this important period of time." Axios reports the president met with his national security team on Friday to talk about the war in Iran as he seriously considers new strikes. This comes after weeks of stalemate on a deal despite Pakistani mediators scrambling last minute to bridge any gaps. Secretary of State Marco Rubio says Iran wants to create a tolling system for the Strait of Hormuz, a scenario that he says is unacceptable.
2: Another major sticking point, Iran's enriched uranium, which Mr. Trump claims Iran will not be able to keep. Meet the new head of the Fed. Kevin Warsh was sworn in yesterday as a chair of the central bank.
4: And it was a who's who in that ceremony. Warsh sworn in by Justice Clarence Thomas, Scott Bessent, and Kevin Hassett were both in the room. Hassett, of course, was a front runner for the job at one point. Another finalist for the spot, Federal Reserve Governor Christopher Waller, made comments shortly before that ceremony saying it would be, quote, crazy for the Fed to contemplate cuts in the near future. Central bankers say some policy firming might be appropriate if inflation persistently stays above that 2% target rate. Warsh begins his first term as the conflict in Iran puts upward pressure on prices. In the past, Warsh has argued for reshaping the Fed and shrinking its footprint.
2: Connor Hanson of Fox Business. Warsh is replacing Jerome Powell, whose term has ended. 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
2: Another member of the Trump cabinet is stepping down. More from Fox's Jared Halperin at the White House.
7: The director of national intelligence, Tulsi Gabbard, is resigning, she says, to be with her husband, who was diagnosed with an extremely rare form of bone cancer. Gabbard says her last day is expected to be June 30th. Her tenure as DNI has been marked by declassifying millions of pages of government files on the assassinations of President Kennedy and his brother, former Attorney General Robert Kennedy. She also released files she says shows Obama administration officials politicized intelligence about Russian election interference. A former member of Congress, Gabbard ran for president as a Democrat in 2020. At the White House, Jared Halpern, Fox News.
2: More than 30 firefighters and first responders were among the injured in an explosion and fire yesterday at a shipyard on Staten Island, New York. Mayor Zohran Mamdani says it's still an ongoing investigation.
8: Once the fire has been extinguished, FDNY marshals will hold a comprehensive investigation into its cause. The information that yields will then be shared with New Yorkers as soon as we have it. In the meantime, I want to ask New Yorkers to keep those who have been injured and the person we lost in our thoughts and to wish them a quick recovery.
2: New York Attorney General Letitia James went on social media saying that she's praying for the FDNY firefighters and for everyone who was injured. At least 90 people are dead after a gas explosion at a coal mine in northern China. The nation's official news agency says more than 240 people are still trapped today after the blast. Underground workers are required to carry personal GPS trackers, but some did not have their devices with them at the time of the explosion. The cause of the blast remains under investigation. This is the deadliest mining disaster in China in more than a decade. I'm Darielle Albiner. This is Fox News.
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9: Well, here's a new one. A registered sex offender is running for Fresno City Council.
20: Well, I would hope this one would refrain from shaking hands and, well, particularly kissing babies.
9: I don't think he's allowed anywhere near the babies.
20: Yeah, wouldn't that violate a restraining order?
9: Can you imagine the door-to-door campaign? Hi, I'm running for city council and I'm a registered sex offender. Because he has to disclose that to every constituent.
20: Okay, I want you to answer this honestly. If candidate A has a clean record, never so much as gotten a parking ticket, but they were going to go in and they were going to, well, let's just say, let's give this candidate a name. Katie Porter.
9: I had a feeling that was coming.
20: And she was running against this guy. Who would you vote for?
9: I'd vote for Katie Porter.
20: I'd have to find out if he was going to raise my taxes. And then I do my due diligence before I cast my ballot. 800-222-5222 is the telephone number. 1-800-222-5222. Well, yesterday we learned that the superintendent of LAUSD was being looked at by the feds. The feds went through his house. They went through his offices at LAUSD, a location in South Florida where he worked before he came to the state of California. And we really didn't know much about what they were investigating or why specifically they were looking into him. It broke right before we went on the air, so we had extremely limited information. We figured as time goes by, we would learn more about the investigation. And Randy, that's exactly what happened.
9: So right now, the big news that we learned is that the office in Miami was not connected directly to Carvalho, but was connected to an AI startup, a failed AI startup, where the owner has been charged with fraud, who apparently secured a $6 million contract with LAUSD for an AI chatbot.
20: That seems like kind of small potatoes for LAUSD. We went through the numbers yesterday, and LAUSD is the second largest school district in the entire nation. If they buy something, that's life-changing money for the vendor. $6 million is a lot of money to you and me and to most people. But in terms of contracts that LAUSD engages in, it's really kind of small potatoes.
9: Let's see what's going on here. Here is an update from NBC4. In Los Angeles.
0: And we begin at 6 today with the investigation into the LAUSD superintendent, Alberto Carvalho. Good evening once again, everyone. I'm Colleen Williams.
21: And I'm Michael Brownlee. NBC4 Investigates was the first to tell you about the search warrants the FBI served here today. This all began...
9: You ever notice how sometimes news reports like to start with humble bragging?
20: There's a lot of backslapping.
9: We were the first ones. I mean, the other guy was about 2 seconds after us, but we were first.
21: This all began this morning. Our cameras were there at the superintendent's home in San Pedro. Agents also served a warrant at his office in Westlake.
0: NBC4's Alex Rozier leads our coverage tonight from San Pedro.
22: News Chopper 4 was overhead in San Pedro as officials with the FBI pulled property from LAUSD Superintendent Alberto Carvalho's home. Today in LA's Lauren Coronado.
20: Okay, stop the tape here for a second. If they had their chopper over his house taking video, someone tipped them off.
9: Well, that's definitely possible. Most of these news organizations have sources within law enforcement that will let them know, hey, something big's about to happen. But you could also assume that when the raid happened of the office, oh, they're probably also going to his house. Let's get the chopper over there real quick.
20: That's true.
22: Today in L.A.'s Lauren Coronado asked questions as they left.
23: Good morning. Can you guys share any comment on what was taken from the home? No comment. How long have you guys been here?
22: Though FBI official.
9: They're not talking. They're the FBI.
20: Yeah, they never talk.
9: They never talk until they're allowed to talk, and then they have lots to say.
20: Who do you think talks more? The FBI before they've revealed just exactly what they're looking at, or Teller from Penn and Teller?
22: Though FBI officials offered no comment in San Pedro, we did hear from the superintendent's neighbor, who said the law enforcement activity started around 6 a.m.
24: We heard the sirens.
9: Whoa!
20: Who is this?
9: This is a neighbor of Alberto Carvalho, and he may be the entire reason that the tobacco industry is still profitable.
20: I think we could get lung cancer just listening to him.
24: We heard the sirens going off, and then all of a sudden, somebody said...
9: I didn't even know you could still buy unfiltered cigarettes.
20: Well, if you want to know where you can pick them up, ask this gentleman.
24: We heard the sirens going off, and then all of a sudden, somebody said, stay in your house.
25: How many people did you see involved?
9: You know, I'm not a soothsayer. I don't predict things, but something tells me this man will need a tracheotomy someday.
20: Oh, it sounds like he's got a trach hole right now.
24: Stay in your house.
25: How many people did you see involved with this operation?
24: I saw at least 5, 6. They're parked in front of my house. And
9: does he have a cigarette in his throat right now?
20: I think he's got one on the left side of his mouth, one on the right side of his mouth, one in the trach hole, and I'm going to stop right there.
9: Please do.
24: I saw at least 5.
9: Hey, tobacco, the addiction to nicotine is strong. Do you remember during the COVID days where videos were emerging of people that had to wear the masks inside casinos in Vegas? But because it's Vegas, what they were doing was they had the mask, but they had a cigarette coming out the side of the mask. And then they were blowing the smoke into the mask so they could really just waft in the tobacco.
20: I was there when they started requiring those. And you had a choice at that time. You could do a face guard where you had this piece of plastic in front of your face, or you could have the mask. And the casinos were providing both of them. And there was a woman who I saw. I should have taken a picture of it. I wish I did. And she was playing a slot machine. And she had one of those face guards on, but it was lifted up so she could get the cigarette in and blow the smoke. So the only thing that the mask was covering was part of her vision.
9: So sight, not as important as smoke?
20: As long as she hit the button, she was happy.
24: I saw at least 5-6 that are parked in front of my house and one house above. I saw that.
9: How much do you think he has to hack up every morning?
20: You know, if you want to get the kids to not smoke, every school in California, although LAUSD may opt out of this for all the obvious reasons, may want to show this report to the kiddos and say, listen, if you smoke and your neighbor does something bad, this is how you're going to sound on the news.
24: I saw at least 5-6 that are parked in front of my house and one house.
9: You know, I had to do a double take when I was listening to this story on my morning walk, because for a second I thought that Alberto Carvalho's neighbor was Danny Bonaducci.
24: I saw at least 5-6 that are parked in front of my house and one house above. I saw that one was with a camo with a rifle.
9: And by the way, if you're wondering why NBC4 is spending so much time interviewing this neighbor, it's because they think this is hilarious too.
20: Oh, this is the longest actuality I've heard on the news in a very long time. And for the record, I'm not criticizing NBC for doing it. In fact, if this guy wants to call in, he can call in and talk for as long as he wants. I'll go eat a sandwich.
24: I saw that one was with a camo with a rifle pointing at the house.
9: Poor guy, sounds like he's getting winded.
20: I wonder if he ever did radio.
9: Does have a little Wolfman Jack in him.
20: Oh, yeah.
22: As the FBI searched the superintendent's home, they also...
9: Just for a clarification.
24: Point at the house.
9: Tobacco.
22: As the FBI searched...
9: No tobacco.
20: One more time so the kids understand.
24: Point at the house.
9: Tobacco.
22: As the FBI searched the...
9: No tobacco.
20: Can you imagine what pictures of their lungs put side to side might look like?
22: As the FBI searched the superintendent's home, they also served a search warrant at the LAUSD headquarters in downtown Los Angeles and at a home in South Florida. Carvalho previously served as superintendent in Miami. So far, the FBI and DOJ only confirmed that court-authorized searches took place. Separately, court records show federal prosecutors have an ongoing fraud case against the CEO of a failed tech startup, a startup that landed a multi-million-dollar contract with LAUSD to develop an AI chatbot.
9: This is the kind of financial white-collar crime that elected officials get busted for all the time. Why was this contract selected? Was there some kind of deal made?
20: Now, we don't know what is being alleged, and we don't know what the defense will be. But I want to make a prediction right now. Since it involves an AI chatbot, which is cutting-edge technology coming out of Silicon Valley, and we're dealing with a government bureaucrat, my guess is he's going to allege that he was taken advantage of, and he doesn't know anything about technology. And you get some guy with a fancy degree and a slick presentation, and they will buy literally anything.
22: Carvalho is not named in the case. The reason for today's raid is still unclear. LAUSD offered a brief statement saying, quote, "We have been informed of law enforcement activity at Los Angeles Unified School District headquarters and at the home of the superintendent. The district is quiet."
9: And by the way, we have to have her on soon. Jennifer Van Laar of Red State has been doing some incredible reporting on just for someone who works as a superintendent in LAUSD for the past few years, making about $400K. He was working at Miami before that. Do you know how many homes this guy owns?
20: How many?
9: A lot.
22: The district is cooperating with the investigation, and we do not have further information at this time. But back at the superintendent's home, Carvalho's neighbor says he doesn't know what happened.
1: They brought him back.
20: We're going back to him, huh?
1: Well, you can't just have one drag of this guy.
20: Do you think when he wakes up in the morning, the first thing he smells is coffee and bacon frying in the pan and maybe opening up the door and smelling that fresh California air? Or do you think he just walks right up to the exhaust pipe at the Navigator of the Seas and takes a couple of drags?
22: But back at the superintendent's home, Carvalho's neighbor says he doesn't know what happened, but he wants people to wait for the facts to come out.
25: You want people to not to rush to judgment?
24: Yeah, everything needs due process. But I really think this is could have been done in a much simpler, more common fashion.
20: Excellent legal analysis from Diamond Dallas Page.
1: Just in case you couldn't hear him clearly, I got to play that one more time.
25: You want people to not to rush to judgment.
24: Yeah, everything needs due process.
20: I just want to drink some warm water with lemon in it right now.
24: Yeah, everything needs due process. I really think this is could have been done in a much simpler, more common fashion.
1: That guy sounds like what Gavin would sound like if he smoked 10 packs a day.
20: It just hurts listening to.
22: We have confirmed that no arrest took place today. We did reach out to Superintendent Alberto Carvalho and his attorney, but we haven't received a response. We're live in San Pedro.
1: Now, do you think he is going to take the attorney's advice and stay silent about this case until the FBI comes down with whatever they're coming down with, whether it is an indictment or talk about what he's involved with? Or do you think he's going to go full Shang and hold a press conference talking about how innocent he is?
20: Oh, no. God only gave us one Shang. And Carvalho may not be the sharpest knife that we own, but he doesn't have a room temperature IQ.
22: We're live in San Pedro. I'm Alex Rozier, NBC4 News.
0: Thanks, Alex. Our team coverage continues right now with our investigative reporter, Eric Leonard. Eric, you've seen the searches today. Is there anything we can take away from that or deduce, given the sort of investigation that we're seeing out there and where they went?
3: Yeah, I think so, because to some degree, it is pretty clear that whatever the feds are after, it's something they believe the superintendent may be personally involved with rather than...
1: You don't just get your home raided because you might be connected to an unrelated case.
20: Now, when they raided Shank's house, she said she was topless and didn't have a bra on. I wonder if Carvalho was topless and didn't have a bra on.
3: Let's say a larger bureaucratic suspicion about the way the school district may be managing its money. The search at district headquarters appeared limited to the superintendent's work areas, and the search of his home would also seem to point directly in that direction. The FBI also searched a house in Florida today in connection with the same case. Now, that's owned by a woman with ties to Carvalho. Property records show her name is Deborah Kerr, and she recently told a bankruptcy court that she still owed a commission for closing a $6 million artificial intelligence software deal with the LAUSD. You just heard Alex.
1: Yeah, that's going to be the that's going to be it right there.
20: Oh, yeah. They're really, really good at paying attention to bankruptcy court hearings.
3: The bankruptcy case follows the collapse of that software company, which was owned by another woman who was indicted in 2024 on federal fraud charges in New York. Of course, we should mention that New York fraud case does not mention Carvalho by name, Deborah Kerr, or so far anyone connected with the LAUSD.
4: A lot of moving parts to this here. So what happens next in an investigation like this?
1: We wait and we wait and we wait.
20: And then one day they just lay it all out.
3: A lot of things, and unfortunately, it can sometimes take a really long time. The searches that we saw today may not be the only ones conducted. Remember, it's just what we saw. There could be many more, and often when we see the FBI out searching a physical space, like the office and the house, those are done in concert with search warrants to digital service providers, cloud services, phone companies, and so on. Remember, it has to be a felony case, because you can't get a search warrant for a misdemeanor or anything less significant, and these investigations can take months, even years, to mature into criminal charges or indictments. Federal white-collar cases are often slow. They're methodical. We saw that in the months that passed between...
1: How long were the FBI looking at the dongs before they raided?
20: Probably many years.
3: We saw that in the months that passed between the FBI searches of the LA City Hall, the city attorney's office, the Department of Water and Power years ago. The indictments eventually targeted members of the city council, executives at the DWP, city council members.
1: But, you know, the FBI is tasked with a lot of things, but they have had to spend many, many, many, many man hours covering
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18: John and Randy can fix many things. Your relationship...
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21: And Randy, you're monitoring the mailbag.
1: Oh, here is a great one. It comes from Ken. Ken writes in at johnnydontlikeshow@gmail.com on the Fresno sex offender running for city council. Hey, John and Randy, all politicians should be registered as sex offenders because they've been f***ing us.
21: Now, here's a question. If the registered sex offender is a candidate running for office in your community and they have a fundraiser and they give you remittance envelopes, that's when you write the check and you put the check in the remittance envelope and then you give it to the candidate or the candidate's treasurer on the way out of the event. I wonder if you can just stuff it in the ankle monitor, you know, like a stripper gets dollars in the underwear. You just put that remittance check right there in the ankle monitor. Good luck. Good luck, son.
1: We will be following that city council race in Fresno, I'm sure.
21: And speaking of Fresno, you can listen to us on the weekends there.
1: That's right. 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We do 15 hours a week of this show. 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I'm editing today's right now. 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I'm working on it. It airs every Saturday at noon on the big KMJ in Fresno. 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
21: You think that guy is listening to us?
1: It's possible. 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
21: Well, I can't remember if Nielsen said we were popular with perverts or not. Well, the people of California are paying for a capital annex project to modernize the state capitol in Sacramento, make it look pretty, make it look inviting. But of course, since the state of California is behind the project, that means it's a complete disaster.
1: And they don't want anyone to know any of the details, and no one can understand why. Because every aspect of this project is under non-disclosure agreements. So Ashley Zavala decided to interview the construction workers and see if they would talk.
21: This is a construction project at the state capitol. It's not Jeffrey Epstein's island. Why do you need to sign an NDA?
1: Good question. For more, here's KCRA3 and Ashley Zavala.
23: Well, we have some new information now on that controversial, secretive California Capitol Annex project.
26: That's the construction.
1: And if you wonder why Zavala is so obsessed with this, well, for a few reasons. One, she is for transparency and accountability. But two, she probably finds it really interesting that of the plans for the annex, they have a secret hallway where lawmakers can escape to run away from Ashley Zavala.
21: It's just unbelievable that they're turning the state capitol into, I don't know, Bruce Wayne's mansion.
23: Project.
21: And then they don't want to answer any questions about it.
0: project.
13: That's the construction of a new office building for lawmakers and the governor. Project leaders for years have been keeping taxpayers in the dark about the cost of this new building. It's expected to cost at least $1 billion. Our KCRA 3 political director Ashley Zavala joins.
1: By the way, I would ask why they even need this annex when there is a ton of empty office space in downtown Sacramento because the unions who work for the state refuse to go back into the office.
21: Oh, no. They want a new, shiny, cool place to work.
13: Our KCRA 3 political director Ashley Zavala joins us with a new push for transparency. Ashley?
19: Lisa, well, nearly 3 months after promising to be more transparent, project leaders have yet to give an update on the cost of this project. They're also rejecting our repeated requests for an interview. At last check, more than 3 years ago, this was going to cost taxpayers $1.1 billion.
1: But that's in 2022 money. It's going to cost way more now.
21: Do you remember the last time they did make themselves available for an interview and they were both so bitchy with her?
1: They're not a fan. And that tells you, by the way, what a good job Zavala does, that the legislators in Sacramento hate her.
19: But
1: who was it? Was it Mia Bonta that had a staffer almost shove her?
21: Yeah, I think it was another assembly person. I think it was Tina McKenna, who, I guess, put her arm up to keep her out of the elevator.
19: But we broke the story back in 20...
1: And that was when Mia Bonta was on the Public Safety Committee while her husband was the Attorney General. Like, there's no conflict of interest there.
19: But we broke the story back in 2024 that thousands of people, including project leaders, have signed non-disclosure agreements, legally agreeing to keep basic information about this project a secret. Well, a new bill at the state capitol filed last week could end the secrecy and force a very public conversation. Capitol Annex construction workers on lunch.
22: Hi there. How's it going in there?
24: No comment.
22: Tight lip.
21: Boy, even the actual construction workers aren't allowed to talk.
22: Hi there. How's it?
1: Well, part of what's the secret is the lucrative contracts that the developers and the construction unions got for this thing. They're getting paid a lot of money to build this.
22: Hi there. How's it going in there?
24: No comment.
22: Tight-lipped.
25: Yeah, I'm sorry. I can't talk.
26: I don't want to get in trouble here.
21: This is a project for the state capitol. This is not, I don't know, Area 51.
22: Instructed to not say anything. Just checking to see how the construction's going.
26: Like any other job, I reckon.
1: So the foreman must have come down and warned all the guys in hats, hey, Zavala's coming, and even though she's a looker, you don't talk to her.
21: This contract is worth too much.
22: Okay. I know you can't really share much, though, right? Have you all been told you can't share much?
26: I don't know.
22: We tried with them because we're still not getting much from project leaders. These workers, some state lawmakers, government officials, and thousands of others have signed non-disclosure agreements to keep basic information about the project a secret.
27: I think when you're going to spend over $1 billion, you need to have more transparency than this.
22: Assemblyman Josh Hoover filed a bill that would toss those secrecy agreements.
27: The bill would...
1: I mean, Gavin will veto it, but I love the idea of the bill. There should be no NDAs when it comes to crafting legislation or contracts for a government project.
21: How is this even legal?
27: The bill would, you know, in one part, obviously void any existing NDAs on the project, which in my opinion have been used to sort of shroud this project in secrecy and a lot of people hiding behind those NDAs to block information coming out, even to legislators.
22: Hoover's bill would also prohibit construction of a new visitor center on the west side of the main state capitol, which was originally part of the plan. Project leaders quietly decided to not move forward with it. It's one of several decisions they've made behind closed doors.
1: Why? It's so weird that they want to keep this project so secret.
21: There has to be something that we're missing here, besides just the usual graft.
27: We have heard that visitor center may or may not happen, but what we really want to see is just assurances.
28: We believe it's also important for us to be transparent.
1: No, you don't.
21: How could you go on TV and say that with a straight face when everyone involved has already signed an NDA?
22: Months after promising to be more transparent, lawmakers leading the project, Assemblymember Blanca Pacheco and State Senator John Laird, have since rejected our repeated requests for an interview. The two have been defending the use of the project's NDAs to protect security and sensitive bidding information. Why not?
1: This could be, by the way, another thing that maybe the FBI wants to look at. Who got these contracts? Who's connected to who? That's what happens in Sacramento.
21: What it doesn't make sense, when the behavior, you look at it 15 ways from Sunday, and you can't figure out why they're doing what they're doing, but you know it's not logical, you're asking the wrong questions. Something is going on here that we don't know about.
19: Why not change this NDA to say what the two of you are saying right now about security and bids?
28: So these are drafted by legal counsel, and so I cannot say why legal counsel would draft it in such a manner. Sometimes legal counsel prefers to have broad language.
22: We're told construction is more than halfway through, and the building is expected to be complete by fall of 2027.
0: It's puzzling.
22: Dick Cowan really used puzzling. To lead the state's now defunct Historic State Capitol Commission. He supports Hoover's bill.
0: Which is the only way the current leaders of the project can really find out what went wrong and how they could avoid this on future projects. They have to talk to everyone involved. And of course, at the moment, those people are afraid to speak.
21: Well, it's not that they're afraid to speak. They can't do it.
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3: Yet we are still waiting to hear back.
4: Because you shouldn't be scared to just tell the truth and be honest about it, right?
3: And at some point, maybe we'll get an update. That's what project leaders are saying.
5: Yeah.
3: Thank Ashley. You, Ashley.
2: Yeah. I got bad news for you, Sacramento. Ashley's never going to let go, so you might as well give in and just tell us what is so weird about this project.
6: Well, in a one-party state, they probably don't have to answer. What they do is they say, we're being transparent. We're the most transparent government in the history of governments. And then when you ask a question, well, we can't answer that right now, but we'll get back to you when we know the answer. And you just continue to use that as the company line. You never deviate. That's what they do. And unless there's political pressure to answer those questions, they're never going to do it. And this is part of what's so perplexing to me about living in this state, where as a Republican, I'm not in the majority, so I don't really have a say. It's not until this sort of thing offends Democrats that the Capitol will have to react to it. Once this offends Democrats, then they'll have to start answering questions. But as of right now, they don't seem to care. I don't understand why, especially if you're the unions. Look at the SEIU. They are spending money to put a tax on the ballot to raise money to protect their jobs, a wealth confiscation tax. Well, would you need to do that to protect your membership if you didn't have boondoggle projects sucking up all the money? Why aren't they offended? I don't understand. None of this makes any sense at all. None of it.
7: If it ain't broke, don't fix it.
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7: So I guess we'll be back after the break with more Fix California Hour Replay.
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9: Here with an update on that registered sex offender running for office in the Central Valley, Mr. Randy Wang.
0: There's a registered sex offender running for Fresno City Council. Let's hear from him. Here's ABC 30 Action News in the Central Valley.
10: A registered sex offender has launched a Fresno City Council campaign to represent District 7, which includes Old Fig Garden, East Central Fresno, and parts of Southeast Fresno. He would join a crowded field vying for the seat when Councilman Nelson...
0: What do you think that debate's going to be like?
9: Well, there might be some mud slung.
10: When Councilman Nelson Esparza's term runs out, the controversial political hopeful spoke with Action News reporter Brisa Colon in his first television interview about the criminal past he's not hiding.
0: Did they have to get a special camera that could zoom in because he had to stay 500 feet away from them?
9: It's possible.
11: Well, I believe Fresno deserves leaders that are honest from the very beginning, not the end.
9: Now, just to be clear, this interview was conducted in person in Fresno and not via Skype from Bangkok.
0: Yes.
11: So going into this, I'm putting my life out there.
12: Up front about his status as a registered sex offender, Rene Campos is not running from his past as he runs for office.
11: I've been given the chance to rehabilitate through the courts and back into the system.
12: Charged with being in possession of child sex abuse material back in 2018, the Fresno native says he pled no contest to a misdemeanor charge. Now launching his campaign to represent District 7 on the Fresno City Council.
0: What is this guy's platform?
9: Yeah, what are your credentials if you've spent your life as a sex offender?
12: He says his focus is on safety.
9: Of course.
11: So I say, let's choose somebody outside the box. Somebody who knows the system from inside out. Because me, I've experienced the laws that we are trying to reform right now.
0: I've been in the system, so I know how to reform it.
9: How can he even still vote?
0: Oh, you can vote as soon as you're out. That's how California works.
9: Okay.
12: Fresno County Clerk and Registrar of Voters James Coos says state law does not prevent a registered sex offender from running for office.
7: Once you leave prison.
0: I mean, we have plenty of sex offenders that run for office, but we don't have a lot of registered sex offenders that run for office.
9: No, most are off the books.
7: Once you leave prison, you're on probation, you actually are allowed in California to reapply and become a registered voter again, which would then make you eligible to be able to run as long as you are living in the proper jurisdiction.
0: That's what's so funny about this is everyone had to do the same kind of head turn. Wait a second. It's legal for a registered sex offender to run for office.
9: I wonder what his endorsement list looks like.
12: Campos looks to enter a growing field of people vying for the seat.
0: And I feel like they're all going to have their attack lines ready to go.
9: Oh, yeah. And every time you hit the pinata, candy comes out. Well, if turnout's 11%, maybe he'll win. I don't know. Voters here are pretty apathetic. Fresno, don't screw this one up. Just trust me. You're going to be made fun of on the 5. You're going to be made fun of on the late night shows, Gutfeld. Don't do it.
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0: waiting. I'm Paul Stevens, Fox News. President Trump canceling weekend plans, including going to his son's wedding to meet with top advisors over Iran.
1: The president said this: "While I very much wanted to be with my son, Don Jr., and the newest member of the Trump family, his soon-to-be wife, Bettina, circumstances pertaining to government and my love for the United States of America do not allow me to do so. I feel it is important for me to remain in Washington, D.C. at the White House during this important period of time." Axios reports the president met with his national security team on Friday to talk about the war in Iran as he seriously considers new strikes. This comes after weeks of stalemate on a deal despite Pakistani mediators scrambling last minute to bridge any gaps. Secretary of State Marco Rubio says Iran wants to create a tolling system for the Strait of Hormuz, a scenario that he says is unacceptable.
0: And that's Fox's Madeline Rivera in D.C. Director of National Intelligence Tulsi Gabbard stepping down amid a cancer diagnosis for her husband.
2: The Director of National Intelligence Tulsi Gabbard, who oversees 18 agencies that keep the most important secrets in government, will leave her post on June 30th to help her husband as he fights an aggressive and rare form of bone cancer. She made the announcement after informing the president, according to reporting from Fox Digital. Gabbard posted a copy of the letter that she wrote to President Trump. Speaking of her husband, she said he faces major challenges in the coming weeks and months at this time. I must step away from public service to be by his side and fully support him through this battle. Trump responded, "Tulsi has done an incredible job and we will miss her." Gabbard is the fourth Trump cabinet official to leave during the president's second term in office.
0: Fox's David Spondaren Lucas will now serve as acting director of national intelligence after Gabbard's final day. 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
7: Begin in San Jose on the Lawrence Expressway off-ramp from southbound 101. A vehicle is on fire and it's blocking the slow lane of the off-ramp. According to reports, the vehicle is fully engulfed. Fire crews responding to the scene as well as CHP. A tow truck is headed there as well. So be careful as you're navigating through that area. Also in San Jose, southbound 680, just before King Road, we're getting reports of a traffic hazard in the roadway. Unclear at this point in time what that is, but be careful as you're traveling through the area. Over to northbound 17 in Campbell, right before Hamilton Avenue, a solo spinout is blocking the right shoulder. Also in Campbell, the Camden Avenue off-ramp from northbound 17, a stalled vehicle is blocking the left lane of the ramp. That's traffic. I'm Christine Samra.
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9: 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All right, folks, so according to my next guest, if you think that cold and flu season is behind us, you better think again. The truth is that viruses, colds, and the flu can strike almost any time of the year, which is exactly why you should be doing everything you can to protect yourself no matter what time of year it is. So what's the best way to protect yourself from these nasty viruses, the colds, and the flu? Well, here today to share his health secret for shielding against viruses, colds, and the flu is Dr. Michael Pincus. Dr. Pincus, it's great to see you again.
10: Chris, it's great to be here.
9: You know, most of you probably know that Dr. Pincus is a nationally recognized authority on both natural and alternative health. He's also a very successful chiropractor. He's been sought out by top Hollywood celebrities, professional athletes, Olympic athletes, and he continues to be very involved in some of this nation's top health concerns. So, Dr. Pincus, what is this health secret that you've been talking about?
10: Well, what the secret is actually getting the right amount and the right form of vitamin C.
9: Vitamin C. All right. Well, vitamin C is not really new, though.
10: No, vitamin C is not new, but it's still a very vital and essential nutrient for optimal health. And unfortunately, Chris, vitamin C has taken a back seat to other nutritional trends. The bottom line is without enough vitamin C and the right type of vitamin C, you have low energy, pain, your immune system's compromised, you're more prone to cancer, heart attacks, cataracts, allergies, diabetes, the list goes on and on. And according to several studies, your life could be shortened by 6 years.
9: But don't most of us get enough vitamin C? I mean, I drink a glass of orange juice every morning. Isn't that enough?
10: No, it's not enough. A typical glass of orange juice contains about 65 milligrams of vitamin C.
9: Okay.
10: And you're not even in the ballpark with vitamin C unless you're getting around 3 to 4,000 milligrams a day.
9: Wow, 3 to 4,000?
10: Yeah, and that would be like drinking 50 glasses of orange juice. So because of a lack of vitamin C, we're getting enough of it just to keep you a little bit sick.
9: A little bit sick? Well, what do you mean by that?
10: Well, the number one complaint of anyone going to a doctor's office is, doctor, you know, I just don't have any energy. I don't feel like myself. I'm hurting.
9: Yeah.
10: And then the doctors get the wheels spinning in their head and they go, oh, we got to do these tests, send you through the scanner. And the problem is they don't find anything.
9: Mm-hmm.
10: You see, most doctors don't look at nutrient levels, and vitamin C is critical for life. And what's interesting, the human body is one of only a few mammals who do not make our own vitamin C.
9: All right.
10: The other ones are guinea pigs, primates, and the fruit bat. When you look at the rest of the animals out there, you don't see cats and dogs and elephants and giraffes with high blood pressure. You don't see the cancers, the arthritis, the tiredness all the time.
9: Right.
10: All those animals make their own vitamin C.
9: Huh.
10: And they'll make up to 5,000 milligrams of vitamin C per day. Some animals, like a goat,
9: yeah,
10: they'll produce upwards of 100,000 milligrams of vitamin C a day.
9: Wow.
10: Yeah, so it's like a double whammy. First of all, we're not getting enough vitamin C in our diets,
9: mm-hmm.
10: and we don't make our own. And because of the two, people are walking around sick and tired, sicker. Can't quite put my finger on it.
9: Yeah, right. But, you know, I think most people, and myself included, think of vitamin C in terms of cold and flu. So we're talking about this connection then between vitamin C and the maladies that we're suffering from? Is that what it is?
10: It's actually the common denominator, the lack of vitamin C and the right amounts and the right kind. And that's why I created my Super C22 formula. And it's a powder, Chris, and you mix it into water. You drink it down. If you have at least 1 to 2 servings per day, you're going to get the right amounts of vitamin C and the right forms of it. And I'll tell you what, it has 22 of the most powerful forms of vitamin C on the planet.
9: Now, I didn't realize there were different forms of vitamin C.
10: Well, that's right. Nutrition comes from many different sources. What I've done is I've taken the most powerful forms of vitamin C,
9: because
10: your body needs different forms of it, and I've put it all into one vitamin formula.
9: Now, and you said there was how much vitamin C in your Super C22 formula?
10: There's 1,500 milligrams per serving.
9: So by taking Super C22 then, what are some of the things that you'll experience?
10: Well, the first thing you're going to experience is energy. Vitamin C produces energy in the body. There are studies showing that vitamin C helps a person in pain, cardiovascular issues, allergies, unexplained weight gain, diabetics need vitamin C. The list goes on and on. I have a number of patients and clients that are using it, and I brought some emails. Is it okay if I read an email to you?
9: Sure.
10: All right.
9: Sure.
10: This is one of my clients from Tallahassee. His name is Ron.
9: Okay.
10: Now listen to this. After 3 days of being on Super C, his blood pressure dropped. He said the top number dropped 8 points and the bottom number dropped 7 points, and that's after 3 days. He said, now another thing that happened is I became more alert and I now have a clear head.
11: All from vitamin C.
10: Yes. One study in particular showed that if you get on a good supplement like my Super C and you stay on it, the average life expectancy went up 6 years.
11: Wow, that's really amazing. 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This goes way, way beyond just the cold and the flu. 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You're going to learn how to slow down the aging process and have better skin, joints, and vision. It's all in this very informative book.
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11: 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I'll give it to you again. 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All right, if you just tuned in, we have Dr. Michael Pincus back in the studio with us today. He's a leading authority on both natural and alternative health. We've been talking about how critical vitamin C is in terms of overall health. You know, Dr. Pincus, I got to ask the question. I mean, you know, you've kind of talked a little bit about some of the things that we can be experiencing without having enough vitamin C. But, you know, the reality is that I'm sure I'm not getting enough vitamin C. Based on what you've said, I'm not arguing that point. But the reality is I'm still standing. I still wake up every morning. What's the big deal here? I mean, hasn't the government figured out that there is some level of vitamin C that you need to have in order to be healthy?
10: When you talk about the government and nutrition and health recommendations, boy, they get like a D minus because their RDA for vitamin C is 60 milligrams.
11: 60 milligrams
10: 60.
11: A day.
10: It's entirely inadequate. The RDA for vitamin C was determined so you don't die from scurvy. But 60 milligrams of vitamin C is like partially water in your grass. So it's not quite brown. You see what I mean? And that's the problem with our bodies is that we're not getting the vitamin C we need. And you need vitamin C, the right amounts and the right form in order to get yourself into a high level health.
11: But why is that so critical though? Why is getting enough vitamin C so critical?
10: Well, I'll just recap. Number one, your body doesn't make it. Two is that if you're not getting the right amount of it, which is at least 3,000, 4,000, 5,000 milligrams per day of vitamin C, you're going to be someone who's on multiple medications, you're running to doctors, you've got blood pressure problems, you don't make the good cholesterol, your triglycerides are high, you might be diagnosed with diabetes, you have pain in your body, you're looking old and you're feeling old before you should be old.
11: All right, well, let's get into this a little bit then. I mean, can you talk about what's in your Super C22 formula?
10: Yeah, well, what I have is, first of all, it's a powder that you mix into cold water.
11: Okay.
10: And each serving is 1,500 milligrams of vitamin C.
11: Okay.
10: And it has 22 different sources of vitamin C, which is very, very important for your body.
11: what's the benefit of having those 22 different sources?
10: Well, the benefit is this, is that your body recognizes these from nature. And there's a number of different sources from nature. There's rose hips, broccoli, certain type of cherry called an acerola cherry, lemons, limes, grapefruit. With the Super C22, I've tried to duplicate what's in nature, and I put it into one formula.
11: Oh, I see. Okay. Well, speaking of which, can we make some?
10: Yeah, I'd like to try it right here. Yes.
11: Okay. All right. Now, why a powder instead of, let's say, a pill or a capsule or something like that?
10: Well, vitamin C, it's necessary to get it in your system, not just in your blood, but down to the tissues. So when you put in a powder and you put water in it, it activates it. It absorbs quickly. This is the best way to get in your body.
11: It's fizzing. Is it supposed to fizz?
10: Yeah. The fizzing is showing that it's activating. The minerals and all the vitamins, they're actually mixing in the water.
11: Okay. Just keep mixing
10: it up. Yeah, stir it up for a second.
11: All right. All right, let me try this. Ooh, that's really good.
10: It is good, isn't it?
11: Yeah. Yeah, it's like a citrusy, light citrusy taste.
10: It's actual extract of fruits that I put in there to flavor
11: That's
10: it.
11: That's really good. You did a good job, Dr. Finkus.
10: Well, thank you. Yeah. People really enjoy the taste of it. What I recommend, Chris, is you can actually mix up a bunch of it, put it in a thermos or a pitcher. You can keep it in the refrigerator. You can drink it throughout the day.
11: Now, I think most people, myself included, have always thought about vitamin C, with respect to cold and flu and building up your immunity. But, you know, you're talking about things that go way, way beyond that. So what about cardiovascular health? How does vitamin C help with that?
10: Well, vitamin C is needed to keep the inside of the blood vessels strong. And if you look at most of the problems people are having, collapsed arteries, strokes, cholesterol
11: build-ups,
10: plaques in their body.
11: Yeah.
10: Vitamin C makes what's called collagen tissue in the body. Without it, you don't make this repair tissue. So you get this deterioration occurring when you don't have enough.
11: Okay.
10: So it's very, very important for cardiovascular health.
11: Now, when you take your Super C22 formula, is it something you can feel working? I mean, what can it do?
10: Oh, yeah, you feel it working. The first sign of health is more energy, and you start feeling the energy.
11: Okay.
10: And along with that comes mental clarity.
11: Mm-hmm.
10: Another thing that happens, you'll have less pain. Your cholesterol is going to go down. The HDL cholesterol, the good one, is going to go up. Blood pressure starts to go down. So the list goes on and on. And I have one client here. I just want to read this. She's a registered nurse. She says, "Dear Dr. Pincus," she said, "I started with your Super C. Now I do it every day." But this nurse, Diane, she said that her LDL cholesterol, she could never get it below 100. And after being on Super C, she dropped it to 94. And that's the only thing she did differently. The bad cholesterol went under 100.
11: I want to let you listeners know that if you want to get a free book about vitamin C and try Dr. Pincus's Super C22 formula absolutely risk-free, there's a special toll-free number to call. 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
11: 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Well, what do you think, folks? This is pretty interesting, isn't it? Dr. Pincus has been really talking to us about vitamin C, and like most of you, I was more under the impression that vitamin C was instrumental in helping to boost your immune system than all of these other things that we've been talking about, including being able to extend your life. But, you know, when you have the government saying, look, all you need is 60 milligrams of vitamin C, I mean, you can see where people are confused.
10: Well, Chris, I said in the beginning of the show here that there's two problems with the vitamin C that you can buy. One is getting enough of it,
11: yeah.
10: And second, having the right form of vitamin C. Here's the thing. I did go to the supermarket before I got here.
11: Okay.
10: And I brought some vitamin C, and I went and bought these, and I'd like to just show you what's out there. So let's go through this. This particular vitamin C, it has 500 milligrams of vitamin C in it. So right off the bat, you'd have to take 3 tablets to get the same amount of vitamin C that's in my Super C 22.
11: Okay. All right.
10: All right. But I want you to read some of the ingredients.
11: All right. So this one has vitamin C. Well, it's just one type, ascorbic acid.
10: Right. It's a single type of vitamin C.
11: Okay.
10: Right.
11: Then it has cellulose.
10: Now, cellulose is ground up newspaper.
11: All right. The next one is vegetable stearic acid.
10: Now, that's an oil, a lubricant, so the pills come out of the machine when they form them.
11: And the next one is silica.
10: Silica is sand.
11: Sand.
10: Like the beach? All right.
11: Huh.
10: So here's another one. Try this one here.
11: Okay. So
10: this is this national brand here.
11: Right,
10: too.
11: Right. So this is 500 milligrams. Okay. And this is a chewable.
10: Yes.
11: All right.
10: So take a look at the ingredients.
11: Okay, first ingredient is sucrose.
10: Sugar.
11: Okay, sorbitol.
10: Sugar.
11: Sodium ascorbate.
10: That's a form of vitamin C that's attached to salt. So now you're getting sodium.
11: All right, vegetable stearic acid.
10: That's that lubricant again.
11: And FD&C yellow number 6.
10: There you go, number 6. So now that's artificially colored vitamin C.
11: Now what makes your formula, the Super C22 formula, different from these that we're talking about?
10: Well, what's different about it is I use 22 different forms of vitamin C, and it's all naturally flavored, natural colors. There's nothing artificial in it, Chris. So it's good for you. And it's the only one that has this unique delivery method of being able to drink it down. It's water soluble, goes right to work in your body, and it has the proper amounts of vitamin C per serving. There's 1,500 milligrams per serving.
11: Mm-hmm.
10: There's nothing else on the market like it. I've done tons of research. Vitamin C has over 100,000 studies, and it's really survived the test of time.
11: What do these studies suggest? What are they saying?
10: Well, I'll give you a couple headlines. This study was conducted at the University of California, and it found that people who took vitamin C above the RDA, above 60 milligrams, increased their lifespan up to 6 years. They also found that deaths from cardiovascular disease were reduced over 40%. A study reported in the International Journal of Vitamin and Nutrition concluded that when you have high concentrations of vitamin C in your system, blood pressure comes down. Here's another study. According to the American Journal of Epidemiology, people that had more vitamin C in their diets had greater lung volume, and they measure lung volume by milliliters, and so those who increased their vitamin C every day had an increase of 22 milliliters. Now, that's a lot, especially if you're an asthmatic, a smoker, if you're someone that has allergies. When you get the lung volume up, you get more oxygen in your system, more energy. That's just from vitamin C.
11: Wow. Now, earlier you talked about the connection between vitamin C and weight loss. How does that work?
10: Well, this is kind of groundbreaking research on vitamin C and weight loss. But what happens is vitamin C is a natural appetite suppressant. And it also increases your metabolism and your energy. When your energy goes up, you start feeling better. You can go out and take a walk. Let's burn some of it off.
11: So you've created this Super C 22 formula. It's a powder.
10: Right.
11: You mix it into a great tasting beverage, and folks, you'll love the taste of this. Now, when you take your Super C 22 formula, is it something you can feel working? I mean, what can it do?
10: Well, the first sign of health is more energy.
11: Mm-hmm.
10: So you're going to have more energy, more mental clarity. You're going to have less pain in your body. Your cholesterol is going to go down. Your triglycerides will go down. The HDL cholesterol, the good one, is going to go up.
11: Mm-hmm.
10: Blood pressure starts to go down. You'll have less joint pain. Well, here, I've got one of my clients. He's from Oregon. He wrote me this letter. He says, Dr. Pincus, he says, I've been on your Super C for several days now. And he says, so one of the first things that happened for him is he's sleeping a lot better now.
11: Hmm.
10: And he said he used to drag himself out of bed. Now he's waking up, he says, quote, bright-eyed and bushy-tailed. The other thing that he wrote, he said, I'm breathing much better now. He says, I used to get winded climbing the stairs at work especially.
11: Mm-hmm.
10: Now he's breathing better, and he's out walking. He's taking time with his kids. It's a life changer, Chris.
11: Yeah.
10: Super C22 is a life changer.
11: I want to let you listeners know that if you want to get a free book about vitamin C and try Dr. Pincus's Super C22 formula absolutely risk-free, there's a special toll-free number to call. 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
11: 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Folks, I bet you're thinking a little differently now about vitamin C. I know I am. You know, Dr. Pincus, with all of this emerging information that's out there, why do you think we're not hearing more about the benefits of vitamin C?
10: It's not a sexy trend, but vitamin C has survived the test of time.
11: Mm-hmm.
10: Because it's been around. It was discovered in the 1930s.
11: Mm-hmm.
10: Vitamin C has over 100,000 studies. In fact, one study in particular showed that if you get on a good supplement like my Super C and you stay on it, the average life expectancy went up 6 years.
11: Well, who should? I mean, is there a perfect candidate that you can describe that should be like it's a no-brainer beyond your Super C22 formula?
10: Well, yes. I would say, first of all, if you're listening out there and you're over the age of 60, it's a no-brainer. You absolutely need to get on my Super C formula because you manifest symptoms more readily than younger people.
11: Mm-hmm.
10: For those of you who are younger in your childbearing years, vitamin C is necessary for you and your baby. 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
10: So get on it. 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
11: Okay.
10: And for those of you who have teenagers or young children, I started my son very, very young on Super C, and I can tell you I can count on one hand the number of times he's been sick through his childhood and teen years. So when I say it's Super C, it is Super C. It's a great formula.
11: And by taking Super C22 then, what are some of the things that you'll experience?
10: Well, the first thing you're going to experience is energy. And along with that comes mental clarity, less pain, better vital signs like blood pressure starts to go down. You'll see that your cholesterol is improving, your HDL, the good cholesterol, goes up,
11: mm-hmm.
10: triglycerides go down,
11: mm-hmm.
10: the inflammatory markers in your blood start to go down. You know, Chris, we're talking about health here.
11: Right. Well, unfortunately, Dr. Pincus, we are about out of time here. Anything else you want to share with our listeners today?
10: Yeah, Chris, first of all, I want to thank you again for having me on your show.
11: It's always great fun, especially when it's a surprise like this.
10: And for those of you listening, I want to let you know that I really believe there's no accidents. 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
17: I read Psalm 94 this morning in my Bible reading before I started my day, and it really ministered to me about now. Current events, what's happening? Grab your Bibles, or at least listen in. What is Psalm 94 saying to today? Hey, you guys, we're going to be doing something a little bit different right now, only for this reason. Lisa and I were going through the Bible this morning before heading off to various directions that we head off to in our day. And we came to a psalm that really impacted me. And I thought, that's it. I got to talk about this. And so I want to read this. If you're anywhere near a Bible, please open this up. If not, if you're driving or whatever, I get it. Just listen up. It's Psalm 94. And I'm just going to read it, make comment on it, because I think it's really relevant to the world that you and I are living in right now and relevant to this actual very day. The psalm reads this way, Psalm 94, verse 1. O Lord, the God of vengeance, let your glorious justice shine. Arise, O judge of the earth. Give the proud what they deserve. I'm going to pause right there for a moment. Listen, vengeance right now, a lot of hate, a lot of anger, a lot of word throwing at one another, a lot of stuff coming to the surface. The Palestinian-Israeli deal, the university campuses going up against law enforcement, one judge overturning another judge. I say this with a broken heart. All of those things are patent manifested realities of a lawless age. It is official. Ladies and gentlemen, America is lawless. And so when the Bible says that it's the Lord who exercises vengeance, notice how much of America, maybe England, France right now, it's the populace that's exercising vengeance. In other words, the populace is taking the place of God. And let your justice shine forth. Man is not interested in the justice of God. Man is only interested in his own definition of justice. And notice those that are screaming justice have fabricated their own definition of justice right now. Justice is an attribute of God's rule. It's never been in question for thousands of years. In fact, the Bible goes so far to say that he has written his laws upon the heart of man. That's all man. Mr. and Mrs. Mankind, God has etched upon your moral compass his justice. But people are throwing off God's justice right now, and they're screaming, we want justice and social justice and stuff. They don't even know what they're talking about. And if you stop and ask them, what are you talking about? They can't even define it. It's really pathetic. They start talking about, we want to have equality and this and that. Oh, I see. It has nothing to do with justice. What you're talking about is having a socialistic society, anything but a constitutional republic or biblical form of government. 1766, there were thinkers within the colonies talking about government and how things should be. And they were talking about the Greeks, and they're talking about the Romans, and they're talking about the various governments that were previously. And one guy stepped up and said, I think we should embrace the Hebrew form of government. And then he went on to define what that was, that our government should be founded upon the laws that God has given in his word. That was 1766. It wasn't until 10 years later, technically even more than that, because you're talking about the Declaration of Independence, but then you're talking about the Constitution and the Bill of Rights following later. It took a long time. But they went and leaned on God's word, the Hebrew laws, the Hebrew form of government given by God. Verse 3, how long, O Lord, how long will the wicked be allowed to gloat? That sounds like now. How long will they speak with arrogance? I'm thinking right now about the general atmosphere of our political scenery in America. You know, a lot of Christians have an allergic reaction to the word politics, which I find profoundly hypocritical because the moment someone's nerve is touched in the political agenda realm theater of politics, oh, they speak up immediately right away. I'm a Christian. I don't get involved in politics. And then somebody steps on something and you get all fired up because you think that's right or wrong and it's in the political sphere, and now all of a sudden you have an opinion. Of course you do. You always have an opinion on politics. We should, because the Word of God trumps everything, including politics. That means the Word of God speaks into politics. So imagine this. I'm including independent Republican and Democrats on this one. How long will they speak with arrogance? God, look at our capital. Look at the capitals of these states or the capital of our nation. How long will they speak with arrogance, God? How long will these evil people boast? They crush your people, Lord, hurting those who claim as your own. What a word that is. That's increasing, by the way. The powers that be, the politics that is letting crazy people take to the streets, at the same time shutting down the Christian's ability to witness, share the gospel, mention Jesus in a public school class? Wow. Do you see this starting to form? Do you see why I wanted to read this psalm today? It gets even more prophetic for us. They kill widows, isn't looking, they say. And besides, the God of Israel, he doesn't care. Verse 8, think again, you fools. When will you finally catch on? Is he deaf? The one who made your ears? Is he blind, the one who formed your eyes? He punishes the nations. Who does? God does. Who does God punish? The nations. Won't he also punish you? He knows everything. Doesn't he also know what you are doing? Don't you think that God knows what America is doing right now? Don't you think God knows what our governmental leaders are doing? Don't you think our God knows that our elected officials have turned a back on Israel? Doesn't God know his own word when God says, I'm going to bless, protect, provide, prosper the nation that blesses my people, and I'm going to destroy the nations that destroy my people? God said it. Don't you think God knows it? You see where this is going? To me, this is prophetically profound. This is actually an indictment. It's almost like a charge is being brought against the United States. The Lord knows the people's thoughts. He knows that they are worthless. That is not, the people aren't worthless. The thoughts are worthless. Joyful are those who you discipline, Lord, those who you teach with your instructions. Wouldn't it be beautiful if God did Psalm 94 verse 12? Wouldn't it be amazing if God intervened in your country and in my country and God began to instruct and to discipline his people so that they might be inclined to obey him? Verse 13, you give them relief from troubled times until a pit is dug to capture the wicked. I pray that right now. I pray that. Dear God, may your people, may we turn back to you and may you dig a pit for those who are plotting wickedness. God defines wickedness as anything or anyone who's going against his will. That's hopeful. I look around and I'm watching what's taking place in the streets and the violence and the lawlessness. And the Bible says they're digging themselves a pit. Verse 14, the Lord will not reject his people. He will not abandon his special possession. That's true for Israel. It's true for us if you believe in him. Judgment will again be founded upon justice, and those with virtuous hearts will pursue it. Who will protect me from the wicked? Who will stand up for me against evildoers? Unless the Lord had helped me, I would soon have settled into the silence of the grave. But I cried out to the Lord. I cried out, I am slipping, but your unfailing love, O Lord, supported me. When doubts filled my mind, your comfort gave me renewed hope and cheer. Can unjust leaders claim that God is on their side? Man, that's one thing you'll never hear Gavin Newsom say in California. I'm sure you'll never hear Joe Biden say in Washington, D.C.
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3: Oh, we're going to be exempt. It's going to be a federal thing. Danger's coming, ladies and gentlemen. The wicked have made a plan. I pray, according to scripture, that they fall into their own pit that they've dug. 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And all the dirt falls in on them. How cool is that? 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You're a pastor. I can talk like that as a pastor. We have been lulled to sleep for some decades right now in this woke Western world Christianity, where it is a mamby-pamby, God will never be angry about anything kind of Christianity. 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It's going to be intense.
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3: 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Let's get real. Let's get bold. Let's get going. 2 Corinthians 10, verse 6. Tell me what it means. Not 2 Chronicles, 2 Corinthians, chapter 10, verse 6. Read it. Tell me what it means. You'll be shocked to find out that it's perfectly in line with Psalm 94. Can unjust leaders claim that God is on their side? Leaders whose decrees permit and allow for injustice? Wow. That's totally in the news right now today. They gang up against the righteous and condemn the innocent to death. Wow, let me read that again. That's verse 21. They gang up against the righteous. Those who do right, they gang up against them. Verse 22, but the Lord is my fortress. My God is the mighty rock where I hide. God will turn the sins of evil people back upon them. He will destroy them in their sins. The Lord our God will destroy them. That is the Bible, my friends. People don't even want to think about it. Say, wait a minute, you're reading out of the Old Testament. Yes. Jesus said in Matthew chapter 5 that the Old Testament will be fulfilled, every word, every letter. In fact, the ancient rabbis even say that when the Messiah comes, he will not only interpret all the scriptures, but he will interpret the spaces in between the words. I love that kind of thinking. We're living in an amazing time, and we're living in a very deceptive time.

0: very deceiving. There's a lot of good people that are being deceived by whoever makes the most noise right now. Beware of that, everybody. People sound like, listen, don't be swooned over by the articulation of people who seem to know what they're talking about. Be very, very careful. Judge everything against the Bible. Don't become a cult member. You say, well, I'm a Christian. How dare you say that? No, a cult member, by that, I mean this. Paul warned the believers in 1 Corinthians. He warned the church at Corinth that you guys have become personality cult followers. He said, you guys are so messed up. There's a group of you who say, we're of Peter, we're of Paul, we're of Christ. They're all factioned up and broken up. They all called themselves Christians, but they were eating each other alive with their post and with their commentary and with their statements because they had taken sides in ignorance. There's a lot of people right now that where people are taking sides very, very passionately because they're listening to the big mouth's mouth without education, without thinking. Could there possibly be more to what's happening behind the scenes that I'm not aware of, that I don't have access to? We live in a dangerous time where good people could be being deceived and deceiving others and not even intentionally doing that. So something happens and they quickly have got to, I got to post something on this. I got to make a comment about this. And they make a comment about the headline and they and the headline are in total agreement. The only problem is that the headline doesn't have all the facts, but Fox News said it, but CNN said it, but Axios said it, but Politico said it, right? But Breitbart said it, or Daily Wire said it, or whoever, I don't know, whatever's out there. Tucker said it. Doesn't mean it's true. Doesn't mean it's true. Be careful. The enemy is now much more subtle, weaving his serpentine path among the brethren and getting them to make comments and react without all the knowledge. And so be very wise because the wicked are digging a pit. God will destroy them. It's all up to him and his time. It's not for us. We're not to destroy them. We're to pray for them. We're to love them. We're to pray for their souls. But in the end, everybody's going to stand before God. Listen, it's this kind of truth that I'm holding up here right now, Psalm 94. It's this kind of truth that when I prayed in Congress on January 30th, that when Congress members heard this, it made them very angry because they were angry with God. In other words, they were basically, they didn't say this, but this is what they were saying. How dare he pray that God hold us accountable? Because he is going to hold you accountable. Well, see, they didn't like it. They didn't like truth. I prayed that God would bless them with wisdom. They didn't want to hear that. Why? Because they're wicked. They don't want truth. We declare righteousness. We speak righteousness, which is do the right thing. God's in control. Find out what he wants, not what the crowd wants, the mob, right? And by the way, if you're not following God's will, you're part of a mob. I don't care if you're a Christian or not. If you're not following the will of God, you're part of a mob. If you're conservative or a liberal or a progressive, you're part of your mob. Best to be following God. We don't know all the answers, but he does. We just know this. We are to pray for those that are in leadership over us. We are to pray for our culture and for our family. We're to act righteously, and we're to let God be the God of the Bible who will exercise judgment and justice. Could it be that even in the political dealings of our world around us, that God is working something that he didn't tell you and I about? Of course he is. It's very, very cool. It's very thrilling to realize that. Trust him. Rest in him. Yes, evil's advancing. What are we supposed to do? Well, I can tell you what we're not supposed to do. We're not supposed to go back to bed and pull the sheets up over our head and hide. Nope. We're to get out front and we're to speak up. We are to call things out, always in love. always in the biblical truth. That's where our foundation is. If what you're calling out is biblical truth and you're standing lovingly and saying, hey, you shouldn't do that. Excuse me. Hello, everyone. Before we were all born, listen, all of us, I'm speaking to everybody right now. Before we were all born, there was a constitutional republic holding to Judeo-Christian worldview values in the United States long before we were ever born. And now we have a culture that is systematically tearing down the Bible, tearing down institutions, rewriting history, because you don't know what to do with history. So you're so lame that because you don't know how to think about history, you tear down statues, not realizing that those very statues could actually be used for teaching illustrations and moments. But because you're so thin-skinned and ignorant about history, we tear down Civil War statues instead of learning from them so we never have a Civil War again. I've told you guys this before. Black Lives Matter got Aunt Jemima pulled from the syrup bottle. What a tragedy. If I was Aunt Jemima, I'd be all upset. Uncle Ben was removed from the box of rice. That's me. That's wicked. I'm convinced some white people did that. He just erased black history from America. BLM did that. BLM did that to itself. We don't want a republic. We want to have a democracy. Are you sure? Boy, you know what you're asking? Notice how Democrats can never say the word constitutional republic. You'll never hear a Democrat say constitutional republic. Why? Because they're against it. Most Republicans are against it too. Republican, Democrat, independent, atheist, Christian. We will all stand before God. He is just. He is true. He will have unmitigated vengeance and fury against the wicked. While they dig a pit thinking that they're going to throw you in it, the Bible says they're going to fall into it. Wow. Remarkable stuff. The Bible. It's more alive than any of us. It's more alive than what's going on in our world around us. It's more alive. Listen, it's more applicable than what's happening today. And here's the cool thing. This book, the Bible, has already been designed to anticipate tomorrow's headline news. That's cool. Father, we come before you right now, and we know that you are the wonderful, awesome, all-powerful, all-knowing, sovereign God. And it's to you we come. We lay all of our cares at your feet. We lay our very souls at your feet. And we ask you, Lord, to have thy will be done. We know that if that happens, we will have your favor in all of our lives. In Jesus' name, amen.
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4: 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Because remember, if you're going to sell, and if your home is appreciated, this rental property is appreciated, you have to buy it the same number or larger. And that may mean more potential headaches depending on what it is that you're buying, depending on what your goals are, right? 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It's all about risk. It's all about risk. So if you'd like to have a conversation about that, then please, by all means, download some of the information we have available in the thought bubble to the left, the real estate investing section of the website. It's there to help you if you're at that point in time. 1031s, DSTs, intermediate installment sale trusts, delayed sales trusts. 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It's just a function of how much you want to complicate your life. You know, it's funny because last weekend I was in the office working on taxes. Yes, I'm still working on taxes. But at one point I was just trying to make sure everything was properly matched up for my CPA to review everything. And I thought to myself, man, I've made this complicated. Now, I'm not going to tell you that I haven't benefited from taking advantage of it, but when you complicate your life, you complicate your life when it comes to this stuff. When you're trying to minimize taxes so that you could improve your cash flow, so that you could take that improvement and invest it somewhere else, it comes at a cost. And ultimately, hopefully somebody told you this, you know, life is about what you're willing to sacrifice when it's all said and done. What are you willing to give up, right? What are you willing to give up? A small business owner like I am, an entrepreneur like I am, I say, how hard can it be? And I just show up. I pull up my bootstraps, right? and just show up. I think that's true of most small business owners. We get to pick which weekends and holidays we want to work. It's as simple as that. So if you have that drive, that determination, if your boss isn't listening to you try to tell him how he should run his business that he's built up for the past 30 years, then maybe a business owner is really what's right for you. So again, this is the hour. We'll talk about things like that. Really anything and everything in the world of personal finances, investment strategies, tax planning, estate planning, stock market, social security, real estate financing, long-term care insurance. What about life insurance? Is that an asset, liability? Is it an investment? Do you know? And more importantly, because there's a lot of people telling you how great it is, do you know how long you need to hold one of those investments for so the investment itself can marinate? That's right. It needs time to grow. You can't touch it. You know, it's very much like a bar of soap. The more you touch it, the smaller it gets. But basically, dollar sign involved in front of it, I'm going to talk about it. I'm licensed to talk about it, so may as well have a conversation. Again, 866-496-2300 is the number. Bottom right hand corner of the website. Have a question? There's a little box that says, have a question, talk to Greg. If you click on that, you should be able to find a convenient time for you to schedule something with me in advance. Now, you're always welcome to give us a call. You're always welcome to request the complimentary financial review questionnaire. But if you just have a couple questions you want to get my sense for, maybe you're thinking you need a financial advisor, but you're just not so sure. Maybe you've been doing it for yourself for a while. Maybe you have the time, temperament, and basic understanding of how to do it, but you're just not completely clear if you want to do it. Yeah, want to spend a couple minutes together? I'll give you 20 minutes of my time. I'm not driving to you, but I'll give you 20 minutes of my time. 866-496-2300 is the number. Now, the firm, the O'Donnell Financial Group, is a registered investment advisor, which is also known as an RIA. We'll be talking about what an RIA is and does a little bit later, really over the next several hours. We're also going to talk about why you want to have a fiduciary in your corner, what a fiduciary is, and why you really want one. You know, there's a lot of guys on the airways out there peddling things. They're offering these things. Pay attention to the beginning and the end of every hour. Do they have a disclaimer that discloses material facts about them? I mean, you just heard 45 seconds of mine at the top of the hour. Is the person regulated? If not, you have to ask why not. We'll talk about that a little bit later as well. So another great show lined up for you. But this weekend is the weekend in which we honor those who gave their lives for us, you know, and each year on the final Monday in May, the United States celebrates the federal holiday, Memorial Day. Obviously, it's this coming Monday. Originally, Memorial Day was known as Decoration Day, meant to honor the Union and Confederate soldiers who died during the Civil War. By the 1900s, it had become a day to celebrate all American soldiers who died while serving in the military. It wasn't until 1967, that it was legally named Memorial Day. Memorial Day became a federal holiday in 1971. Here are some interesting Memorial Day facts for you. We'll probably be sharing a little bit more at the top of the second hour today, but approximately 620,000 soldiers on both sides died during the Civil War. The Grand Army of the Republic was created by the Union Army to honor their dead. After World War I, the American Legion took over their duties. Congress
5: Congress, that's right, that Congress, or a Congress, I should say, passed a law in 2000 that requires all Americans to stop what they are doing at 3 p.m. on Memorial Day to remember and to honor those who have died serving the United States. President Clinton signed this action. Now, the flag is supposed to be flown at half staff until noon and then raised to full staff until sunset of Memorial Day. The tradition of wearing red poppies on Memorial Day originated from John McCrae's 1915 poem in Flanders Fields. In Canada, they wear red poppies to honor their soldiers on Remembrance Day in November of each year. Although not as popular today, one tradition was to eat a picnic meal while sitting on the ground of a cemetery. There are still some in the rural areas of the South that continue this practice today. Now, it's common for volunteers to place the American flag on graves in the national cemeteries. As those of you who are driving up and down the 280 this weekend, if you could even go up and down 19th Avenue, it's Golden Gate National Cemetery is in San Bruno, and you could probably see it right now. I vividly remember being with my grandmother and one of the caretakers of her ranch on Memorial Day, you know, with the flags. It's quite the scene, certainly. And for those of you who may not know this, on 9/11, really the week before and the week after 9/11, Pepperdine University puts a flag out on their, they have a huge lawn, corner lawn. They'll put a flag out and it's upslope. They'll put a flag out to honor every person who died, every person who died's country on 9/11. Memorial Day marks the unofficial beginning of the summer vacation season, while Labor Day marks the unofficial end of it. Memorial Day is sometimes confused with Veterans Day. However, Veterans Day honors all United States military veterans, while Memorial Day honors the soldiers who died while serving. In 1966, President Johnson named Waterloo, New York, as the original place of Memorial Day. There were more American lives lost during the Civil War than the two World Wars combined. Approximately 620,000 died during this, is live radio, folks. approximately 620,000 died during the Civil War, while approximately 116,000 died in World War I, and approximately 405,000 died in World War II. There are more than 300,000 fallen soldiers buried at Arlington Cemetery. On average, there are 28 burials there each day. 28 burials there each day. So if we all take a moment, living trust, do you have one? Maybe you should, maybe you shouldn't. But you might be able to get everything you need by simply having a conversation with me. 866-496-2300. That's right, a conversation with moi. 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
3: Separate rollover and Roth IRAs. Well, if you don't have separate Roth IRAs, then you would need to open up a traditional IRA and a Roth IRA to receive the 401k rollover. The pre-tax funds of the 401k will be rolled to the traditional, and the Roth 401k dollars would go in the Roth IRA. If you do have existing IRAs, traditional or Roth, the 401k dollars can be rolled over to the respective current IRAs. We can argue there's no reason to keep the rollover dollars a different IRA, traditional Roth, if you don't want to. So, and that's just something that if you were working with a fiduciary like us, we help you by having that phone call, doing a conference call with your employer to make sure we're clear. You know, oftentimes people call us, I want to roll over my 401k. Well, do you have any Roth monies in it? Do you have any 401a monies in it? Like, huh? So it's a process, you know, because all too often, who did I talk to? I talked to a prospective new client, and they said, well, that's my IRA. I'm like, but it's in your husband's name. They're like, yeah, the bank did that. It's like, what? I mean, the likelihood is you're not ever going to have an issue, but what if you do, right? I mean, in theory, that's a distribution. So, look, this stuff can get complicated, folks, so be careful. Richard writes, let me see here. What options are available for a non-working spouse to contribute to a traditional Roth, traditional/Roth IRA, provided her significant other is employed and has compensation? Well, if a married couple files a joint return and the spouse has no compensation, and I learned this through my Ed Slott training, actually, I knew it, but I don't know if I picked it up for him, but they talk about it. But again, if there's no compensation, the IRA contribution is based on the compensation of the working spouse who has compensation. The same annual contribution limits apply, as do the phase out for Roth IRA eligibility. Other than being called a spousal contribution, there's really no difference between a contribution based on one's own compensation versus a contribution based on the spouse's compensation. So just keep that in mind. And before I forget, because it's in my head, you may want to keep, for the Greg's question, you may want to have separate IRAs, especially if you're dabbling in real estate and you play in the gray. In that case, God forbid you would be audited and the IRS rules that you did violate the prohibited rules, and they declared it a distribution, then it's

A new Schroeder's retirement report shows that 90% of retirees are concerned about rising prices. You know the drill. I've got a lot to talk about, so let's get started. This is the Greg O'Donnell Financial Hour. 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Now, you can call me anytime you want, now or after the show or anytime during the week at 866-496-2300. That's 866-496-2300. 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Again, all kinds of tools to help you, all of which are complimentary. In other words, they're free for you to use. So take advantage. The IRA tax calculator is and has been probably the most used tool to this point. It's just taken off. And I do plan on doing some upgrades to the website. So look for some changes. Oh, geez. It'll probably be the first of the year. This stuff, I tell you, it just takes time. It just takes time. But if you're on the website, please remember that if you hover over the media tab, and you'll be greeted with a pop-up that says radio. You click on the radio link, you'll be greeted with a pop-up. You can certainly ask a question, enter the show. If you're concerned about your neighbor to the left and the neighbor to the right are going to recognize your voice when you call me. So 866-496-2300. But this really is the hour where we'll talk about everything and anything in the world of personal finances. Talk investment strategies. Talk tax planning. Talk estate planning. Talk the stock market. Talk Social Security. 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Talk long-term care. Talk long-term care insurance. You don't want to be a burden to your kids, do you? What about life insurance? Life insurance, is that an investment? Is it an asset? Do you know the difference between those two? Or is it just protection? What is it? What is it? I'd love to hear your opinion, what you think of life insurance. And I'll be the first to say that as we get older, our need for life insurance diminishes and our need for long-term care insurance increases. And there are ways that you can have your cake and eat it. It's just not going to be cheap. Okay? Because again, what do we know about insurance companies? They're protecting themselves. But when it comes to insurance and insurance-based products, it's like that parachute when you go skydiving. You just want it to work that one time. You want it to work for what it's designed for. And we can talk about that a little bit later in the show today. 866-496-2300. That's 866-496-2300. Well, this is the weekend that we're going to honor those who died in the service of our country. So I thought I'd share some interesting facts about Memorial Day. Currently, there are 100 members of the 119th Congress who have served in the U.S. military, only the fifth time in the last 50 years with an increase at all in total veterans elected. There will be 100 million households worldwide will watch the National Memorial Day Parade broadcast on television. 3.7 million people are expected to travel by plane over the Memorial Day weekend, up 0.3% over 2025. 818, that's the number of hot dogs consumed every second from Memorial Day to Labor Day.
for a total, for a grand total of 7 billion hot dogs. Shoppers, discount shoppers can expect savings between 15 and 90% off Memorial Day weekend savings. Now, some additional numbers. 48 million veterans have served the country in wartime. 13.8 million is the projected number of living wartime veterans in 2026. 656,000 members of the military have lost their lives in conflict. There's 260,000 graves at Arlington National Cemetery, which will be adorned with the American flag each Memorial Day. There are, as I said, 100 members of the 119th Congress who have served in the U.S. military. Don't forget, at 3 p.m. On Monday, it will be the National Moment of Remembrance, as designated by Congress in 2000, signed by then-President Clinton. This will be the seventh year. Rolling to Remember continues the tradition of Rolling Thunder, the annual Memorial Day motorcycle rally in Washington, D.C., marking the 38th consecutive year of raising awareness. The first state to recognize Memorial Day was New York in 1873. 25 cities have laid claim to being the birthplace of Memorial Day. Let's see, what else can I share? With respect to festivities, 65% of Americans plan to barbecue over Memorial Day weekend. $32.90 will be the average cost of a Memorial Day cookout in 2026, a 5% increase over last year. I feel like that's what someone's going to spend on beer alone. We talked about the number of hot dogs that are consumed every second, 818. Top beer sales are the 4th of July, Memorial Day, and Labor Day. $2.1 billion of meat sales happen on Memorial Day. There will be 106 running races held for Memorial Day. There'll be 22 marching bands performing in the National Memorial Day Parade, and there'll be 1,000 active duty service members in the parade. As I said, 45 million Americans plan to travel. 39.1 million travelers will drive to their destination. 3.7 million are expected to travel by plane over the weekend. And 95% of companies will close their offices on Memorial Day. O'Donnell Financial Group is one of those. We are closed on Memorial Day. So I'm thinking about going to the ball game. So if you see a bald guy, that's me. 866-496-2300. That's 866-496-2300. Coming up, have you created the cash to pay the taxes on your Roth conversion? Don't know what to do? Go to visit my tax calculator on the website. Fees versus commissions, which is right for you. Got a question? Let's hear it. My number, 866-496-2300. 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
2: 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Special needs trusts can ensure that special needs child is properly cared for too, even after you're gone.
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I am Greg O'Donnell. 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Not because I'm live, local, or very much unrehearsed, but because I can give you real practical advice when it comes to your personal financial life. I can give you real practical advice when it comes to your business's life. If you're a successful small business owner like I am and you're looking for some strategies to mitigate some of your tax liability, let's have a conversation. Let's have a conversation. I know you have a 401k and maybe you have a matching, but do you have a profit sharing? What about a cash balance component? Are you someone who has no employees? Does a defined benefit plan make sense for you? Have you ever heard of that? If you haven't, then give me a call. Rick writes, we're looking at toy boat. We're looking to do some repairs, upgrades to our home. We need about $50,000. What would be better/wiser? Pull it from the IRA account or possibly getting a home equity, line? Well, the home equity line in most cases is going to be free. Obviously you're going to pay interest on that. But you're going to have a little bit of flexibility, on that. You know, the goal of retirement, is to be retired. I'm not necessarily a fan of taking money out of your retirement accounts, especially if you're currently working. Stop and think about it. If you take money out and you don't pay that money back within 60 days, then that's going to get added to your income, which ultimately could put you into a higher tax bracket. So I guess my first thought would be if we can find you a cost efficient home equity line of credit, that would be the starting point of where I would go with that. But ultimately, depending on how much wealth you've saved, how much money you have in these pre-tax accounts, you know, sometimes there's a time and a place to start drawing down those monies earlier than we normally would. So from that standpoint, the fiduciary answer is, well, it kind of depends. It depends on you, what you're trying to accomplish, and how you feel about your future prospects. If you were to take $50,000 out of your retirement account, which would eliminate a debt for you, right? It updates your home. Then the question is going to come down to how does that affect your retirement years by having $50,000 less working for you? And although this isn't necessarily a Roth conversion conversation, you know, one of the things that I like about the IRA tax calculator on the website at O'DonnellFinancialGroup.com is it will help you understand what your RMD amounts are going to be in the future. And that will give you an idea, rough idea, of your cash flow in retirement. Remember, you're going to have Social Security, hopefully. Maybe you have a pension. Maybe also real estate income. But having a systematic amount of money coming out of the IRA could benefit you. And there's other strategies that could be employed. And like I had said, you look nothing like your neighbor to the left or to the right. So from that standpoint, it just kind of depends. And that's the direct, honest answer. If anybody's telling you, you definitely have to do this or definitely have to do that, they're trying to sell you something. And that's what I would be concerned about in your situation. But it depends. It just simply depends. Interest rates aren't going to be necessarily cheap right now. That's just the marketplace that we're in. Home equity lines of credit are generally going to be more expensive than a first mortgage. Why? Well, because there's more inherent risk to them. So keep that in mind, when you see the interest rate that's being proposed to you. You know, oftentimes I think people kind of get a little bit shell-shocked with that. Remember, there's either a purchase loan or a refinance loan. If you have a first mortgage,
and then you go out and get a home equity line, that's considered a second. That's going to be a lien of record on your mortgage. So, but great question. Great question. I know when you get to that point in retirement, trying to figure things out, how do you approach it? What's the best way of approaching things? But how much time do you spend planning your retirement, thinking about your money? Stick around to find out more because it's going to affect you and your money. 866-496-2300 is the number. That's 866-496-2300 is the number. 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

0: I do want to thank you for sticking around. If you just happen to be tuning in, this is I Am Greg O'Donnell. This is the Greg O'Donnell Financial Hour. 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Or simply pick up the phone and call me right here, right now. Actually, you can't do that now because the phone lines are officially off. But you could do that any time that you'd like by calling 866-496-2300. I always have operators standing by to field your calls so we can help you with your financial life. I am not a tax preparer. I'm not an enrolled agent, CPA, nor am I an attorney or a commodities broker. But I do talk about taxes all the time. I talk about taxes because it's part of what I have to deal with every day, whether it's helping people like you or it's for my own accord. You have to pay attention. I tend to lean towards tax mitigation first and foremost. 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Now, there's a couple tax provisions that affect you, the high net worth earner, when it comes to itemizing your deductions starting in 2026. So here's what's changing in 2026. There's a new cap on itemized deductions for top earners. Individuals in the highest 37% tax bracket can now deduct only 35% of their itemized deductions. So for example, a gift of $100,000 will be equal to $37,000 in tax savings this year, 2025, but only $35,000 next year. And there's a new floor in deductions before your adjusted gross income limits. Donors will only be able to claim charitable deductions above the 0.5% of an adjusted gross income, AGI, threshold. So for example, a donor with $1 million adjusted gross income, AGI, can only deduct donations of $5,000 or more, subject to the typical AGI limits on cash and appreciated securities. So this may be a good time to talk with your financial advisor, talk with your tax professional. Wednesday is the 15th. That's when all the tax filing deadlines are due. So your tax professional might be a tad crazy. I would bet dollars to donuts that your tax professional is probably working on Monday. I know we're going to be open on Monday. So it might be an opportune time for you to reach out to your tax professional and see if you can get on the schedule between now and Thanksgiving. Gives you 6 weeks or so to, if you have some questions, if you had a good year, there are some strategies that could be employed. You could always give me, my team, a call. But, again, I'm not going to be able to talk specifically about your tax limitations. I might be able to opine on some strategies that are working. What I'm personally taking advantage of right now. Again, every situation's a little bit different, and that's why you it's critical that you loop in your tax professional. And I know, and your tax person you've had probably for the last 30 years has probably been very transparent. They're probably telling you that they're not tax planners, they're just basically tax preparers now. And the IRS is basically, or the courts have basically backed them up. If you sign the tax returns, even though they may have done something wrong, you're liable. They're not. So just be aware. This is a game of gotcha, folks. It's a game of gotcha. A couple questions here. This one's from Bill. Bill writes, I'm not sure how to invest right now or really what the next step should be. Do a lot of people feel anxious at these market highs? You have an opinion. Well, I always have an opinion, Bill. I guess I would say that, you know, look, and there's so many different ways in which you can evaluate the stock market. So much of the marketplace doesn't make sense. I mean, didn't I open the show a couple hours ago with the quote from John Maynard Keynes, that markets can remain irrational longer, that you can remain solvent. And it may sound as, you know, if I can, you know, interpret the gist of your email as you're in good shape. You probably have a greater fear of missing out, but should you even be participating might be the question I have for you. And this is where, you know, in our complimentary review, I always like to look at, or I ask you to complete, you know, your budget worksheet. How much are you spending monthly? How much are you spending annually? How much money do you really need to earn? And this is always a challenge. I mean, if you could survive until age 100 on a riskless investment, and that's probably a 3% calculation right now, then do you really need to take on the volatility of the market? Do you care to take on the volatility of the market? You know, every situation is a little bit different in there. But if you need to participate, if you need the upside of the marketplace because of what your goals are, you know, it's never gonna feel good, right? And some people just have bad luck when they invest. If you invest tomorrow, I pretty much can assure you the market's going down. And then this is where the buyer's remorse comes into play. It's always that case. You know, when it comes to negotiating something, what's the essence of it? When both of you feel like you gave up something, right? So again, all you could do is to take a practical approach. You know, some of the new clients, the newer clients that are coming to us, or even our clients that are coming into more money, it's one of the initial conversations. We may have an asset allocation, but depending on how they're feeling about the markets, I always will throw out the option. Let's put half of it to work today. And then over the next 8 weeks, let's invest, you know, 1/12 of the money, the remaining monies. And if the market pulls back by X, then we can always double up on that contribution. Again, you know, when it's all said and done over a longer period of time, it probably doesn't matter. Short term, it does matter. Again, this comes down to that glide path, you know, that runway. How much room do you have to land that plane or take off? Every situation is going to be a little bit different. Beth writes, can you help me understand your investment philosophy? Is it buy or hold or market timing, etc.? Technically, I'd say we're tactically constrained. We believe in modern portfolio theory. We're very much, you know, a trend followers. We watch the 50 and the 200-day moving average. We believe that there's a time and a place to exit a particular asset class, right? But, you know, in all these things, you know, are a function of, you know, buying and holding. If you will, market timing only works 2% of the time. So again, if your market timing, you know, it's only going to work 2% of the time. And guess what happens when you're market timing? Well, it's that whipsaw. And depending on what type of investments you're doing, you're investing in, it could not do well for you because of taxation, right? If you're up, I mean, oftentimes the conversation is with clients and they're feeling a little bit greedy and they want to get out. The conversation is, okay, well, you can sell now, but understand this is probably what your tax implication is going to be based on. Does it make sense if you really don't need the money? Now, sometimes people need the money. Another thing that that Beth writes is, how do you decide on asset allocation? Well, asset allocation is the odometer, right? Your willingness and ability to be an investor. We're going to have that conversation. We're going to look at your needs, right? And then we're gonna look at how you're currently invested, look at what your goals are, and there's gonna be some assumptions in there. There's gonna be some conversation in there, in terms of what makes the best sense for you. But, whatever the allocation is, that can change depending on how you feel. A lot of times people come to me and say they're aggressive, but the first time there's a market pullback, they're the first ones to pick up the phone because they have a little bit of buyer's remorse or double thinking what it is that they said. The fact that you have daily access to seeing what your money is doing sometimes can be detrimental to one's, investing approach. And I haven't been able to find this survey, but I was at a conference one time, and the speaker talked about the more often that someone looks at their accounts online, the more conservative they've become. And as a result of this conservative approach, they ultimately miss out on the market. So, hopefully that's not you, but again, you are who you are. And by having an advisor on your team to discuss these issues or concerns, that's hopefully been beneficial to those of you. Now, I would say that most people who send in emails are the folks who don't have a financial advisor, and therefore they're double thinking. Paul wants to know, when it comes to qualified opportunity zones, how does the asset allocation or one's risk tolerance factor into the equation? Well, a qualified opportunity zone is, I would describe it as a strategy, a tax strategy, a tax mitigation strategy in which you're trying to avoid taxes at some level. Now, a qualified opportunity zone is going to allow your wealth to grow, your gain to grow into a tax-free investment in the future. So, and remember, you've got 6 weeks or so to, if there's anything still available. I want to say the one opportunity zone that we have left is about to be closed, and then there's not going to be any qualified opportunity zones next year. There's probably other ones out there, but those are the ones that have not been vetted or approved by our firm. So it's not as if I'd be saying we'll go ahead and do it, because I don't know anything about those strategies. But it really comes down to and I think what Paul's asking about is the associated risk with this strategy. It really kind of comes down to the sponsor firm. What's the past track record of some of the firm who's offering the particular strategy? One of the things that we do a good job of, in my opinion, is we vet out the CEO, the CFO, the decision makers of the various firms. You know, unfortunately, there are a lot of individuals who may have been a bad actor at one point, and they've reinvented themselves. And if you know how to do the due diligence, how to not get yourself into trouble, you stay away from those types of people if they've reinvented themselves. Not to say that they're not going to hit a home run. But as a fiduciary, do I want to risk my client's money? I mean, stop and think about that. I knock on wood, I've never had a problem. And maybe it's because of this conservative approach I take with my client's wealth. One of the first things or one of the things I say to folks is, look, I'm going to be slow to make you money as opposed to fast to lose it. Stop and think about that. Slow to make you money as opposed to fast to lose it. If you're chasing returns, you're not doing the due diligence, you're more liable to have a problem. So that's really what it kind of comes down to, Paul. If you're in that space, if you're looking for, I mean, the same is true for a Delaware statutory trust, right? There's always a potential challenge that, it's the investment itself has to make sense or you wouldn't be offering it to people. And then it's how does that investment work into someone else's overall strategy? There's a joke in my office. It's common sense, but sometimes it's not all that common. Right? And unfortunately, in this day and age, common sense isn't as common as it should be. But then again, this is where experience comes to mind. If you're working with someone with some experience, and I've joked around by saying every investment's been created, it's just packaged differently nowadays. It's marketed differently. The SEC, the Securities Exchange Commission, FINRA, they've approved all these products. But does it work for you? Right? This is your money. And if you're retaining a fiduciary on your behalf, they need to understand you. That's why when we do our complimentary review, we ask a lot of questions. Right? That's why I ask you to complete a questionnaire. That's why I want to know about your expenses. Can you, God forbid we have another apocalypse when it comes to the markets, can you withstand a drawdown of the marketplace that is sustained for several years? Think about it. Coming up, we'll keep talking money because that's what I do. Stay tuned. This is the Greg O'Donnell Financial Hour. 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
4: I'm leaving you in my will. 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
4: It's done. You're in.
5: I don't want to be in. I have money. I don't need it. Give it to someone who needs it.
4: When I die, I want you to know how much I care about you.
5: I'm not going to keep it. I'm going to give it to charity.
4: My best friend, you're getting it.
5: No, I'm making a Sherman-esque statement about the will right now.
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5: If nominated, I will not run. If bequeathed, I will not accept.
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4: You'll have to accept.
5: Don't give it to me.
4: Don't hurt my feelings.
5: I'm not going to keep a penny of it.
4: You're hurting me.
5: Thank you, but I don't want it.
4: I'm giving it to you anyway, pal.
5: Oh, my God.
6: Sherman-esque. Are you going to make a Sherman-esque statement? That's the real question. But I do appreciate you staying with me. I am Greg O'Donnell. If you tried calling in, we couldn't get to your call. 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The phone lines are off, so an operator should pick up. The team and I will do our best to return your phone call this afternoon. If you don't need a call back this weekend, please let the operator know that you do not need a call back. Because we are, I mean, I joke around. I think the team cringes when I say that we're open generally 7 a.m. to 7 p.m. Monday through Saturday. Probably a little bit earlier than that. Market hours. Market hours and then some. But if you have a question, need some help, you like what you hear from me when I talk on the radio, by all means, please feel welcome to give us a call. Let's have a conversation. May not be right for each other. Remember, can I add value? Do you have realistic expectations, and are we compatible? If not, then we don't have the basis for a working relationship. And you may not need to have a working relationship with a fiduciary, someone who has your best interests at heart. But if you have a question, more than happy to try to help you. On the homepage of the website, O'Donnellfinancialgroup.com, lower right-hand side of the webpage, there'll be a blue box that says, have a question, want to talk to Greg, schedule a 20-minute conversation, something along those lines. You can always pick a time. My team does keep that updated. I will be the first to share with you that from time to time there is a conflict, because those appointments, those telephone conversation appointments, don't always make it to me in real time. And I there are times that I'll spend some time following up with clients and scheduling things, so I create my own issues. But I'd rather try to get us together than not. So, but I did have a I don't want to say a

response as much as I did have a lot of feedback after last week's show, and I don't remember us really spending that much time speaking to the estate tax exemption. I talked gifting last weekend at this time, and maybe that there's a recall in there. But again, I had a lot of response about the recent changes to tax law exemption, and a lot of thoughtful conversations and or questions. So just to make sure, if you're not aware, the new tax estate tax exemption is $15 million. Per person indexed for inflation starting in 2026. And that in theory impacts a lot of different types of estate planning strategies. But be careful, because although it's supposedly permanent in my mind means for the next 4 years, right? Let me stop and think about it. We seem to be going further apart than together. Again, my perception of this, but some of the questions was, well, do I even still need a trust? Well, again, a trust is going to help you avoid probate. It's going to help protect beneficiaries from financial mismanagement. It's going to help ensure a smooth transition in case of incapacity. It is going to provide a certain level of privacy for your affairs. And it can help you structure distributions for minors or individuals who have special circumstances, special needs. Do you have a sibling or child or grandchild that has a drug or alcohol issue? Are they simply too sweet of a person and they're susceptible of being taken advantage of by that individual who supposedly is their friend, lover, you know what I mean? Again, sometimes we need to protect those who we love. I'll be the first to say that, I've worked for my money. I'm sure you've worked for your wealth. Do you want it to see it, if you leave it to somebody, do you want it to see it be taken from that person? When you could have protected it. The other question that came up is, what if all my assets are in cash or in brokerage accounts? Every situation is a little different. Cash heavy estates may be simpler to distribute than real estate, but they still benefit from the administration within a trust. A revocable trust allows you to designate how the funds should be managed, when and how they are distributed, and who's in charge. The structure really helps avoid delays, reduces conflict, and ensures your wishes are honored. There's a couple little workarounds in there, the poor man versions, the TODs, the transfer on death. You've made those decisions, so the money's moving to that individual. My biggest concern is I feel like we pay enough in taxes. And the probate court can be expensive. Again, it's 6% of your assets, right? All your assets. So you have more than $150,000. It could be a probate issue. If most of your assets are already in a trust, great. That's going to help you. Depending on what your wealth is, how many years you're going to live for. We have to just do some calculations to make sure that you're protected. That was the thing that I always heard. Goals without a plan are just a wish, and that's you don't wish for your money to go here and there. You actually need to put thought into this, and you need a team of a team around you to make sure your stuff gets distributed the way that you want it to. So again, if you want to have a conversation, I'm not an attorney. I'm not going to be the person who's drawing up the trust for you. I can't be the trustee.

of your stuff. It's not allowed, as a fiduciary. That's not what, I can do. But I'm more than willing, to have a conversation with you, you know, cause I have a little bit of experience with this. So again, as I said earlier in the show, experience matters. 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
4: Discussions continue. I'm Daria Albinger. The war in Iran has been going on for nearly 3 months. Negotiators are still trying to reach an agreement to end it, but the parties are far apart on a number of things.
5: A delegation from Pakistan is now in Iran, which includes the country's army chief. They're meeting with the Iranian foreign minister and the Speaker of Parliament as Pakistan works to hammer out a ceasefire deal between the two sides. Marco Rubio, who just landed in India after NATO meetings in Sweden, says there needs to be a plan B if Washington and Tehran can't agree on a deal. Rubio says Tehran cannot control or monetize the freedom of navigation, and they can't have a nuclear weapon. Back here in the UAE, one official who spoke out recently said he thinks there's a 50-50 chance that Iran and the U.S. can get a deal. His concern lies within the fact that Iran, according to him, has a history of overplaying the cards they are dealt.
4: That's Fox's Jeff Paul. There's a new head of the Federal Reserve. Kevin Warsh was sworn in yesterday as the 17th chair of the nation's central bank.
6: And it was a who's who in that ceremony. Warsh sworn in by Justice Clarence Thomas, Scott Bessent, and Kevin Hassett were both in the room. Hassett, of course, was a front runner for the job at one point. Another finalist for the spot, Federal Reserve Governor Christopher Waller, made comments shortly before that ceremony saying it would be, quote, crazy for the Fed to contemplate cuts in the near future. Central bankers say some policy firming might be appropriate if inflation persistently stays above that 2% target rate. Warsh begins his first term as the conflict in Iran puts upward pressure on prices. In the past, Warsh has argued for reshaping the Fed and shrinking its footprint.
4: That's Connor Hansen of the Fox Business Channel. Warsh is jumping right into things with his first policy meeting in mid-June. 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
4: Another member of the Trump cabinet is leaving. Fox's Jared Halperin says this time it's due to family illness.
9: The director of national intelligence, Tulsi Gabbard, is resigning, she says, to be with her husband, who was diagnosed with an extremely rare form of bone cancer. Gabbard says her last day is expected to be June 30th. Her tenure as DNI has been marked by declassifying millions of pages of government files on the assassinations of President Kennedy and his brother, former Attorney General Robert Kennedy. She also released files she says shows Obama administration officials politicized intelligence about Russian election interference. A former member of Congress, Gabbard ran for president as a Democrat in 2020. At the White House, Jared Halpern, Fox News.
4: Preparations for the Indy 500 race are underway, and fans are gearing up for the big day.
10: This isn't just another race. It is the race of the year. 500 miles, 33 cars, going speeds of 240 miles per hour. And here in a bit, I'm going to get a chance to get a taste of what that's like. But one thing that is going to be different is the crowds. Tomorrow, 350,000 people will pack into the Indianapolis Speedway in for what is the largest single-day sporting event in the world. And people come from around the world to experience it. And for a lot of folks, it's an annual tradition that never gets old.
4: That's Fox's Garrett Tenney at the Brickyard. An American institution went silent last night. CBS News Radio signed off the air for the final time, ending nearly 100 years of broadcast history. The network pioneered modern journalism. It brought the world into the living rooms during World War II. Anchor Christopher Cruz delivered the final send-off, concluding a century of broadcasting with Edward R. Murrow's iconic phrase, "Good night and good luck." I'm Darielle. This is Fox News.
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12: 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So if you're on the website right now, we have the IRA tax calculator. We have the real estate investing guide. If you're tired, if you're ready to retire from being a landlord, we have some strategies. I have some strategies that we can offer you that may free up some time, give you some peace of mind. Maybe it'd give you one less thing to complain about. 866-496-2300. But seriously, if you're a real estate property owner and you fully depreciated your rental property, and you're not so sure that at your age that you want to get back into another property, because remember, if you're going to sell, and if your home is appreciated, this rental property is appreciated, you have to buy it the same number or larger. And that may mean more potential headaches depending on what it is that you're buying, depending on what your goals are, right? If you're chasing yield like so many of you are at times, then generally the higher the yield, the more the headaches, the more the risks. It's all about risk. It's all about risk. So if you'd like to have a conversation about that, then please, by all means, download some of the information we have available in the thought bubble to the left, the real estate investing section of the website. It's there to help you if you're at that point in time. 1031s, DSTs, intermediate installment sale trusts, delayed sales trusts. There's no end to options. It's just a function of how much you want to complicate your life. You know, it's funny because last weekend I was in the office working on taxes. Yes, I'm still working on taxes. But at one point I was just trying to make sure everything was properly matched up for my CPA to review everything. And I thought to myself, man, I've made this complicated. Now, I'm not going to tell you that I haven't benefited from taking advantage of it, but when you complicate your life, you complicate your life when it comes to this stuff. When you're trying to minimize taxes so that you could improve your cash flow, so that you could take that improvement and invest it somewhere else, it comes at a cost. And ultimately, hopefully somebody told you this, you know, life is about what you're willing to sacrifice when it's all said and done. What are you willing to give up, right? What are you willing to give up? A small business owner like I am, an entrepreneur like I am, I say, how hard can it be? I just show up. I pull up my bootstraps, right? And I just show up. I think that's true of most small business owners. We get to pick which weekends and holidays we want to work. It's as simple as that. So if you have that drive, that determination, if your boss isn't listening to you try to tell him how he should run his business that he's built up for the past 30 years, then maybe a business owner is really what's right for you. So again, this is the hour. We'll talk about things like that. Really anything and everything in the world of personal finances, investment strategies, tax planning, estate planning, stock market, Social Security, real estate financing, long-term care insurance. What about life insurance? Is that an asset, liability? Is it an investment? Do you know? And more importantly, because there's a lot of people telling you how great it is, do you know how long you need to hold one of those investments for so the investment itself can marinate? That's right. It needs time to grow. You can't touch it. You know, it's very much like a bar of soap. The more you touch it, the smaller it gets. But basically, dollar sign involved in front of it, I'm going to talk about it. I'm licensed to talk about it, so may as well have a conversation. Again, 866-496-2300 is the number. Bottom right-hand corner of the website. Have a question? There's a little box that says, have a question, talk to Greg. If you click on that, you should be able to find a convenient time for you to schedule something with me in advance. Now, you're always welcome to give us a call. You're always welcome to request the complimentary financial review questionnaire. But if you just have a couple questions you want to get my sense for, maybe you're thinking you need a financial advisor, but you're just not so sure. Maybe you've been doing it for yourself for a while. Maybe you have the time, temperament, and basic understanding of how to do it, but you're just not completely clear if you want to do it. Yeah, want to spend a couple minutes together? I'll give you 20 minutes of my time. I'm not driving to you, but I'll give you 20 minutes of my time. 866-496-2300 is the number. Now, the firm, the O'Donnell Financial Group, is a registered investment advisor, which is also known as an RIA. We'll be talking about what an RIA is and does a little bit later, really over the next several hours. We're also going to talk about why you want to have a fiduciary in your corner, what a fiduciary is, and why you really want one. Why you want one. You know, there's a lot of guys on the airways out there peddling things. They're offering you things. Pay attention to the beginning and the end of every hour. Do they have a disclaimer that discloses material facts about them? I mean, you just heard 45 seconds of mine at the top of the hour. Is the person regulated? If not, you have to ask why not. We'll talk about that a little bit later as well. So another great show lined up for you. But this weekend is the weekend in which we honor those who gave their lives for us. You know, and each year on the final Monday in May, the United States celebrates the federal holiday, Memorial Day. Obviously, it's this coming Monday. Originally, Memorial Day was known as Decoration Day, meant to honor the Union and Confederate soldiers who died during the Civil War. By the 1900s, it had become a day to celebrate all American soldiers who died while serving in the military. It wasn't until 1967 that it was legally named Memorial Day. Memorial Day became a federal holiday in 1971. Here are some interesting Memorial Day facts for you. We'll probably be sharing a little bit more at the top of the second hour today, but approximately 620,000 soldiers on both sides died during the Civil War. The Grand Army of the Republic was created by the Union Army to honor their dead. After World War I, the American Legion took over their duties. Congress passed a law in 2000 that requires all Americans to stop what they are doing at 3 p.m. on Memorial Day to remember and to honor those who have died serving the United States. President Clinton signed this action. Now, the flag is supposed to be flown at half staff until noon and then raised to full staff until sunset of Memorial Day. The tradition of wearing red poppies on Memorial Day originated from John McCrae's 1915 poem in Flanders Fields. In Canada, they wear red poppies to honor their soldiers on Remembrance Day in November of each year. Although not as popular today, one tradition was to eat a picnic meal while sitting on the ground of a cemetery. There are still some in the rural areas of the South that continue this practice today. Now, it's common for volunteers to place the American flag on graves in the national cemeteries. As those of you who are driving up and down the 280 this weekend, if you could even go up and down 19th Avenue, it's Golden Gate National Cemetery is in San Bruno, and you could probably see it right now. I vividly remember being with my grandmother and one of the caretakers of her ranch on Memorial Day, you know, with the flags. It's quite the scene, certainly. And for those of you who may not know this, on 9/11, really I guess it's like the week before and the week after 9/11, Pepperdine University puts a flag out on they have a huge lawn, corner lawn. They'll put a flag out and it's upslope. They'll put a flag out to honor every person who died, every person who died's country on 9/11. So, Memorial Day marks the unofficial beginning of the summer vacation season, while Labor Day marks the unofficial end of it. Memorial Day is sometimes confused with Veterans Day. However, Veterans Day honors all United States military veterans, while Memorial Day honors the soldiers who died while serving. In 1966, President Johnson named Waterloo, New York, as the original place of Memorial Day. There were more American lives lost during the Civil War than the two World Wars combined. Approximately 620,000 died during this is live radio, folks. approximately 620,000 died during the Civil War, while approximately 116,000 died in World War I, and approximately 405,000 died in World War II. There are more than 300,000 fallen soldiers buried at Arlington Cemetery. On average, there are 28 burials there each day. 28 burials there each day. So if we all take a moment, living trust, do you have one? Maybe you should, maybe you shouldn't. But you might be able to get everything you need by simply having a conversation with me. 866-496-2300. That's right, a conversation with moi. Stick around and learn more. 866-496-2300 or online at O'Donnell Financial Group.com.

0: You may have heard the term fiduciary in the news recently. It's a term that has gained popularity as the regulatory environment continues to shift and evolve. But what exactly is a fiduciary? 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A fiduciary refers to a person or organization that is held to a higher standard of conduct and trust. It means that as financial advisors, we are ethically bound to act in your best interests, essentially putting your interests above our own. While the term has become more widespread lately, the concept is nothing new. 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

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If you're just, you know, I mean, if you're just starting to think about retirement, you know, when you look out at retirement, when you look at retirement, you're looking out in the horizon. You know, look, there's probably a significantly more amount of time behind you than there is ahead of you, right? So when you look out, what are you thinking it looks like? I mean, if you had that paintbrush, what are you painting out there, right? Had that magic wand, what's it going to look like? So if you're in that beginning stage of it, Little Red Book series on retirement is a great, easy read. Again, as I've shared before, I'd love to be a little bit more specific, but because I'm securities licensed, there's a process that printed material goes through. And it really needs to be, I hate to use the term watered down because there's good information, but I would love to have gotten into greater detail, certainly with the high net worth book that's attached. There's three books, Little Red Book on Retirement. I have a high net worth edition, and I have the basics of annuities. I know all of you, because I am, and I'm too young to be this old, right? But I'm being bombarded with solicitations. It's funny. It's really funny. And I'm always looking at it. I'm like, well, I don't know if this is the proper code. I think they may have missed something here. They're missing a disclaimer here or there, but that's a great starting point for you, depending on where you're at in your journey. The IRA tax calculator is my favorite. Hands down, that's my favorite. It gives you a lot of, in about 30 seconds, it gives you good information regarding taxes. If you're buying into this hype about doing a Roth conversion, or just have a better understanding of what your RMD is going to be in future years. Now look, you know, I'm a money guy. So we take it to the next extremes. We say, okay, what if you took your RMDs that you really don't need and you start investing that and you make money on those, on that, how much you're going to pay on tax on that? I get into the weeds with it, but the basics of the PDF that gets emailed to you is the RMD amount. So you get a better feel for it. And again, there's some assumptions. If you got $1, $2, $3, $5 million in an IRA, if it grows at 5% and you're in a, you know, you get to pick your tax bracket, you live to age 90, it'll run some calculations, make some assumptions for you. I think it's a great starting point. I'm going broke buying software to help you understand what's going on, so use it. But those are the couple of the things that could be of the greatest value to you if retirement is on that. If you're in that red zone, right? What do they say? The red zone's what? With the 20 yards in. So if you're within that red zone, if you're within, if you're older than 59 and a half, you could do what they call an in-service distribution. You should start thinking about it. You should definitely start thinking about it, kicking the tires, so to speak. I mean, does the company 401k sponsor firm, do they help? Hello? No, seriously. I mean, you're probably not getting a lot of support. And, you know, and one of the analogies I always like to make is, you know, they've had autopilot on airplanes for years. Would you really get on that airplane and fly across country without a pilot in there?
I don't know. You think about it. I see, I definitely know there's value. And if you're looking for the most recent report on the value of a financial advisor, more than happy to pass it along. So, loans, investments, insurance, real estate, your personal financial life has a dollar sign in front of it, in front of a number. I definitely believe I can help you. So please, by all means, give us a call or visit me online at O'Donnellfinancialgroup.com. So, you know, some of the most disturbing facts about some of this income data that's been coming in from the various sources is, you know, really the complete lack of income growth over the past 12 months. During November of 2024, real after inflation, real disposable per capita personal income, again, after inflation and after taxes, was roughly $52,324. In November of 2025, it was $52,557. Additionally, if you stop and think about it, job growth over that 12-month period was anemic 857,000 or 0.5% and declining to the lowest growth rate since 2010. So, you know, when people talk about inflation, it's not just inflation. It's just not what the cost of goods going up. It's the combination of goods going up and income not going up. Because, you know, no one wants to pay for anything anymore. And I get it. I get it. We're all consumers. We're all consumers at a certain point in time. What you need to be asking yourself are they making my life a little bit better? You know, whoever it is that you're hiring, right? Interesting piece in the San Francisco Retirement by Jessica Roy, personal finance author, editor, person. Leaving work before 65 may speed the decline, speed your decline, your health decline. First article of this nature, you know, we talked about it last week. If you're over 50, you lost your job. You know, what happened after the Great Recession? You know, how hard it was for people to get jobs. Well, here's something that really hasn't really been just talked about much. Maybe in some circles it's talked about, but oftentimes when people talk to me about retirement and my clients that are in retirement, the ones that I see thrive the most, those are the ones who are having socially meaningful social conversations every single day. Obviously, exercise is part of the equation, but you know, and again, we all want to be retired on our own terms, right? But if you're not going out and keeping up, I mean, look, you're in a routine when it comes to going to work. If you're not having meaningful social interactions, you know, you may be your own worst enemy. So stop and think about that as you're considering retiring early. I get it. I totally get it. I had a couple of those conversations last week. I'm tired. I don't want to deal with it anymore. I think I have enough. Then the question is, you know, one of my questions is always, what are you going to do? What are you going to do? You know, my first question is always, if you're retiring early, retiring before 65, it's really a function of, okay, who's covering your healthcare costs, right? So if that box is checked, then okay, what do you want to do? How much you want to spend? Let's work the numbers. It's math. So again, if that's you and you're thinking about you want to get out ahead of time, then certainly by all means, give us a call at 866-496-2300. If you're on the website, O'Donnellfinancialgroup.com is the website. 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We'll send you over our complimentary review questionnaire. You will have to participate. This is your money, right? Your money, your life. But more than happy to help you at no cost, no obligation. Again, you can
request that by just simply clicking on one of the Let's Talk links, or if you just want to start the conversation, you can always just click on the little blue box at the bottom, and let's schedule a time to talk about your financial life. All right, coming up, we'll keep talking about your money because that's what I do. Stay tuned. 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

0: 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So how did Babbel become the award-winning language learning app with over 16 million subscriptions sold? Well, we thought of you. All of you. Take Sierra. She's an artist and absolutely a visual learner. She's doing a deep dive into our Babbel wordplay videos.
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You know, I've been talking about direct indexing, right? Tax loss harvesting, tax mitigation. One of the things that I do personally, and so call had several calls. Actually got a couple of questions here. But I wanted to talk about the direct indexing strategy, direct indexing versus tax loss harvesting. Now, I remember it was Benjamin Franklin, and I could be wrong, so I know you'll let me know if I am wrong, that he had said that it's not what you make, it's a function of what you keep. And, in my mind, the combination of direct indexing along with tax loss harvesting can be crucial to your wealth curation. So let's just kind of go over the parameter. So a direct index is really what you own. Okay. Direct indexing is the structure of the portfolio. Instead of owning one ETF or mutual fund, you own individual stocks directly. So, for example, instead of buying the S&P 500 ETF, you may own stocks in the S&P 500. Now, our approach is to take a concentrated position, because think Coke versus Pepsi, right? You know, those are similar companies. So what you do is you choose to own one of them, not both of them, because you're going to take a more of a concentrated position in the index. You follow me? So by doing that, it's going to allow for customization, tax management, personalized exclusions. Say you don't want to own Coke, but you'll own Pepsi, right? And in many respects, one could argue you have better visibility control. I would say that's going to be more of a function of knowing what's in your portfolio. But at its simplest form, direct indexing is the vehicle. It's a vehicle. It's a strategy of your investment approach. As opposed to tax loss harvesting is really what you do with it. So, and again, this strategy, and we can argue you could apply, you can certainly apply direct indexing to a retirement account, but in the main, the benefit of direct indexing with tax loss harvesting is that you can target the creation of losses that you can carry forward into the future so that when you decide you wish to sell, you should, in theory, be minimizing how much you're going to pay in those taxes. Okay. So, well, I won't go there just yet. Okay. So tax loss harvest is a tax strategy. It's the position, it's the selling of positions that are temporarily down to capture losses for tax purposes while keeping the portfolio invested. So, for example, a stock is down, you sell it and realize the loss, you reinvest in it into a similar exposure, sell Coke, you buy Pepsi, you sell Pepsi, you buy Coke, and then you have the ability to harvest the losses on those plays. Now, our approach is
at the observation date, and you could do it any way you wanted to do it. You could do the 15th of every month. You could do the third Friday, the first Monday. You could set up the parameters on how you want to do it. Our approach is if a stock is down by more than 5%, and we're generally going to own, for example, the S&P 500, we want to own 200 positions of the S&P 500. Okay? Now, just because it's down 1% doesn't mean you're going to sell it. So we generally put in a floor of 5%. If it's below 5% on our observation date, then we're going to liquidate that position. Right? But in order to keep our indices pure, we're going to try to minimize our tracking error. Tracking error is try to maintain the S&P 500 index, if that's our index. You, in theory, you can't really do the Dow. You could do the S&P 500. I'm sorry, you do the S&P 500. You could do the Qs, but the Qs are really just the top 100, NASDAQ stocks. So you might want to do the NASDAQ. You could do an international. Certainly that's gives you a lot of different options in there. But just for all intents and purposes, you just want to be very disciplined and non-emotional about your bogeys, your marks, so to speak. So, tax loss harvesting is in the strategy, okay? So if we look at differences, direct indexing creates the opportunity for tax loss harvesting, or even simpler, direct indexing is owning the individual ingredients. Tax loss harvesting is using those ingredients for tax efficiency. Again, direct indexing is how the portfolio is built. Tax loss harvesting is one of the benefits that can come from it. Make sense? Call me if you have questions. 866-496-2300. That's 866-496-2300. But yes, I personally employ this strategy. It will work, but it's only going to work like everything. Everything has an expiration. If think of yourself as that yo-yo on that escalator going up, and it's for taxable accounts is really the most effective use to it. Although you could use it in a retirement account, you just lose some of the luster in there. That's like owning oil and gas that gives an IDC credit inside a retirement account. You lose part of the luster if it's in a qualified strategy because everything that comes out of a qualified strategy, you're going to pay taxes on. Now, if you get a better yield, you get a better yield. Right? So, I mean, you could definitely have a debate over the pros and cons, but it always comes back down to what is it you're trying to accomplish. But tax loss harvesting, remember, when you do tax loss harvesting for capital gains losses, those losses can be applied to your real estate. Again, it all goes back to what are you trying to accomplish. 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
3: Separate Roth IRAs, then you would need to open up a traditional IRA and a Roth IRA to receive the 401k rollover. The pre-tax funds of the 401k will be rolled to the traditional, and the Roth 401k dollars would go in the Roth IRA. If you do have existing IRAs, traditional or Roth, the 401k dollars can be rolled over to the respective current IRAs. We can argue there's no reason to keep the rollover dollars a different IRA, traditional Roth, if you don't want to. So, and that's just something that if you were working with a fiduciary like us, we help you by going, having that phone call, doing a conference call with your employer to make sure we're clear. You know, oftentimes people call us, I want to roll over my 401k. Well, do you have any Roth monies in it? Do you have any 401a monies in it? Like, huh? So it's a process, you know, because all too often, who did I talk to? I talked to a prospective new client, and they said, well, that's my IRA. I'm like, but it's in your husband's name. They're like, yeah, the bank did that. It's like, what? I mean, the likelihood is you're not ever going to have an issue, but what if you do, right? I mean, in theory, that's a distribution. So, look, this stuff can get complicated, folks, so be careful. Richard writes, let me see here. What options are available for a non-working spouse to contribute to a traditional/Roth IRA, provided her significant other is employed and has compensation? Well, if a married couple files a joint return and the spouse has no compensation, and I learned this through my Ed Slott training, actually, I knew it, but I don't know if I picked it up for him, but we talk about it. But again, if there's no compensation, the IRA contribution is based on the compensation of the working spouse who has compensation. The same annual contribution limits apply, as do the phase out for Roth IRA eligibility. Other than being called a spousal contribution, there's really no difference between a contribution based on one's own compensation versus a contribution based on the spouse's compensation. So just keep that in mind. And before I forget, because it's in my head, you may want to keep, for the Greg's question, you may want to have separate IRAs, especially if you're dabbling in real estate and you play in the gray. In that case, God forbid you would be audited and the IRS rules that you did violate the prohibited rules, and they declared it a distribution, then it's only that for that one particular part of your overall IRA. So, again, like I said, this stuff can

be complicated, and you need to have a team of professionals who understand this stuff. So when we come back, we'll keep talking money because that's what I do. Stay tuned. 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
3: 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I am Greg O'Donnell. 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Schedule a complimentary 20-minute conversation between you and I. Love to chat with you. It's what keeps me sharp. What keeps me socially engaged. Now remember, the 866-496-2300 works 24 hours a day, 7 days a week. So, here's a good one for you. According to Kiplinger's, 9 states collect no tax on wages or salaries at all. Those states are Alaska, Florida, Nevada, New Hampshire, South Dakota, Tennessee, Texas, Washington, and Wyoming. But the fine print matters. New Hampshire still taxes interest and dividends, phasing out by 2027, and Washington now taxes capital gains above a threshold. Said another way, no income tax is often a brand as much as a reality. Coming up on the other side of the hour, what to do with your money, inflation, taxation without representation, the job market. What will the Fed do next? You'll want to stick around and learn more. My number, 866-496-2300. 2300. 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

A new Schroeder's retirement report shows that 90% of retirees are concerned about rising prices. You know the drill. I've got a lot to talk about, so let's get started. This is the Greg O'Donnell Financial Hour. I am Greg O'Donnell, your local, personal, independent financial advocate, and I do thank you for listening. 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In other words, they're free for you to use. So take advantage. The IRA tax calculator is and has been probably the most used tool to this point. It's just taken off. And I do plan on doing some upgrades to the website. So look for some changes. Oh, geez. It'll probably be the first of the year. This stuff, I tell you, it just takes time. It just takes time. But if you're on the website, please remember that if you hover over the media tab, and you'll be greeted with a pop-up that says radio. You click on the radio link, you'll be greeted with a pop-up. You can certainly ask a question, enter the show. If you're concerned about your neighbor to the left and the neighbor to the right are going to recognize your voice when you call me. So 866-496-2300. But this really is the hour where we'll talk about everything and anything in the world of personal finances. Talk investment strategies. Talk tax planning. Talk estate planning. Talk the stock market. Talk Social Security. Talk real estate. 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Talk long-term care. Talk long-term care insurance. You don't want to be a burden to your kids, do you? What about life insurance? Life insurance, is that an investment? Is it an asset? Do you know the difference between those two? Or is it just protection? What is it? What is it? I'd love to hear your opinion, what you think of life insurance. And I'll be the first to say that as we get older, our need for life insurance diminishes and our need for long-term care insurance increases. And there are ways that you can have your cake and eat it. It's just not going to be cheap. Okay? Because again, what do we know about insurance companies? They're protecting themselves. But when it comes to insurance and insurance-based products, it's like that parachute when you go skydiving. You just want it to work that one time. You want it to work for what it's designed for. And we can talk about that a little bit later in the show today. 866-496-2300. That's 866-496-2300. Well, this is the weekend that we're going to honor those who died in the service of our country. So I thought I'd share some interesting facts about Memorial Day. Currently, there are 100 members of the 119th Congress who have served in the U.S. military, only the fifth time in the last 50 years with an increase at all in total veterans elected. There will be 100 million households worldwide will watch the National Memorial Day Parade broadcast on television. 3.7 million people are expected to travel by plane over the Memorial Day weekend, up 0.3% over 2025. 818, that's the number of hot dogs consumed every second from Memorial Day to Labor Day.
for a total, for a grand total of 7 billion hot dogs. Shoppers, discount shoppers can expect savings between 15 and 90% off Memorial Day weekend savings. Now, some additional numbers. 48 million veterans have served the country in wartime. 13.8 million is the projected number of living wartime veterans in 2026. 656,000 members of the military have lost their lives in conflict. There's 260,000 graves at Arlington National Cemetery, which will be adorned with the American flag each Memorial Day. There are, as I said, 100 members of the 119th Congress who have served in the U.S. military. Don't forget, at 3 p.m. On Monday, there will be the National Moment of Remembrance, as designated by Congress in 2000, signed by then-President Clinton. This will be the seventh year. Rolling to Remember continues the tradition of Rolling Thunder, the annual Memorial Day motorcycle rally in Washington, D.C., marking the 38th consecutive year of raising awareness. The first state to recognize Memorial Day was New York in 1873. 25 cities have laid claim to being the birthplace of Memorial Day. Let's see, what else can I share? With respect to festivities, 65% of Americans plan to barbecue over Memorial Day weekend. $32.90 will be the average cost of a Memorial Day cookout in 2026, a 5% increase over last year. I feel like that's what someone's going to spend on beer alone. We talked about the number of hot dogs that are consumed every second, 818. Top beer sales are the 4th of July, Memorial Day, and Labor Day. $2.1 billion of meat sales happen on Memorial Day. There'll be 106 running races held for Memorial Day. There'll be 22 marching bands performing in the National Memorial Day Parade. And there'll be 1,000 active duty service members in the parade. As I said, 45 million Americans plan to travel. 39.1 million travelers will drive to their destination. 3.7 million are expected to travel by plane over the weekend. And 95% of companies will close their offices on Memorial Day. O'Donnell Financial Group is one of those. We are closed on Memorial Day. So I'm thinking about going to the ball game. So if you see a bald guy, that's me. 866-496-2300. That's 866-496-2300. Coming up, have you created the cash to pay the taxes on your Roth conversion? Don't know what to do? Go to visit my tax calculator on the website. Fees versus commissions, which is right for you. Got a question? Let's hear it. My number, 866-496-2300. You're listening to me, Greg O'Donnell, on the ODFI Radio Network.

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2: 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Special needs trusts can ensure that special needs child is properly cared for too, even after you're gone.
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I am Greg O'Donnell. Take your calls here every week at 866-496-2300. Not because I'm live, local, and very much unrehearsed, but because I can give you real.

If you're a successful small business owner like I am and you're looking for some strategies to mitigate some of your tax liability, let's have a conversation. Let's have a conversation. I know you have a 401k and maybe you have a matching, but do you have a profit sharing? What about a cash balance component? Are you someone who has no employees? Does a defined benefit plan make sense for you? Have you ever heard of that? If you haven't, then give me a call. Rick writes, we're looking at toy boat. We're looking to do some repairs, upgrades to our home. We need about $50,000. What would be better/wiser? Pull it from the IRA account or possibly getting a home equity, line? Well, the home equity line in most cases is going to be free. Obviously you're going to pay interest on that. But you're going to have a little bit of flexibility, on that. You know, the goal of retirement, is to be retired. I'm not necessarily a fan of taking money out of your retirement account, especially if you're currently working. Stop and think about it. If you take money out and you don't pay that money back within 60 days, then that's going to get added to your income, which ultimately could put you into a higher tax bracket. So I guess my first thought would be if we can find you a cost efficient home equity line of credit, that would be the starting point of where I would go with that. But ultimately, depending on how much wealth you've saved, how much money you have in these pre-tax accounts, you know, sometimes there's a time and a place to start drawing down those monies earlier than we normally would. So from that standpoint, the fiduciary answer is, well, it kind of depends. It depends on you, what you're trying to accomplish, and how you feel about your future prospects. If you were to take $50,000 out of your retirement account, which would eliminate a debt for you, right? It updates your home. Then the question is going to come down to how does that affect your retirement years by having $50,000 less working for you? And although this isn't necessarily a Roth conversion conversation, you know, one of the things that I like about the IRA tax calculator on the website at O'DonnellFinancialGroup.com is it will help you understand what your RMD amounts are going to be in the future. And that will give you an idea, rough idea, of your cash flow in retirement. Remember, you're going to have Social Security, hopefully. Maybe you have a pension. Maybe also real estate income. But having a systematic amount of money coming out of the IRA could benefit you. And there's other strategies that could be employed. And like I had said, no, you look nothing like your neighbor to the left or to the right. So from that standpoint, it just kind of depends. And that's the direct, honest answer. If anybody's telling you, you definitely have to do this or definitely have to do that, they're trying to sell you something. And that's what I would be concerned about in your situation. But it depends. It just simply depends. Interest rates aren't going to be necessarily cheap right now. That's just the marketplace that we're in. Home equity lines of credit are generally going to be more expensive than a first mortgage. Why? Well, because there's more inherent risk to them. So keep that in mind, when you see the interest rate that's being proposed to you. You know, oftentimes I think people kind of get a little bit shell-shocked with that. Remember, there's either a purchase loan or a refinance loan. If you have a first mortgage, and then you go out and get a home equity line, that's considered a second. That's going to be a lien of record on your mortgage. So, but great question. Great question. I know when you get to that point in retirement, trying to figure things out, how do you approach it? What's the best way of approaching things? But how much time do you spend planning your retirement, thinking about your money?
Stick around to find out more because it's going to affect you and your money. 866-496-2300 is the number. That's 866-496-2300 is the number. 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

0: I do want to thank you for sticking around. If you just happen to be tuning in, this is I Am Greg O'Donnell. This is the Greg O'Donnell Financial Hour. 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One, by picking up the phone and giving me a call at 866-496-2300. 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Or simply pick up the phone and call me right here, right now. Actually, you can't do that now because the phone lines are officially off. But you could do that any time that you'd like by calling 866-496-2300. I always have operators standing by to field your call so we can help you with your financial life. I am not a tax preparer. I'm not an enrolled agent, CPA, nor am I an attorney or a commodities broker. But I do talk about taxes all the time. I talk about taxes because it's part of what I have to deal with every day, whether it's helping people like you or it's for my own accord. You have to pay attention. I tend to lean towards tax mitigation first and foremost. If you made money and you want to sell something because you've made money, don't forget that you're going to owe taxes. Now, there's a couple tax provisions that affect you, the high net worth earner, when it comes to itemizing your deductions starting in 2026. So here's what's changing in 2026. There's a new cap on itemized deductions for top earners. Individuals in the highest 37% tax bracket can now deduct only 35% of their itemized deductions. So, for example, a gift of $100,000 will be equal to $37,000 in tax savings this year, 2025, but only $35,000 next year. And there's a new floor in deductions before your adjusted gross income limits. Donors will only be able to claim charitable deductions above the 0.5% of an adjusted gross income, AGI, threshold. So, for example, a donor with $1 million adjusted gross income, AGI, can only deduct donations of $5,000 or more, subject to the typical AGI limits on cash and appreciated securities. So this may be a good time to talk with your financial advisor, talk with your tax professional. Wednesday is the 15th. That's when all the tax filing deadlines are due. So your tax professional might be a tad crazy. I would bet dollars to donuts that your tax professional is probably working on Monday. I know we're going to be open on Monday. So it might be an opportune time for you to reach out to your tax professional and see if you can get on the schedule between now and Thanksgiving. Gives you 6 weeks or so to, if you have some questions, if you had a good year, there are some strategies that could be employed. You could always give me, my team, a call. But, again, I'm not going to be able to talk specifically about your tax limitations. I might be able to opine on some strategies that are working. I'm personally taking advantage of right now. Again, Every situation's a little bit different, and that's why you it's critical that you loop in your tax professional. And I know, and your tax person you've had probably for the last 30 years has probably been very transparent. They're probably telling you that they're not tax planners are just basically tax preparers now. And the IRS is basically, or the courts have basically backed them up. If you sign the tax returns, even though they may have done something wrong, you're liable. They're not. So just be aware. This is a game of gotcha, folks. It's a game of gotcha. A couple questions here. This one's from Bill. Bill writes, I'm not sure how to invest right now or really what the next step should be. Do a lot of people feel anxious at these market highs? You have an opinion. Well, I always have an opinion, Bill. I guess I would say that, you know, look, and there's so many different ways in which you can evaluate the stock market. So much of the marketplace doesn't make sense. I mean, didn't I open the show a couple hours ago with the quote from John Maynard Keynes, that markets can remain irrational longer, that you can remain solvent. And it may sound as, you know, if I can, you know, interpret the gist of your email is you're in good shape. You probably have a greater fear of missing out, but should you even be participating might be the question I have for you. And this is where, you know, in our complimentary review, I always like to look at, or I ask you to complete, you know, your budget worksheet. How much are you spending monthly? How much are you spending annually? How much money do you really need to earn? And this is always the challenge. I mean, if you could survive until age 100 on a riskless investment, and that's probably a 3% calculation right now, then do you really need to take on the volatility of the market? Do you care to take on the volatility of the market? You know, every situation is a little bit different in there. But if you need to participate, if you need the upside of the marketplace because of what your goals are, you know, it's never going to feel good, right? And some people just have bad luck when they invest. If you invest tomorrow, I pretty much can assure you the market's going down. And then this is where the buyer's remorse comes into play. It's always that case. You know, when it comes to negotiating something, what's the essence of it? When both of you feel like you gave up something, right? So again, all you could do is to take a practical approach. You know, some of the new clients, the newer clients that are coming to us, or even our clients that are coming into more money, it's one of the initial conversations. We may have an asset allocation, but depending on how they're feeling about the markets, I always will throw out the option. Let's put half of it to work today. And then over the next 8 weeks, let's invest, you know, 1/12 of the money, the remaining monies. And if the market pulls back by X, then we can always double up on that contribution. Again, you know, when it's all said and done over a longer period of time, it probably doesn't matter. Short term, it does matter. Again, this comes down to that glide path, you know, that runway. How much room do you have to land that plane or take off? And every situation is going to be a little bit different. Beth writes, can you help me understand your investment philosophy? Is it buy or hold or market timing, etc.? Technically, I'd say we're tactically constrained. We believe in modern portfolio theory. We're very much, you know, a trend followers. We watch the 50 and the 200-day moving average. We believe that there's a time and a place to exit a particular asset class, right? But, you know, in all these things, you know, are a function of, you know, buying and holding, if you will, market timing. Timing only works 2% of the time. So, again, if your market timing, you know, it's only going to work 2% of the time. And guess what happens when you're market timing? Well, it's that whipsaw. And depending on what type of investments you're doing, you're investing in, it could not do well for you because of taxation, right? If you're up, I mean, oftentimes the conversation is with clients that they're feeling a little bit greedy and they want to get out. The conversation is, okay, well, you can sell now, but understand this is probably what your tax implication is going to be based on. Does it make sense if you really don't need the money? Now, sometimes people need the money. Another thing that that Beth writes is, how do you decide on asset allocation? Well, asset allocation is the odometer, right? Your willingness and ability to be an investor. We're going to have that conversation. We're going to look at your needs, right? And then we're going to, you know, we're going to look at how you're currently invested, look at what your goals are, and there's going to be some assumptions in there. There's going to be some conversation in there, in terms of how or what makes the best sense for you. But, you know, whatever the allocation is, that can change depending on how you feel. You know, a lot of times people come to me and say they're aggressive, but the first time there's a market pullback, they're the first ones to pick up the phone because they're, you know, they have a little bit of buyer's remorse or double thinking what it is that they said. You know, the fact that you have daily access to seeing what your money is doing sometimes can be detrimental to one's, investing approach. Yeah, and I haven't been able to find this survey, but I was at a conference one time, and the speaker talked about the more often that someone looks at their accounts online, the more conservative they've become. And as a result of this conservative approach, they ultimately miss out on the market. So, hopefully that's not you, but again, you are who you are. And by having an advisor on your team to discuss these issues or concerns, that's hopefully been beneficial to those of you. Now, I would say that most people who send in emails are the folks who don't have a financial advisor, and therefore they're, double thinking. Paul wants to know, when it comes to qualified opportunity zones, how does the asset allocation or one's risk tolerance factor into the equation? Well, a qualified opportunity zone is I would describe it as a strategy, a tax strategy, a tax mitigation strategy in which you're trying to avoid taxes at some level. Now, a qualified opportunity zone is going to allow your wealth to grow, your gain to grow into a tax-free investment in the future. So, and remember, you've got 6 weeks or so to, if there's anything still available. I want to say the one opportunity zone that we have left is about to be closed, and then there's not going to be any qualified opportunity zones next year. There's probably other ones out there, but those are the ones that have not been vetted or approved by our firm. So it's not as if I'd be saying we'll go ahead and do it, because I don't know anything about those strategies. But it really comes down to what Paul's asking about is the associated risk with this strategy. It really kind of comes down to the sponsor firm. What's the past track record of some of the firms of the firm who's offering the particular strategy? One of the things that we do a good job of, in my opinion, is we vet out the CEO, the CFO, the decision makers of the various firms. You know, unfortunately, there are a lot of individuals who may have been a bad actor at one point, and they've reinvented themselves. And if you know how to do the due diligence, how to not get yourself into trouble, you stay away from those types of people if they've reinvented themselves. You know, not to say that that they're not going to hit a home run. But as a fiduciary, do I want to risk my client's money? Stop and think about that. Knock on wood, I've never had a problem. And maybe it's because of this conservative approach I take with my client's wealth. One of the things I say to folks is, look, I'm going to be slow to make you money as opposed to fast to lose it. Stop and think about that. Slow to make you money as opposed to fast to lose it. If you're chasing returns, you're not doing the due diligence, you're more liable to have a problem. So that's really what it kind of comes down to, Paul. If you're in that space, if you're looking for, I mean, the same is true for a Delaware statutory trust, right? There's always a potential challenge that, you know, it's the investment itself has to make sense or you wouldn't be offering it to people. And then it's how does that investment work into someone else's overall strategy? So, there's a joke in my office. It's common sense, but, you know, sometimes it's not all that common. Right? And unfortunately, in this day and age, common sense isn't as common as it should be. But then again, this is where experience comes to mind. If you're working with someone with some experience, and I've joked around by saying every investment's been created, it's just packaged differently nowadays. It's marketed differently. You know, the SEC, the Securities Exchange Commission, FINRA, you know, they've approved all these products, but does it work for you? Right? This is your money. And if you're retaining a fiduciary on your behalf, they need to understand you. That's why when we do our complimentary review, we ask a lot of questions. Right? That's why I ask you to complete a questionnaire. That's why I want to know about your expenses. Can you, God forbid we have another apocalypse when it comes to the markets, can you withstand a drawdown of the marketplace that is sustained for several years? Think about it. Coming up, we'll keep talking money because that's what I do. Stay tuned. 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
3: Lights are off, so an operator should pick up. The team and I will do our best to return your phone call this afternoon. If you don't need a call back this weekend, please let the operator know that you do not need a call back. Because we are, I mean, I joke around. I think the team cringes when I say that we're open generally 7 a.m. to 7 p.m. Monday through Saturday. Probably a little bit earlier than that. Market hours. Market hours and then some. But if you have a question, need some help, you like what you hear from me when I talk on the radio, by all means, please feel welcome to give us a call. Let's have a conversation. May not be right for each other. Remember, can I add value? Do you have realistic expectations and are we compatible? If not, then we don't have the basis for a working relationship. And you may not need to have a working relationship with a fiduciary, someone who has your best interests at heart. But if you have a question, more than happy to try to help you. On the homepage of the website, O'DonnellFinancialGroup.com, lower right-hand side of the webpage, there'll be a blue box that says, have a question, want to talk to Greg, schedule a 20-minute conversation, something along those lines. You can always pick a time. My team does keep that updated. I will be the first to share with you that from time to time there is a conflict because those appointments, those telephone conversation appointments don't always make it to me in real time. And there are times that I'll spend some time following up with clients and scheduling things so I create my own issues, but I'd rather try to get us together than not. So, but I did have I don't want to say a response as much as I did have a lot of feedback after last week's show, and I don't remember us really spending that much time speaking to the estate tax exemption. I talked gifting last weekend at this time, and maybe that there's a recall in there. But again, I had a lot of response about the recent changes to tax law exemption, and a lot of thoughtful conversations and or questions. So just to make sure, if you're not aware, the new tax estate tax exemption is $15 million per person indexed for inflation starting in 2026. And that in theory impacts a lot of different types of estate planning strategies. But be careful because although it's supposedly permanent in my mind means for the next 4 years, right? Let me stop and think about it.

we seem to be going further apart than together. Again, my perception of this, but some of the questions was, well, do I even still need a trust? Well, again, a trust is going to help you avoid probate. It's going to help protect beneficiaries from financial mismanagement. It's going to help ensure a smooth transition in case of incapacity. It is going to provide a certain level of privacy for your affairs. And it can help you structure distributions for minors or individuals who have special circumstances, special needs. Do you have a sibling or child or grandchild that has a drug or alcohol issue? Are they simply too sweet of a person and they're susceptible of being taken advantage of by that individual who supposedly is their friend, lover, you know what I mean? Again, sometimes we need to protect those who we love. I'll be the first to say that, I've worked for my money. I'm sure you've worked for your wealth. Do you want it to see it, if you leave it to somebody, do you want it to see it be taken from that person, when you could have protected it? The other question that came up is, what if all my assets are in cash or in brokerage accounts? Every situation's are a little different. Cash heavy estates may be simpler to distribute than real estate, but they still benefit from the administration within a trust. A revocable trust allows you to designate how the funds should be managed, when and how they are distributed, and who's in charge. The structure really helps avoid delays, reduces conflict, and ensures your wishes are honored. There's a couple little workarounds in there, the poor man versions, the TODs, the transfer on death. You've made those decisions, so the money's moving to that individual. My biggest concern is I feel like we pay enough in taxes. And the probate court can be expensive. Again, it's 6% of your assets, right? All your assets. So you have more than $150,000. It could be a probate issue. If most of your assets are already in a trust, great. That's going to help you. Depending on what your wealth is, how many years you're going to live for, we have to just do some calculations to make sure that you're protected. And your wishes are your wishes, and your wishes are carried out. What was the thing that I always heard? Goals without a plan are just a wish. And that's, you don't wish for your money to go here and there. You actually need to put thought into this, and you need a team of a team around you to make sure your stuff gets distributed the way that you want it to. So again, if you want to have a conversation, I'm not an attorney. I'm not going to be the person who's drawing up the trust for you. I can't be the trustee of your stuff. It's not allowed as a fiduciary. That's not what I can do. But I'm more than willing to have a conversation with you, because I have a little bit of experience with this. So again, as I said earlier in the show, experience matters. You've paid the price to learn this stuff. I'll be back next week, same time, same station. We'll be talking about what's important to you. Things like your money, your investments, your real estate, your insurances, your retirement income planning needs. 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
4: New signs of progress in peace talks. I'm Angelo Bavaro, Fox News. President Trump is holding a call with regional officials to discuss a potential deal with Iran. Reports say a decision may be made by the end of the weekend.
5: A new timeline on the table with President Trump saying that he's going to meet with his negotiators to go over that deal from Iran and also determine whether or not hostilities could continue and strikes could resume in Iran. So the president saying that it's 50-50 as to whether or not he could make a deal, but the negotiations are at least getting closer. And he told Axios earlier today he planned to meet with his team, which was expected to include Steve Witkoff, Jared Kushner, and Vice President J.D. Vance. Fox is told that a call at 1 p.m. Eastern today includes the leaders from Saudi Arabia, Qatar, the United Arab Emirates, Egypt, Turkey, and Pakistan.
4: And Iranian officials say they are finalizing their 14-clause deal, which would reportedly end that conflict. The death of NASCAR driver Kyle Busch Thursday at 41 has led to an outpouring of support from fans and fellow racers. Fox TV affiliate WOFL reporter Chancellor Wynn has more from the Daytona International Speedway.
6: Flowers and even M&Ms, the peanut one specifically, because Kyle Busch drove that yellow M&M car for more than a decade. All this looking right up at the NASCAR legend. His sudden passing has many people asking how and why.
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15: Well, happy weekend to you. 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And the beauty is we are live, which means you can interact with us. The phone lines are open. Give us a call, 979-59-MONEY. That is 979-596-6639. There's a lot of great financial programs that you can listen to over the weekend. Why I would say we might get a leg up on those other shows is that we are live. You can interact with us. So again, you can also text that line, 979-596-6639. You can send us emails, jeremiah@therealmoneypros.com. My colleague Alex, Alexandra Lundgren, is here with me. You can also send her an email at alex@therealmoneypros.com as well. I'm excited to have this conversation today. Yeah. So we have a packed studio with some special guests that are so gracious to give us their time on a Saturday, especially when it's a beautiful day, spring's upon us, the sun is shining. It's great out there. But we have an important topic that we need to talk about. And selfishly, I got a bunch of questions that I need to hit on this, because if there's been one theme that I have recognized in conversations with my clients really over the past probably 2 to 3 years, just in my office, not meeting with a significant amount of people, but a pretty good number, a huge topic that comes up again and again and again is their aging parents and how will they cover the care for that potential long-term cost need. One of the biggest financial risks in America right now is not a stock market crash. It is the inevitability of getting old. And the reality is we have a aging population. So you have people that have spent decades building retirement, building their portfolios, paying off homes, maxing your 401ks. But the question really comes down to, what happens if I can't take care of myself one day? And the reality is that there's conversations about long-term care and then a nursing. It's not just a nursing home conversation anymore. It's like people might need help at home. There might be memory care issues, assisted living, this, that, and everything in between. And I will say a bit of a scary part is that a lot of families do not have a plan or a protocol in place when. And it's almost not like an if. It I think the probability is of when this situation is going to take place. Meaning, does someone need help with daily tasks for months or even years? So today we're going to dive into these looming long-term care challenges that arguably millions of Americans are facing or going to face, what these real costs look like, and what Medicaid, and how Medicaid actually works. Like, this is going to be the real conversation today of the ins and outs, the myths, the protocol of Medicaid, and how you can use this tool, if you will, to get to your desired outcome, whether it's for you or your family or from an estate planning standpoint. So I'm excited to have Jessica Young, Brooke Baker with Navigate Legacy.
16: Legacy Navigate.
15: Legacy Navigate, said it backwards, here with us today. So we're going to go ahead, and
16: hopefully clarify for us the difference between Medicare, Medicaid, and how they actually can work together.
17: Right.
16: Yeah.
15: No, we got a lot of questions. So let's jump right into it. Medicaid. There's so many myths around it, but if you are going to do the best job in the simplest form that you can, okay, of explaining what is Medicaid and what is its purpose, how most people would see it or view it. I mean, both of you could take a shot at this.
17: Okay. Well, traditionally speaking, what we deal with as far as Medicaid is the Medicaid Aged and Disabled Waiver. So what that waiver is it's a waiver that protects or helps our senior citizens age 65 or older, or those who are disabled, get the care that they need and the resources to pay for those. So it's not the traditional Medicaid. It's not meant to be an impoverishment program. It's specifically designed to help our elderly, you know, we all have aging parents, get on the benefits that they need or get the care that they need, mostly to remain at home independently, right? Because that's cheaper than using Medicaid or using a state benefit, but even then it covers them in the home. So that's essentially what we work with, is the Medicaid Aged and Disabled Waiver.
15: Jessica, what do you think? Give us your take. Well, I will say this. You both have an interesting background of how you've gone into this. So, Jessica, correct me if I'm wrong, but your background before you started Legacy Navigate is you were a social worker and working in the hospice space. And if there's one or both of those experience would certainly shape your view on this subject. It has to be those two career paths that you were on.
18: Yeah, absolutely. Brooke and I both, Brooke's a nurse, I'm a social worker. We both worked in hospice and home health for about 15 years prior to opening this business. And we just saw this repeated theme of people needing the care and not being able to pay for it. And so, when we walk down this path of Medicaid with folks, it becomes very complex and virtually impossible for our seniors to handle on their own. So we saw the need and the problems, and we opened Legacy Navigation about 6 years ago to specifically address this issue and really take it off their shoulders and do it for them. So we've become experts in the field, and Medicaid is our way in the United States of helping our seniors and disabled pay for care if they're unable to pay for it on their own. And that's most of us. That's most of us, right? We're not expecting to put out $30,000 a month for a private in-home caregiver or $15,000 a month for a nursing home. So these are just things we haven't planned for, and there are tools to use.
15: So let's get into those tools. So Medicaid specifically, we've already debunked one thing. Well, maybe not a debunk, but providing that clarification that Medicaid does cover long-term care. Now, is there different variations of this? And Alex, please chime in if you have questions on this, like variations of long-term care. Because you could look at a situation or an individual where maybe they just need a little bit of assistance at home, where they just, maybe they're not as mobile and they just need someone to come in, like a skilled nurse to come in and just administer medications and things like that. Or someone who is all the way on the other side of the spectrum of full-blown, you know, Alzheimer's, dementia, and they need to be in a facility, and they don't have that option of in-home care. So is there different versions of this?
16: Well, or, I mean, and maybe this doesn't qualify, or maybe it does. I have a good friend who has metastasized brain cancer who has to have a surgery, and it's a three-month recovery, and she lives alone.
19: Right.
16: But it's not a hospitalized recovery.
19: Right.
16: You know, those kinds of things.
19: So Medicaid covers long-term care, right? So we have Medicare and Medicaid. A lot of people get confused with Medicare.
16: Yeah.
19: And they think that Medicare, they have insurance, and Medicare is going to pay for things. Medicare will pay for rehabilitation, right?
16: Okay.
19: So they'll pay for 21 days in a rehab facility if you qualify and meet goals for that amount of time. After that, they'll pay for 80 more days, but you have a high share of cost for that. And so after that, you're just dropped, you're on your own. So Medicaid comes in when it's a long-term care situation, whether that's skilled nursing, and that's the long-term care waiver through Medicaid. And if it's assisted living or if it's at-home care, that's the home care home-based waiver. And that's specifically Idaho's name for it. We practice in 44 different states, and so every state has their different name and different programs, but all essentially the same thing. So they do cover in-home care, and they do cover assisted living as well as long-term care.
16: I don't think most people realize, I didn't, that you could have in-home coverage.
19: Correct.
15: Yeah, that's a big piece too, because I mean, what is the biggest blind side that people miss on these costs, right? Because I mean, we see these, just that cliche saying of, oh, this is going to be so expensive, and so it's going to be this and that. It's like, okay, I get it, but I've had conversations with people where they're like, yeah, you know, they were in an assisted living facility and it was about $5,000 a month. And with Social Security and the pension that they come in, we only had to make up a shortfall of, you know, maybe $500 a month, and they had cash and assets to do it. I'm like, oh, okay, well, that's a good scenario. Right. And then there's the other side of the spectrum where you can hear, well, this, you better be prepared for this long-term care cost because this could be $12,000 to $15,000 depending on where the area that it is. I mean, is there, there's probably degrees of truth in that, right?
18: Absolutely. So if for in-home care, they you know, look at the financial part completely separately as if you were in a facility. So they come and they do an assessment. The state will do an assessment and allot you a certain amount of hours. And those hours, you may or may not have a small copay for those hours. In assisted living and skilled nursing, those look very different, where essentially you're giving your whole paycheck to the facility and you're allowed to keep a very small amount. In assisted living, it's $135. In skilled nursing, it's $40 that you get to keep for personal needs spending. The rest goes to the facility.
16: Wow. And so could some of those in-home hours used be used for like respite care for a spouse or something that's caring for their loved one?
19: That's exactly what it's for.
16: Okay.
18: Yep. And they can come in and do things like meal prep light housekeeping, medication administration, those kinds of things. But it is expensive. In-home care right now is anywhere from $35 to $50 an hour. So if you're needing 24-hour care and you want to stay in your home, it's around $30,000 a month.
15: $30,000 a month. That is a spicy meatball. This really confirms that understanding the dynamics of how you can use Medicaid as a tool. Let's debunk some myths. 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This is the Real Money Pros. 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
1: 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One of the best ways to interact with the show. It's where you can find our educational content. You can find previous podcasted episodes. Remember, we're not here to sell you anything. We're here to give you education. And when you, the more education you have, the more tools you are armed with to make better strategic decisions. And one area of decision making where I think a lot of people get tripped up and a lot of people get confused, I would say, I mean, this is for me personally, it's around the insurance realm. So today we're specifically talking about Medicaid, long-term care planning. How can we join these two and make sure that either you or your aging parent, they're aging with grace, meaning you, they're not left in some place and you feel financial stress and they're feeling financial stress, because I've seen so many clients where this has been a tremendous burden for them in during this time, or they see this burden upcoming and it causes a lot of stress and uncertainty. So we want to remove that today, and that's why we have some experts here in this space. We have Brooke Baker. We also have Jessica Young with Legacy Navigate. You can go to LegacyNavigate.com to get more information there. But again, if you have questions, phone lines are open. This is a tremendous opportunity for you to ask questions around long-term care and how Medicaid works. 979-59-MONEY. That is 979-596-6639. You can also text that phone number as well with your questions. Okay, Brooke, Jessica, let's talk it. Let's just dive right into it. Misconceptions or myths around Medicaid when it comes to the long-term care planning side. And we can talk about how this comes with enrollment, who qualifies, when it comes to income, your assets, and what actions you can take to maybe get those assets out of your name so then you could potentially qualify. Let's just debunk some of the biggest myths that you've seen, and then Alex and I will probably throw some curveballs your way as well.
2: Great. Awesome. So let's just be real here. This segment isn't long enough for us to tell you all the myths about Medicaid.
1: We're going to try.
2: Right. We'll do our best. The reality is we have people come to us every day that say, I was instructed by an attorney to get divorced. Oh. I have to sell my house and get rid of all of my assets to qualify, or I make too much money. So there's a million Medicaid myths out there. Everyone thinks that they don't qualify. I guarantee if you don't qualify, it's because you have, you know, $2 million in the bank and a long-term care policy and plenty to keep you busy your entire life, right? Or to keep you in long-term care for your entire life. Other than that, you don't make too much money. There are things in Idaho called the Miller Trust that solve that income issue. Mm-hmm. So nobody ever makes too much money. You can get the VA pay, you can get your pension, you can get all of those things and still qualify income-wise. Don't ever get divorced. It's actually illegal to get divorced to qualify for Medicaid. They look at it as an asset transfer, right? That wasn't necessary. I'll let Jessica speak a little bit to the Medicaid myths as far as assets go.
1: That's real quick, Jessica. So maybe you can add to this too, because I think that's a big piece where, okay, you're looking at your balance sheet, if you will. Mm-hmm. And I think a lot of people look at through the Medicaid long-term care planning as this, where I've worked so hard to delay gratification. I've seen great growth in all my investments, the value of my home, and I don't want my entire estate value, meaning when I pass, meaning nothing's left because it all went to the cost of long-term care.
3: Or leave that spouse destitute because everything got spent and there's still a spouse that needs to live. Right?
1: Exactly. So they're looking at this balance sheet and they're thinking, okay, well, I have all these assets that immediately disqualify me. So you just debunked it right there, Brooke, where you're saying, right, okay, we could get divorced. So no, that's illegal. That's probably a bad idea.
3: Is that
1: right?
3: Every state?
2: Terrible idea.
3: Every state.
2: Then
3: why do attorneys still tell people to do it?
2: Well, because they're uneducated, right? And that's fine. It's just, if you have a spouse, and Jessica will speak more to this, but if you have a spouse, we can actually transfer almost 100% of your assets to that well spouse and still get you more, you know, as the healthy spouse, still get you more income each month.
3: Okay.
2: So I'll let Jessica.
4: Yeah, one of the great things about the Medicaid waiver is that the state doesn't want your spouse on the streets, right? We don't want to put the healthy spouse in a destitute situation and now they're unable to sustain life, and they're both on Medicaid. And so Medicaid allows for transferring of assets between spouses up to a certain amount of money. They also, in Idaho, do some really cool things where if your 401k or IRA is paying out a minimum distribution, mm-hmm. those are not counted as assets. It's just counted as income. And again, if that income puts you over that income limit for Medicaid's limits, we can do a Miller Trust, which will fix that.
1: So let's talk about the income thing real mm-hmm. quick, Alex. So, and I think a lot of people see that we're like, I'm getting Social Security. Mm-hmm. It's not very much. Right. Maybe I get a little pension. I'm taking requirement and distributions. Maybe mm-hmm. I'm getting some interest off of my bank or maybe some mm-hmm. dividend income off of my investments. And a lot of times where I've seen, because real quick, what is a rough number of like the threshold? If you go over that amount, you won't qualify for Medicaid. Is it around $2,000 a month?
5: It's around $2,900.
1: Okay,
3: so. And does it vary from state to state?
5: Yes. Every okay. state is different with everything.
3: Okay.
1: Okay, so it varies from state to state. So meaning you're essentially what you're saying is that don't think that you automatically won't qualify because you have, you're getting four, because I ran into this with a client where they want to do this type of planning, but when we looked at the Social Security, the pension that she was receiving, she's getting about $6,000 a month, which mm-hmm. is not even trying. Which immediately the first person or the first thing that would come to mind is like, there's no way I'm going to qualify. But what you're saying, both of you are saying is that there is a way where you can route that income into maybe what's called a Miller's Trust. It's probably similar to an irrevocable trust, meaning you set up a trust that you don't have control over and that money just feeds into there, and then Medicaid would not deem that as a source of income. So bada bing, bada boom, mm-hmm. you could potentially mm-hmm. be approved in that regard.
4: Yeah. In that scenario, for example, if your client, maybe they needed to go into assisted living and that was $10,000 a month, right? She's still only making six a month. So yes, she's over that threshold of income, but the overage would go into a Miller Trust and she would still qualify since her cost of care is more than what she makes each month. And that is, across the board in the United States, some offer qualified income trusts or Miller Trusts and some don't. They just say, if you make less than the cost of your care, then you're eligible income wise.
1: So there is that kind of, so if you're in a state where they don't offer that Miller's Trust, then you're mm-hmm. not completely debunked out of getting that. There could be some routes. It just seems like this whole world is just this space that you got to understand all the moving parts. So not, it's set up right and you're getting some help. I mean, no pun intended, navigating, you know, your legacy planning, right?
3: Yeah.
1: What other myths are there? So we talked about the divorce. That's illegal. Probably illegal. Shouldn't do that, right? Just from the standpoint mm-hmm. of just qualifying for Medicaid. Mm-hmm. Is generally the route to take where setting up an irrevocable, so you have the spouse asset transfer, mm-hmm. and I think a lot of people lean on setting up what's called an irrevocable trust, mm-hmm. where they transfer assets into said trust. They lose control, but then that is not looked at as an asset that's owned by that individual, so then in theory, you could qualify for Medicaid. Is that a valid strategy?
5: Kind of.
1: Okay.
5: So what happens is people move money into a trust. If it's a living trust, it's revocable, right? And so everything you move into that living trust is now considered an asset because Medicaid says you transferred everything. We can't touch it. You're going to get penalized, including your house, right? If your house is not in that trust, then it's exempt anyway. So there's no reason to move that into a living trust. If it's a Medicaid compliant trust, they've set it up thinking that they don't have to have long-term care for 5 years, right? So Medicaid has that 5-year look back in Idaho and a lot of states.
1: Let's dive into that 5-year look back because that is a term that's been thrown around a lot of, okay, I get on Medicaid, but if this and that happens, when I pass away, mm-hmm. they're going to look back and they're going to take all my stuff back. Again, probably another myth that we need to debunk. This is the Real Money Pros. We've got to take a break. Stay with us.
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1: 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That is 979-596-6639. If you're a little hesitant to have your voice go over the airwaves, send us a text message. Because I would imagine that you as a listener out there, you probably have some preconceived notions about Medicaid and how it works with long-term care, how you're going to fund long-term care, of how that whole process works. And that's why we have some experts here today, Jessica Young, Brooke Baker with Legacy Navigate. That is legacynavigate.com. So if you've missed the first two segments, we're going to podcast this. You can go to therealmoneypros.com because there's so much information you can glean. It's so funny that we were all talking during the break. And it's like, we could do a show on this for about 5 hours. I'm like, okay, that might bore the listeners and we're going to get way too technical. But it just seems to me it's so important because I don't want to, you know, sensationalize something here. But in my opinion, my anecdotal take on this is that this is going to be a problem. As we have this aging population, there's going to need to be some solutions and people need to be forward thinking because the last place you want to be is trying to come up with a long-term care or Medicaid strategy right in the throes of that battle, yeah. Right? Because then you're talking about emotional turmoil. You're talking about stress, anxiety, and making decisions in an emotional reactive state generally don't give you the best outcome. So that's why I really think it's important to continue to bring up this conversation and what tools people have and what avenues they can take to give them peace around this, like actually give them a strategy. So one thing we were talking about during the break is that around, and I found this really interesting because a lot of people, they hear, and we suggest they do this, they do some level of estate planning. And a lot of times that is done in the form of a living trust. So my wife and I, we have a living trust. It's revocable. We can make changes during that. But you made an interesting comment, Brooke, how, and Jessica, you mentioned that too, like right before we went to the break, that there could be some issues with your Medicaid long-term care planning if you have something held in a living revocable trust. Why?
2: Correct. The reason why is because in Medicaid's eyes, they're going to allow you some assets as long as they can possibly recoup their, you know, the money that they give.
1: Because that's the idea, right? Like you go on Medicaid and then after you pass away, if your estate has assets left over, they're going to say, hey, well, all that cost of care that you weren't paying for while you're receiving it, we're going to get it on the back end through estate recovery.
2: Right. Okay. Right. So estate recovery is triggered by death, right? So if, and through probate. So if somebody dies and they have a living trust, nothing ever goes through probate.
3: Right.
2: Right. Correct. It protects it. So Medicaid can't attach a lien to it at that point. Mainly the home. They don't care about the other assets and those kinds of things. They're still going to count them as assets, but they can be held in that trust still. But the home, if it's put into the living trust because it wouldn't go through probate, then Medicaid says, well, now the entire asset of your house is an asset. So the entire equity of your house is now an asset.
1: That could be subject to recovery, or is that looked
2: subject
1: at through
2: to recovery.
1: Interesting.
3: So, so because it went in a trust, they now
2: count it
3: as an asset towards qualification?
2: Correct.
3: Okay.
1: Versus, okay, now versus if it wasn't in the irrevocable trust.
2: Right.
1: How do they look at that?
2: So we generally quit claim deed it back out of the trust.
1: Okay.
2: And then it's an exempt asset. So it will still go through probate and Medicaid can still attach a lien to it. But there are also, and we won't get into all the nuts and bolts, but there are also 5 ways that we can quit claim deed a home out of somebody's name to protect that home too. So that's another tool.
1: So it's really coming down to like understanding what your overall plan is. Cause if you're just aggressive with moving, let's say your house in this instance to that living revocable trust, it loses that exempt status to now it's non-exempt,
2: right,
1: which now we're looking at it's that entire thing could be subject to recapture. So.
2: Right.
1: Again, these are just the nuances of this type of planning and why you gotta be forward looking on this. I mean, have you had any examples with like people that you work with or clients that you've worked with where it's been like you catch something like, okay, we gotta fix this? I mean, how do you help navigate them through this?
4: Yeah, I mean, I give you an example. We've had multiple, clients in the hospital where they're in crisis mode, like you're talking about, you know, and having to make these decisions. One recent couple, elderly in their 80s, married couple, wife needed care, husband did not. didn't know how to afford the $12,000 a month at the long-term care center, and didn't want, you know, to deplete everything they had, sell their home, etc. So we were able to do some Medicaid planning with this couple. We were able to quick claim deed the home into the spouse's, the well spouse's name, transfer a majority of assets and a portion of her income over to him. And so now her income and her assets are under the Medicaid qualification limits, and she's able to qualify, and he's still able to live his life. And Medicaid really doesn't want to put everybody on the street, right? And this benefit is to help people who need the care. So they do allow and have tools and strategies that people aren't aware of, and that's what Medicaid planning is. We're able to walk you through. We collect all of your information on income, assets, and your medical situation, and then help you make a plan.
3: And does that, it's different when it's a spouse versus like if you're trying to transfer it to your kid or something, mm-hmm. though, right? Mm-hmm. They look at it differently?
2: Mm-hmm.
3: Okay.
2: So Medicaid has a gifting penalty, essentially. So for every state, it has their different amounts. And they will say based on the amount that you gifted, you qualify or you're penalized for X amount of months, which Medicaid won't pay. And then after that penalty period, they'll kick
3: in. Okay.
2: So in the instance, Jeremiah, that we were talking about where somebody had done a irrevocable trust, you know, three years ago, and they still have 2 years to go for that look back period. What Medicaid would do would be either to say you don't qualify for 2 years, or depending on what that amount was that they funded that trust with, they would assess that penalty divisor and make them spend down or make them mm-hmm. wait until that was out. And then they could start Medicaid. But essentially, if you're putting that chunk of money, the 2 years is going to be less. So it just depends on, you know.
1: What's the better outcome? Well, and I find that interesting, too, because I think we're – and that's where I like to get in the nuts and bolts, because you hear this term of 5-year look back. Mm-hmm. I'm like, okay, well, like, what exactly is that? Like, mm-hmm. how do they arrive at that? And then you kind of dive into what that whole process of, you know, applying for Medicaid. It's like, well, a lot of that's handled like through that application process where I'm sure they're looking at assets, tax returns, bank accounts for probably a number of years mm-hmm. where they can go follow that breadcrumb trail if need be, and they can identify certain things. And I'm sure that there's an attestation that you need to make as a person that's applying for, saying like, no, like, well, here's the questionnaire that you gave me. Here's everything I listed out, and I'm, you know, stating this under, you know, perjury or whatever, you know, all that. And I guess that's how they find it, right? Mm-hmm. So then if that's the case where, okay, you've done this, you know, thoughtful planning and you've moved assets, but if you didn't do within that 5-year clock, let's say you did it January 1, 2020, but you needed care January 1, 2023, mm-hmm. well, you still, in theory, would have that 2-year mark. So in this case, they're going to say, well, you got to wait 2 years, or they're going to arrive at some type of calculation to say, well, here's what that penalty or whatever that cost would be. But I guess that is helpful to know, like, in peace of mind. So if someone who did that, it's not, you're just completely left of the wolves of like, okay, well, like, now you, there's no way you're going to get Medicaid ever. It's like, mm-hmm. no, you just got that 2-year period that we have to figure out. So let's look all your resources and make sure all the puzzle pieces fit together.
2: Right.
1: I guess I'm kind of tracking here a little bit.
2: Yeah, you're getting it.
4: I'm starting to. Yeah. In Idaho, for every about $10,500 you gift, you're ineligible for Medicaid for 1 month.
3: Okay.
4: So if you can.
1: Within that 5-year period?
4: Yeah. Period.
1: Okay.
4: Yeah.
1: Okay.
4: Within that 5-year look back, the day you apply for Medicaid, they say the day you're applying in the last 5 years, have you sold or transferred anything for less than fair market value in order to qualify for Medicaid? So there's kind of some tricks there, right? And we've had multiple clients who've maybe made monthly donations to churches or helped a, you know, daughter with college. Those transfers were not in order to qualify for Medicaid. We do have the burden of proof to prove that to Medicaid, but those are all transfers that we could essentially get exempt.
1: So that's helpful that there are transfers that are exempt from that disqualification, mm-hmm. if you will, mm-hmm. which I guess I kind of appreciate where they follow the sentiment of like, okay, if you're really trying to, I don't want to say game the system, but
2: exactly.
1: I mean, but if you're truly trying to do that and do big asset transfers, that would be out of the norm of like, what a normal person would do to like help your child with school or, you know, help someone with this or donating to a church. It's like, okay, we understand why you were doing that. That's kind of in the normal protocol of what you would do, like managing your finances. But that $200,000 cash transfer that you did amongst like all your grandkids, like that clearly is you being proactive, which again, I mean, if you were under that 5-year plan then, or that 5-year look back, then in theory that could work. So
4: yeah. And sometimes we even, you know, last case scenario, we use gifting as a strategy. So if their cost of care is less than that penalty divisor, that 10-5 in Idaho, then it would make sense for them if they wanted to gift some money to a child or grandkids or whatever, and they would be able to preserve some of those assets, not all of them, because they would be privately paying through their penalty period, but some assets would be saved.
1: Well, I think that's the main objective here. People want to protect what they've made, what they've earned, right? It's not about what you made, it's about what you keep, right? And I think we're just following that sentiment here. 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
1: A boring topic for most people.
2: Welcome back. 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We're talking about Medicaid, long-term care, important topic. 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The last segment that we have here with our experts with Legacy Navigate, Jessica Young, Brooke Baker, that's legacynavigate.com. We're talking about how to coordinate Medicaid with long-term care. We've debunked a bunch of myths around this. We talked about how Medicaid actually functions in this regard, how all the different states have different rules around this and things that you need to pay attention to. Let's just jump into, like, action steps for someone who's maybe listening to this, or anyone who's out there is like, okay, like, how do I take the first step in the figuring this out? Because during the break, again, you know, Alex, during, like, anytime we have guests on the radio show, I feel like the best conversations happen during the break. So I'm like, wait, okay, don't say anything. We got to say this when we're on the air. You said that if someone were to engage with you for this type of Medicaid planning, it would take you what? How long?
1: If somebody's doing a Medicaid application on their own with income and assets that are over Medicaid's limits, it could take them 9 to 12 months to do it on their own.
2: So like a year.
1: So mm-hmm. like a year, where you're privately paying and unable to get the coverage for care.
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3: Yeah. I think, listeners, for you out there, the first thing you need to do is seek help. We always do a free consultation. It's usually about an hour long where we can go through the income and assets and give you kind of a rough plan of what to do. And of course you could do that on your own, or you could have people like us do it for you. But there are a lot of tools and strategies out there. There is a lot of misinformation, and we'd love to help talk through that with you and help, you know, make sure that you get the coverage that you need when you need it instead of waiting until you're completely destitute.
4: And it sounds like, as part of doing estate planning, you should be included in that conversation as well.
3: Yeah, we
4: so
3: often
4: that
3: are.
4: It all coordinates well together. Mm-hmm. You're not doing one that's in conflict with the other.
3: Exactly right. And so anytime we have a client who we haven't been in pre-planning with, we always ask, what are the other team members here? Do you have an attorney you're working with? Do you have a financial planner you're working with? And we have really nice, deep conversations with those people, and everybody's involved in this plan.
4: Fantastic.
5: Yeah. Any thoughts? I mean, this could be a total anecdotal take, or maybe you have some legitimate experience in here, which I think you both do. This, because I was under this assumption for a while, and then a couple people have told me that, no, that's kind of not right. But the quality of care that you get under Medicaid, and it just, I think that turns people off me. Like, right. I don't want to go on Medicaid. Like, no, absolutely not. Like, is there legitimacy behind that? Like, how do facilities and like long-term care facilities like coordinate with Medicaid? Is it like?
6: Yeah, great question. So essentially what happens is it's just a payer source, right? So in Idaho, essentially, if Medicaid's paying, because they don't always get the a facility wouldn't always get the reimbursement that they would get from somebody privately, they may say that you have to have a shared room. That's the only difference in care. It doesn't change the nursing care. It doesn't change the medications. Nothing else changes. You still get the same care that everybody else gets. You just may have to have a shared room. There are ways around that we can work around that with families. So don't let that hinder you or scare you. But that's the only difference.
3: There isn't anything called an all-Medicaid facility, right? There is no facility that just takes Medicaid patients. Every private pay facility that you see has a few Medicaid beds if they're willing. So there may be 3 to 5 Medicaid beds available at each facility in the area. Some don't offer Medicaid beds at all. But like Brooke's saying, right, it's the same caregivers that are caring for the private pay, and nobody knows the difference in the facility.
5: So do you see that there's an issue with just availability?
4: Yeah, that's my question.
5: Is that the 100%. Biggest, hurdle that you run into? Mm-hmm. It's like, okay, you qualify, it's great, but I mean, if there's no beds that are offered, I mean, you get it's like a waiting list. I mean, how do you approach that?
3: Yeah, sometimes there's a waiting list. We've been really lucky as Medicaid planners. We've developed relationships with the facilities in the area who essentially, right, we are sort of guaranteeing them a payer source. We know we're going to get this Medicaid application approved. So they'll oftentimes accept our clients as Medicaid pending while we're waiting for their Medicaid to be approved, and or just, you know, open a bed or offer a bed because we've been able to get that done. It's really difficult for facilities to, you know, if you walk into a facility and say, hey, we applied for Medicaid, but it's going to be several months. What do we do with my mom? They're going to probably turn you away and say, come back when you're

0: eligible because we can't bill, you know, we can't get paid for the care we're providing until you have that benefit. So that's difficult for a lot of people. There is definitely a limit, but we have we've had small waiting lists where people wait maybe a few weeks before they need to get in. But yeah, typically we're able to help place. And that's a part of what we do too, is our clinical background is help find placement for Medicaid, which nobody else does.
1: I feel like it's just a service that's going to need, there's going to be more and more demand, like as people are aging, and then especially their kids are trying to help them get them through this. One thing I want to pivot on, another thing you mentioned about relocating, like I think is, you know, families kind of disperse across the country or maybe globally or whatever the case is, that the logistics can be a little bit difficult. I mean, I got a number of clients where, I mean, he's like, I got to go down to California again and I got to deal with my dad's situation, and he's multiple states away. And you mentioned that there's an option that at least a service, if I'm mistaken, that's a service that you offer relocation. Mm-hmm. Tell me about
2: that. Yes. So we also, when Jessica and I built this business, we really wanted to encompass everything that people might need. And so it's led us into this non-emergent travel companion line, I guess, of business that we do. And so we fly from state to state. We help seniors relocate. Oftentimes it's, you know, mom and dad live in a separate state, or mom does, and we need to fly them to live closer to us so that we can see them.
1: Yeah.
2: Or we're paying an outrageous amount of money for assisted living in California, and we can move them here and they get a better, you know, apartment. And so we help seniors by flying them first class. We do all the coordination between facilities or between home and facility, do all the medication management, all the ADLs, and get them where they need to go.
3: Wow. That's huge.
0: Truly a door-through-door service where we're tucking them in at their new facility and talking the family through, you know, what this looks like next, and providing that emotional support as well, because it's a lot of emotional turmoil when you're dealing with aging parents.
1: Yeah, I mean, I was introduced to this. One of my clients, she went to a it's kind of a threefold in one place, where it's the group community living, and then if they need the assisted living, they have that space. Right. And then if they need the long-term care facility, it's kind of that all-encompassing facility. And she doesn't have any family out here, no kids, so I was like, I'm going to go with you to go look at this place.
3: Yeah.
1: And keep in mind, I have no experience in this. And so that's what's really just kind of, this was about a year ago, that's just kind of made this top of mind of like, I just learned a lot just going through this process, helping my client navigate this. And now learning more about the Medicaid side and that you have tools. I mean, all this stuff is just extremely important. So again, we have Brooke Baker, Jessica Young with Legacy Navigation. 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
3: Okay.
1: Copy that. 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I don't think this is going to be the last time that we're going to have you sharing your expertise around this subject moving forward.
2: Awesome.
1: We certainly appreciate the time. Again, The Real Money Pros, that is a wrap-up of Hour 1. We are back live for Hour number 2. Stay with us.
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3: Ladies and gentlemen, there is a direct correlation between oil prices and gold. Here's what I mean. When oil prices go up, gold will go down. And when oil prices go down, gold and silver go up. While the war is going on with Iran, you're going to see days gold and silver's up, days gold and silver's down. That's because of oil prices. But make no mistake, oil prices being up long term ain't going to happen. Ain't going to happen. And as soon as this war ends and it's coming to an end, you're just going to see oil prices tumble again. And when that happens, you better be on that gold and silver train when that happens. Silver's running again. Thank you, China, for that. Yay! But ladies and gentlemen, I say all this to say this. Donald Trump is opening Fort Knox, according to USA Today. MSN is saying Trump is going to inspect Fort Knox. You have to ask yourself, why is Trump going to Fort Knox? Why does he care how much gold we have? He's got a war to run. He's got a country to run, right? He's got the Democrats to fight, right? He's a busy man. Why is he going to Fort Knox? Have you ever asked yourself that question? Why? I was racking my brain the other day thinking why. I was at Disneyland the other day taking a relative there who's never been. Who the hell hasn't been to Disneyland? But anyway, and I ran into Luke Skywalker. I did. There's a video of me and Luke Skywalker, I think on Instagram, on the Striking Gold Instagram. Me and Luke, I walked through Star Wars land and he says, Mr. Michaels. I said, Luke, what's up? He said, I need to talk to you about my 401k. It's okay. What do you want to know? I got to get it to gold and I got to get it to silver. More silver than gold. I said, why more silver than gold? He said, well, we use silver to make the lightsabers. I said, really? He said, yeah. There's a video of it. If Luke Skywalker can move his 401k to silver, so can you. May the force be with you. Okay? I'm telling you now, silver's on a run. Gold is on a run. Everywhere we turn, there's this humanity has now obsessed with gold and silver. Another state in the country has joined the party of gold and silver's legal tender, Alaska. So call Golden Crest Metals right now, 888-406-6222. 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Ladies and gentlemen, thank you so much for tuning into the show. Trump's going to Fort Knox. Yay! Anyway, thanks for tuning into the show. I will be here next week. God bless. Have a great day. Bye-bye.

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1: Finalizing the deal. I'm Angelo Bavaro, Fox News. President Trump posting on True Social today that a peace agreement with Iran has been, quote, largely negotiated. He says final details of that deal are currently being discussed and will be announced shortly.
2: Fox is told that a call took place today at 1 p.m. and that was supposed to include leaders from Saudi, Qatar, the UAE, Egypt, Turkey, and Pakistan. President Trump said that he would meet with Steve Witkoff and Jared Kushner, and that Vice President J.D. Vance was also expected to join that call. The Iranians today say that they're working on this 14-clause memorandum of understanding, and under that proposal that they would reportedly agree to end the war and commit to 30 days of more negotiations. Iran claims that the deal does not include Washington's nuclear capabilities. However, of course, that is going to be one of the hard lines for the administration, something they have repeatedly argued is a non-negotiable.
1: That is Fox's Alex Hogan. The death of NASCAR driver Kyle Busch Thursday at 41 has led to an outpouring of support from fans and fellow racers. Fox TV affiliate WOFL reporter Chancellor Wynn has more from the Daytona International Speedway.
3: Flowers and even M&Ms, the peanut one specifically, because Kyle Busch drove that yellow M&M car for more than a decade. All this looking right up at the NASCAR legend. His sudden passing has many people asking how and why.
4: As we wait for answers, the focus shifts to Busch's incredible legacy, a two-time champion who set the fastest qualifying lap at this year's Daytona 500. NASCAR CEO Steve O'Donnell says it's those wins and his connection with the fans that make Busch a permanent legend.
3: NASCAR says they plan to honor Kyle Busch throughout the races this weekend.
1: Busch died after severe pneumonia progressed into sepsis. 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
5: Good afternoon. A bird's eye view is showing a big backlog of traffic in the South Bay. Northbound 101 after Julian, a multi-car pileup waiting for tow trucks on the right-hand shoulder. In San Francisco, it's the third and final lane reduction project on 19th Avenue. Two lanes are closed in both the northbound and southbound directions between Sloat and Holloway. One lane will remain open for local traffic. It's stop and go getting out of the city. Eastbound Skyway slams from 101 to the lower deck of the Bay Bridge. In Richmond, getting first report of a fire westbound 580 before Regatta Boulevard. Fire crews responding for the fire under the overpass. Smoke and flames reported visible. That's traffic. I'm Steve Smith.
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7: 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I'm your host, Chris McKay, and I'm really glad you're with me today because today we're going to be talking about an issue that affects each and every one of us, and that's stress. And believe it or not, whether it's job stress, financial stress, family stress, or even the little things that we're told not to stress about, any form of stress takes a serious physical toll on your body. But don't worry, because there is something you can do about your stress. And joining me today on the phone is Dr. Michael Pincus. And Dr. Pincus is going to talk about stress and give us some great information on things that we can do to reduce or even eliminate the negative effects that daily stress has on our bodies. For those of you that may not know Dr. Pincus, he is a nationally recognized authority on natural and alternative health. He's worked with top Hollywood celebrities, professional and Olympic athletes, and he continues to be involved in the latest research into today's top health concerns. And Dr. Pincus, thanks so much for being with us today.
8: 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Great to be with you.
7: So let's get right into this whole stress issue. You know, stress is such a normal part of our daily routine these days, but why should we all be concerned about it? And more specifically, what's going on in our bodies and what are the warning signs that we should be looking for?
8: Well, you know, there's two ways to look at stress. One is what we call mental stress.
7: Uh-huh.
8: And the other is how stress affects your body. As a doctor, I'm more interested in how it affects your body.
7: Sure.
8: So the way stress affects the body is this. When a person's under stress, the body transposes the stress into tension.
7: Okay.
8: And your muscles end up contracting. And everyone feels that in their upper back and neck. You feel the tightness.
7: Right.
8: As a doctor, I'm more concerned about the muscles that you don't feel. such as the muscles in the arteries.
9: Oh, okay.
8: That tighten up. And the muscles, the heart is a giant muscle.
9: Oh, right.
8: And the muscles in and around your digestive tract.
9: Mm-hmm, mm-hmm.
8: Because these are the things that are resulting in heart disease, digestive difficulties. And I want to talk a little bit in your show today about nutrition, because there are two nutrients that completely handle the body in terms of stress.
9: Okay.
8: Now, according to the research that I've been involved with, it's as simple as calcium and magnesium.
9: Calcium and magnesium.
8: Right.
9: Okay.
8: When you're deficient in calcium and magnesium, a lot of things can happen. Calcium, magnesium, for example, is needed in order to go to sleep at night. And how many people do you know, they just don't sleep well? You wake up tired, your body hurts more, pretty soon it starts to wear you down, and pretty soon you get sick and you have a condition. When people are suffering from pain and osteoporosis and fibromyalgia and cramps in their legs and weird illnesses, so there's something wrong with this picture. And it has to do with not how much calcium someone's taking in their diet or how many calcium supplements or how many antacids you chew. It has to do with simple absorption. Is that calcium getting absorbed into your body?
9: With calcium being something to deal with stress, isn't calcium for building bones?
8: Well, yes. Okay.
9: Yeah.
8: And it does build your teeth. But you see, 1% of the calcium actually circulates in your blood. So when that 1% starts to drop, it could affect your heart, your brain, your kidneys, your organs, and your body shuts down, actually dies.
9: Wow.
8: And so 1% of the calcium always has to be in your system. And there's two sources of calcium. One is in the diet.
9: Yeah.
8: And two is from the bones themselves.
9: The body will absorb it back from the bones if it needs it?
8: That's right.
9: I see.
8: And what you just discussed right now leads to one of the major causes of a condition that's affecting 25 million Americans right now, which is called osteoporosis.
9: Right.
8: Which is a weakening of the bone.
9: Now, and that's due to the body deriving the calcium from the bones instead of from nutrition.
8: Yep.
9: Okay.
8: And so what we have to do is we have to find a way to put calcium back in the diet. Now, you think that would be really easy.
9: Sure, just drink milk.
8: Just drink milk or, you know, eat a lot of green leafy vegetables and that sort of thing. But first of all, people don't do that.
9: Right.
8: And second of all, the quality of the calcium that comes from our diet has been decreasing in the last 50 years.
9: Really?
8: Yeah, because things like pasteurization, foods are irradiated, the calcium is leached from the soils, and people are taking medications that block it. So the actual calcium is not being absorbed in the body.
9: Okay.
8: And then you see people taking Tums and calcium supplements. You know, they buy at the health food store or drugstore.
9: Right, right.
8: But these calciums don't absorb in the body.
9: That's interesting.
8: For a couple of reasons. One, when you take an antacid that has the calcium in it, like a Tums, first of all, calcium does not absorb in the body unless it's in an acidic environment. But see, what happens when you take a Tum? It's an antacid.
9: Oh, okay.
8: So even if you're getting calcium in the antacid itself, it's not being absorbed.
9: I see, because it has to be in an acid environment for it to be absorbed.
8: Exactly.
9: Okay.
8: Now, we have a product called the CalMax formula. My CalMax formula is natural, and the difference is that it's a powder. And what happens is you put in hot water, and you mix it up, and you drink it down. So it's in a liquid instead of a pill, and it absorbs into your system.
9: Wow. So that solves that problem then.
8: Well, yeah, because when calcium and magnesium are in a liquid state, it absorbs 10 times better than in any other state.
9: Wow. That's great. Matter of fact, yes, I'm reading the can right now. It says a fast-absorbing calcium and magnesium beverage powder.
8: Well, it comes down to absorption. One of the ways to tell if you're not absorbing calcium is take a look at what drugs you're taking. Are you on high blood pressure medication? Do you need something for your kidneys? Are you on pain medications? Do you need sleeping pills? If the calcium and especially the magnesium is being absorbed,
9: mm-hmm.
8: you're not going to suffer from all these things. My CalMax formula does absorb incredibly in the body. The thing is that when you take my CalMax formula, it's not like, well, will I feel better? I have thousands of people writing me and say, Dr. Pincus, I can't believe it. 30 minutes after I took the CalMax, the pain in my wrist went away, or I was able to sleep for the first time in years. I mean, this is really amazing.
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8: Oh, yeah, and Chris, listen, I'd like to do something very special for the listeners today, so I'm going to give away an extra free bottle of my CalMax formula to the first 100 callers.
10: 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If you're just joining us, I've got Dr. Michael Pincus on the phone today, and we're talking about something that we're all too familiar with these days, and that's stress. And we're finding out about the damage that everyday stress can do to our bodies, the warning signs that we should be aware of, and what we can do to alleviate and even eliminate the effects of stress. And Dr. Pincus, you were talking earlier about calcium and magnesium and how we need these nutrients in our bodies to fight the effects of stress, and how your CalMax formula can help us in this battle against stress. I'd like to talk for a minute about how the magnesium factors in. I mean, I'm starting to understand about the calcium, but what does magnesium do?
8: Well, we're talking about stress, and we're talking about stress affects the body. And first of all, in order to function at all, your body needs magnesium. It's probably, of all the vitamins I could list, magnesium is probably the most important vitamin on the planet right now.
9: I've not heard a whole lot about magnesium. I mean, why is magnesium so important?
8: There's over 325 biochemical reactions that magnesium is involved with. It's almost like a hormone.
9: Wow.
8: And, for example, with low levels of magnesium, your heart won't beat.
9: Ooh.
8: Very important factor in life.
9: Yeah, right? Yeah, I would say so.
8: Yeah, in fact, let me just read a list of some of the conditions associated with magnesium deficiencies.
9: Okay.
8: You have attention deficit disorder, Alzheimer's, anxiety, asthma, autism, chronic fatigue syndrome, congestive heart disease, constipation, diabetes, fibromyalgia, high blood pressure, insomnia, migraine headaches, multiple sclerosis, muscle cramps, Parkinson's, osteoporosis, and the list just goes on and on and on.
9: And this is associated with a lack of magnesium in the body?
8: Simply a lack of magnesium.
9: Holy cow.
8: So it's nothing to really mess around with. Now what happens is that you need the magnesium in your body in order for the calcium to be absorbed.
9: Oh, so it's a necessary thing in order to get the first component, which is calcium.
8: That's right. They work in combination with each other. Now, there's many more practical applications of this CalMax formula.
9: Mm-hmm.
8: First of all, like I said, you drink it, so it gets into your system.
9: Okay.
8: And one of the first things we use it for in our clinic is for people who are under a lot of stress and they can't sleep well at night. It works better than anything I've ever seen for people that have trouble sleeping.
9: Really?
8: Because it relaxes your body, and you actually feel the relaxation after you drink a cup of the CalMax formula.
9: Hmm. Interesting.
8: Now, the other thing that it's really, really good for are people who are in pain.
9: Okay.
8: And I have a whole bunch of stories to tell you and case studies of people actually taking the CalMax formula and getting rid of pain. And this is including arthritic type pain, fibromyalgia, which is a form of arthritis, back pain, muscle spasms, migraine headaches. There's a whole category of areas I'd like to discuss with you.
9: Wow, that's fantastic. Some of those things that you've named seem to be age-related or things that we experience as we grow older. Is there a link there?
8: Yeah, there's a vicious circle that I'd like to discuss. What happens is that when a person has a magnesium deficiency, specifically mm-hmm. magnesium, they don't absorb their foods well. And so they go into what we call malabsorption syndrome.
9: Okay.
8: Which millions and millions of Americans have. And it's not like you feel sick or, you know, this or that. You might be over time just starting to feel more tired and tired and tired.
9: Mm-hmm.
8: And that's just a real gradual over time type of thing. And a lot of people justify that they're getting old and they just need more rest or whatever.
9: Right. That's what I would think.
8: Now what happens is that when you get less absorption, you actually increase the deficiency in your system of magnesium.
9: Wow.
8: And that starts to take the calcium out of the bones. You start getting bone loss. You start getting muscle loss because it also reduces the muscle mass. And pretty soon, before you know it, you are feeling old.
9: Yeah.
8: And your body's actually starting to manifest it.
9: Wow. All due to a simple lack of these nutrients.
8: Calcium, magnesium. Now, let me tell you, and it is simple. The problem in being a doctor and a researcher is how do you get this into the system? The formula that we have, the CalMax formula, is so fantastic because it's in a powdered form. You take hot water and you put it in a cup, take a teaspoon of this powder and mix it in,
9: yeah,
8: and you drink this cup down.
9: That's great. Well,
8: the absorption rate is really incredible because it actually goes right into your bloodstream.
10: 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And folks, this book is packed with vital information about why your calcium needs change with age. Calcium's role in cardiovascular health, osteoporosis, diabetes, depression, fatigue. 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
8: And don't forget, Chris, I'm going to give away an extra free bottle of my CalMax formula to the first 100 callers, so it's really important for your listeners to pick up the phone and take advantage of that.
10: Well, thank you for doing that, Dr. Pincus. 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Well, if you're just joining us, I've got Dr. Michael Pincus on the phone today, and he's telling us about stress and how important it is to ensure that you've got the proper nutrients in your system, specifically calcium and magnesium, and how much of an impact that has on our overall health. So I guess one of the things that people should really be aware of is, because this isn't an instant thing that triggers you to say, oh, I'm sick, but, you know, instead happens gradually over time, it's very possible that people might not even be aware that there is a deficiency of calcium and magnesium in their body.
8: Well, that's the thing, is that deficiencies are not like, a water main breaking where you have a real noticeable thing. Deficiencies
9: right.
8: are little drips, little leaks here and there. And so what we have is a cumulative effect where a person starts to go downhill just a little bit at a time.
9: Yeah.
8: To the point where they don't realize how bad they've actually gotten before it's too late.
9: Hmm. Dr. Pincus, you had mentioned insomnia. We talked about that a little bit. What about back pain?
8: Calcium magnesium is excellent for back pain because the calcium goes into the muscles. Mm-hmm. The magnesium actually helps the transmitters in the nerve. And when you take this CalMax formula, many times it will calm your back pain.
9: Wow.
8: I know I a couple years ago, I herniated a disc in my back.
9: Mm-hmm.
8: And I was trying everything, and I took out the CalMax formula. And I drank it, and I couldn't believe the difference. Within about a half hour, I was functional again.
9: Hmm.
8: Now, it wasn't completely gone, but I drank it over a 10-day period,
9: yeah.
8: and it completely alleviated the problem.
9: Now, what about heart disease?
8: Well, heart disease is something you have to watch out for, both dietarily and going down the genetic line.
9: Yeah.
8: And if anyone has any history of heart disease or you've even had bypass surgery, you should be on this CalMax formula. And I can't say that without enough emphasis because it's something that will completely give you a new lease on life.
9: Isn't that amazing? We had talked about arthritis. What about joint pain?
8: Well, the arthritic joints really respond to this. And I recently gave a can of this to a lady who was suffering from fibromyalgia, where she was having pain in just about every joint in her body.
9: Mm-hmm.
8: It could be in her knee, it could be in her neck, it could be in her elbow. And I gave it to her 1 week, and I saw her the next week, and I swear, Chris, I did not recognize her.
9: Really?
8: Just as a lady that was 64 years old, and the first time I saw her, she looked like she was 84 years old, and the week later, she was bright, she had a beautiful smile, her eyes were gleaming, and I honestly had to ask my wife who this lady was, and sure enough, she was the one who took a week of the formula, the CalMax formula, and she said she got a really good week of sleep for the first time in years.
9: Wow.
8: And that her pain was much better, and she ordered 3 more cans for me.
9: Wow.
8: She was giving it out to her friends.
9: That's amazing.
8: And when I use this with the professional athletes, I'm a doctor for the U.S. Olympic team, and I had a number of athletes using this before their events so they could sleep well, and they'd wake up and their muscles were in real relaxed shape.
9: Wow. You really wouldn't think that such a small component of your normal diet can make such a profound impact over the way that you feel.
8: Well, see, what's happened, Chris, is that in the last 50 years, the American diet has greatly changed, and the nutrition has greatly changed.
9: Mm-hmm.
8: And add to that the medications. Many people are on blood pressure medications or anti-anxiety drugs or heart medications, and many of these things also block the absorption of calcium magnesium in the system.
9: Wow.
8: So the very drugs that are treating the conditions that your body is experiencing, because it's deficient in calcium magnesium, it's also blocking further absorption.
9: Isn't that something?
8: So it's really a rat race out
9: yeah,
8: there.
9: Yeah, it sounds like it's a vicious circle.
8: It sure is, and we're, you know, what are you going to do? So my formula is try the things that are simple first.
9: Yeah.
8: You have nothing to lose. This is not going to hurt you, put it that way.
9: Yeah.
8: You have nothing to lose.
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10: 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If you just tuned in, we're talking with Dr. Michael Pincus about stress and the negative effects that everyday stress has on your body, whether it's job stress, financial stress, family stress. Any form of stress takes a serious physical toll on your body. And Dr. Pincus, you were talking about how your CalMax formula can help us in this battle against stress. And I guess this is something everyone should be aware of, whether you're 24 or 94.
8: Well, I've used it for many, many years as a younger person, and now as I'm aging as well, I use this, and it definitely helps me sleep better.
10: Mm-hmm.
8: It helps control the stress of the workaday world, and many people will just be amazed how this actually works, because our formula has a chemical reaction that occurs before you actually ingest it.
10: Mm-hmm.
8: CalMax is pre-dissolved. It doesn't get lodged in your system. And so what happens is that when people drink the CalMax, it's like an infusion into your body. It's like, whoa, it's like decompressing. And so people who are in pain, they take the CalMax, the calcium and magnesium gets into the muscles, and it starts to relax it.
10: Dr. Pincus, you talked earlier about how stress affects your energy, and I'd like you to elaborate a little bit more on that subject, if you would. I mean, does stress really affect our energy levels?
8: Good question. Because energy is like the biggest thing right now, like people, chronic fatigue syndrome, PMS, and fibromyalgia, it's like wiping people out. And that's the key to low energy, is a lot of it's caused by pain, feeling old, your joints don't move well. This kind of wipes you out. It drains your energy. And then you get tired and you go to sleep. Guess what? You don't sleep. Now, I'm telling you, like, common scenarios due to a lack of calcium and magnesium in your system. When you have the CalMax, and the first thing that happens, you take it 20 minutes before you go to bed,
10: mm-hmm.
8: you get a good night's sleep, and you wake up feeling refreshed, and your energy comes back.
10: Is CalMax safe? I mean, you're telling us how powerful CalMax is, and I'm just wondering if you can ever take too much, or if it's safe to take if you're already on any supplements or medications.
8: CalMax has never, ever been shown to interact poorly with any medication. Okay, it's 100% natural, it's safe. And, you know, our formula doesn't contain sugar, which is in a lot of calcium products, wheat, soy, gluten, lactose, or anything that people are trying to avoid. CalMax doesn't have any of that. But you see, the point is that if you're a person who's a diabetic, you're on high blood pressure, you've had bypass surgery, guess what? You are deficient. You are deficient in the calcium and magnesium.
9: Dr. Pincus, unfortunately, we're about out of time. Any parting thoughts? I mean, who can really benefit from this?
8: Well, I wish we had more time, because this product, I'll tell you, if you're over the age of 35,
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8: But if you're someone who's more of a senior citizen, or if you're someone who can't sleep well, or you're experiencing a lot of muscle cramps, a lot of aching in your body, this is an absolute. 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
10: Hello there, and thanks for tuning into this week's edition of Discoveries in Health. 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Okay, today I'm going to start with a question, so listen up. Are you in pain? Or if not you, do you know someone who is? Okay, well, we have the great fortune of having Dr. Janet McCarroll back in the studio with us today, and she's going to be talking about why pain has become an epidemic in this country and why so many people out there are suffering day after day after day needlessly. Well, Dr. Janet, it's great to have you back on the show. Great to see you again.
12: Oh, it's good to see you too, Chris. Thanks for having me back.
10: Oh, our pleasure. And for those that may not remember, Dr. Janet is an expert in alternative health and natural pain relief. She's a published author. She's dedicated the past 20 years of her professional career to educating and empowering others to be their own health advocate. She's made appearances on television programs such as Life Today with James Robison, the Christian Television Network, and Doctor to Doctor. She's also been a guest on over 500 secular and Christian radio and TV shows, including The Daily Buzz and Fox affiliates all over the country. Dr. Janet also serves as a member of the American Association of Pharmaceutical Scientists, and she's also a member of the American Association of Nutritional Consultants, and she's created several health formulas now that are literally helping millions of people out there regain their health and wellness. And Dr. Janet, I want to get right into this. I mean, we're talking about pain today, and it always amazes me that, you know, we have the technology to put men on the moon and bring them back again.
12: We do.
10: And yet we can't seem to get a handle on pain relief. I mean, what's going on?
12: The last time I was here, it was estimated that 43 million Americans were dealing with pain in their bodies.
10: That's just astounding.
12: But now that number's doubled to an estimated 86 million American adults. And that's why I'm here today. I really want to talk to you about this epidemic.
10: Well, what kind of pain are we talking about here?
12: all the itises, rheumatoid and osteoarthritis. Mm-hmm. We got the bursitis, the tendonitis. We have fibromyalgia, neck pain and low back pain, mm-hmm. hip pain, knee pain, joint pain. And of course, we have injuries, you know, mm-hmm. and we have the mm-hmm. weekend warrior type things too. Mm-hmm. And actually, Chris, there's over 100 different types of pain syndromes. But the real issue, Chris, is we're failing to get to the root cause of the pain.
10: What's causing this pain epidemic out there? I mean, what is going on?
12: It's just the day that we live in right now. We have more stress than ever before.
10: Yeah, exactly.
12: And that causes pain syndromes ultimately. But I can tell you that there is a real natural solution that can help you get to the root cause of that pain. Mm-hmm. I created my glucosamine cream to take that cream, apply it exactly to where it hurts, mm-hmm. rub it in. It goes in instantly. Because I wanted to give targeted relief immediately.
10: Okay,
12: so,
10: all right.
12: If you're in pain, you want relief now.
10: Exactly. Well, how fast does your formula work?
12: Within 15 minutes.
10: Really?
12: 15 minutes. It's worked for me, my family, and hundreds of thousands of other people.
10: Now, for someone that may be interested in considering your glucosamine cream, I mean, what can it really do for you?
12: Okay, first of all, in 15 minutes, you're going to see a reduced pain.
10: Okay.
12: And it's going to help your body to lower inflammation. And with the inflammation lowered, you're mm-hmm. going to repair and rebuild your joints. That's going to in turn restore flexibility and mobility. You'll see daily, you'll begin to regain your life. You're going to play with your children and grandchildren again. You can get on the floor and get back up off the floor.
10: Right.
12: You can exercise.
10: Right.
12: You can lose weight.
10: Right.
12: You're going to get around with more ease and comfort. And sleep, very importantly, if you can start to sleep again, because I know from personal experience that if you're in pain, you can't sleep. And mm-hmm. that's very important mm-hmm. when it comes to repairing, regenerating, and reclaiming your life.
10: And people out there are using your formula and getting these benefits?
12: Absolutely. They are, Chris. I hear it every single day. As a matter of fact, I have a few emails and letters that I brought with me if you have a moment to hear a couple
10: of
12: them.
10: Sure.
12: This is one from Henry from Ohio. He says, I've been suffering from rheumatoid arthritis for many, many years. I'm 77 years old.
10: Hmm.
12: I've been using Celebrex and Vioxx and other medications, but never had favorable results. I decided to order your glucosamine cream and have been very pleased with the results. I am now pain-free, for which I thank you.
10: Hmm.
12: I also have an email quickly from Florence from Hollywood who wrote, it's a miracle. I'm back to working in my yard and riding my bike thanks to you. So those are just little things that I've gotten, but there are hundreds to back those up. So there is a natural way to do this, and through the course of the show, we're going to give the listeners some real help.
10: Folks, I want to take a moment here to let you listeners know that if you want to try Dr. Janet's Extra Strength Glucosamine Pain Relief Formula, there's a special toll-free number to call. 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Okay, well, if you're just joining us, we've been talking with Dr. Janet McCarroll. She's a natural health expert. She's also an expert in dealing with pain, pain relief. But we've been talking about how pain has a devastating effect on our overall health, and now how her glucosamine cream, this is a natural solution, is a way to really get to the, the root cause.
12: That's right.
10: Of pain in the body. Before we get into that, Dr. Janet, I'm going to ask you, I know this is hard for you because this is emotional, but I think it's important for people to understand how you got to where you are today or why, what's driving you. And if you could share that story, I'd sure appreciate it.
12: Well, it was birthed out of a lot of personal pain and pain that my husband had years ago. He had severe osteoarthritis throughout his body. At the same time, I had fibromyalgia.
10: Right.
12: So I was really on a quest to find something all natural to help him have a better quality of life and for myself as well. I mean, I had to function and raise three children during that time.
10: Mm-hmm. Well, let's talk a little bit about what's in your glucosamine cream.
12: Well, I did a lot of research on glucosamine. I knew how good it was. So I came across the fact that emu oil is a powerful natural anti-inflammatory and can carry most any ingredient right through your skin and deliver relief to your area of pain.
10: Okay.
12: So I took emu oil and glucosamine. I used boswellia, which is an Indian herb that's an anti-inflammatory.
10: Okay.
12: Bromelain, that's an enzyme known to be an anti-inflammatory.
10: Okay.
12: MSM, a natural organic sulfur, that is also just as important as glucosamine in rebuilding and repairing our joints.
10: Yep.
12: And so I put that all together in a cream that actually has no odor. It's greaseless. It doesn't freeze the pain. It doesn't burn the pain. It doesn't irritate your skin. Goes in. 15 minutes later, you have relief. So that's why I'm here, to share what I know and share what I have.
10: Right.
12: Because it
10: works. And I have this here, by the way, folks. Glucosamine cream, it comes in a plastic dispenser that has a pump top on it.
12: It's a pump, and it's metered. You'll need 1 to 2 pumps, depending on the area of pain, of inflammation.
10: Right.
12: It's sanitary, you know, no contamination, so you don't have to worry about it becoming rancid.
10: Okay. Now, in terms of this getting into your body then, you're talking about a couple things right here. Not only relieving the pain, but also
12: rebuilding.
10: The rebuilding part. So how does that work?
12: Once you apply the cream to that area that you're going to target, you get the inflammation to go down and the body heals itself. The body heals itself provided you give it the raw materials it needs. I'm giving you what you need for your body to take over and do the job it was meant to do, and that's heal.
10: Okay. And this is safe. You did nothing that you have to worry about here?
12: You don't have to worry about a thing. If you're taking drugs for pain, it won't conflict with that at all. None of these ingredients
10: do. Okay, I was
12: going to
10: ask that. Okay. So what is then a realistic expectation? If somebody calls today and wants to try your glucosamine cream, what would you tell them?
12: I would say within the first 15 minutes, you're going to notice that your pain is greatly reduced or even eliminated.
10: Okay.
12: And then over time, you're going to rebuild and repair your joints with that inflammation being taken down. That's going to restore flexibility and mobility. And sleep. I mean, if you can sleep again, that's where our bodies get all of our recuperative, regenerative ability to heal. And then with that being taken care of, all the things that you love to do, you can start doing again, traveling, exercising, so you can lose weight.
10: Right.
12: You can socialize with family and friends. You can be the life of the party.
10: Yeah. Pain really changes who you are because of all of these other things. Can't do, or it's very difficult to deal with in terms of living a normal life
12: Well, you can't. You're right. You can't live a normal life anymore.
10: Right.
12: Your life is changed forever until you get this thing taken care of. And you can.
10: Yeah. And you've got people out there that are already getting great results, right?
12: I brought some more emails and letters if you'd like to hear them.
10: Sure.
12: Okay. Let's see. Chris, here's one from Beverly from California. I would love for you to know how happy I am with your product. My feet and legs are usually in pain from being overweight and on my feet all day. At night, I can hardly get to sleep from the pain. I discovered by applying glucosamine to the painful areas, I'm able to get a good night's sleep. Thank you so much for making this possible. Here's one more, Chris, from Darlene from Pittsburgh, Pennsylvania. It's a miracle in a tube that truly does take away the pain. It works as nothing else I've ever tried. It worked quickly and eliminated all of the pain.
10: Are these kinds of responses unusual?
12: No.
10: Really?
12: They're the usual.
10: Really?
12: They're the usual. I mean, I must say that it does my heart good to hear these things because I know what it's like to suffer and I know what it's like to get relief. And every time, you know, I get one of these emails or these letters, it just confirms it. Hundreds of thousands of people have used my cream with great results.
10: That's great. Mm-hmm. All right, folks, I want to take a moment here to let you listeners know that if you want to try Dr. Janet's Extra Strength Glucosamine Pain Relief Formula, there's a special toll-free number to call. 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So what do you think, folks? This is pretty interesting, isn't it? Pain obviously is something that is a huge epidemic in this country. I don't think there's many of us, or any of us for that matter, that has not experienced pain from time to time, or maybe it's more serious, more chronic. And looking for a real solution here, understanding that perhaps the pharmaceutical approach is not the best approach at this point because there are so many side effects associated with these drugs out there.
12: That's right.
10: But looking at it from a natural standpoint and Dr. Janet's glucosamine cream, maybe make some sense here. I mean, this is again, putting back into your body. We do seem to discover time and time again that when you give your body what it needs, it knows what to do with it.
12: It
10: knows how to fix the problem. It's only if it doesn't get those things
12: right. That
10: you continue to have the problem. And again, we've been talking about Dr. Janet's glucosamine cream, and this is a number of ingredients that you put together.
12: Right.
10: And is this good for any type of pain?
12: If you have pain of any kind, it's going to make a difference. I mean, I don't care how extreme it is and how minimal it is. It's going to give you relief. Now, if it's more extreme, of course, it may take a little longer. Mm-hmm. If you can take your pain from a 10 to a 5 and on down the line with continued use, well, I'm telling you, that's very doable.
10: Yeah.
12: So this is really exciting to be able to share this with you.
10: Yeah. Again, I think one of the things that is important for people to understand, because it's very unique, this is a cream.
12: Yes.
10: This is not a supplement. Yet
12: no.
10: There are lots of supplements out there.
12: Uh-huh.
10: And what do you tell someone that comes into your office and says, well, Dr. Janet, you know, I've tried this, I've tried that, I've tried this, I've tried all of these things, and it did not work. So therefore, the natural approach doesn't work.
12: First of all, for glucosamine or MSM, for that matter, it takes 90 days for them to notice something, if in fact they're going to notice anything, because they may not be breaking down and absorbing
10: this
12: and utilizing.
10: If you're
12: taking it orally. Mm-hmm. And after 3 months, people give up. People in pain, they want relief and they want it now.
11: Right.
12: And that's why I developed this cream. Again, 15 minutes. And I am telling you, you'll notice that it's going to the good.
11: Mm-hmm.
12: And so I just give you a challenge, you know, try it. You have nothing to lose.
11: Okay, again, we're talking about Dr. Janet's glucosamine cream here. And Dr. Janet, I mean, somebody calls today, gets your cream, and tries it. What should they expect, realistically?
12: Within the first 15 minutes, as you use the cream, you'll notice the pain diminishes. And just as slowly as you got out of life, you'll start to see yourself come back into life, and you'll see.
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3: 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Okay, well, this has been really, really enlightening. We've been talking about pain, which unfortunately is a difficult subject for so many people. And we've been talking about Dr. Janet's glucosamine cream, which contains proven pain-fighting ingredients that not only help to reduce or even eliminate your pain, but also help to rebuild. And
4: that's
3: that's so important. There is an opportunity here to get on a path back to ultimate health.
4: You know, with pain, you have this what if thinking. What if this isn't going to get better? Am I going to wind up in a wheelchair?
3: Yeah.
4: What do I have? Is this terminal? Is this going to take me out? What's going to happen to my family?
3: Right.
4: What's going to happen to my job? So this is what America is going through. And the stress only perpetuates the pain syndrome.
3: Mm-hmm.
4: And so I'm here to tell you that help is on its way. It's time to take charge. Be proactive. Pick up the phone and try this.
3: So your glucosamine cream is all natural.
4: All natural.
3: And you just rub this right in the area
4: of
3: pain.
4: Put it right where it hurts.
3: Doesn't stink.
4: No
3: smell. Doesn't, and it's
4: not greasy.
3: Not greasy.
4: Won't ruin your clothes.
3: And this is safe. You don't have to worry about interactions.
4: No.
3: Nothing
4: to be
3: concerned about there. I meant to ask you, is this something that you can continue to use or should continue to use after, you know, let's say that you don't have pain anymore, but
4: keep
3: you still
4: replenishing.
3: Keep, yeah.
4: If it happened once, it can happen again.
3: Yeah.
4: So you want to keep replenishing all those building blocks that help us remain flexible.
3: Right.
4: So
3: there
4: you have it. It works. It works. I'm living proof. So.
3: And what should you notice when you start using it?
4: More flexibility, less pain. You'll have more mobility. You're going to sleep better.
3: Mm-hmm.
4: You're going to get back into life.
3: Mm-hmm.
4: You know, it's funny. I have people tell me the first and second day they use it. They go, you know, I have a feeling for the first time that my well-being's returning.
3: Mm-hmm.
4: I'm going to be all right.
3: Yeah. And there are literally thousands of people that have benefited already.
4: Absolutely. We know that for a fact. The letters don't stop coming in. So
3: can you share a few more with us?
4: Sure. Let's see. I've got some more with me here.

0: We've got Pam from Douglasville, Georgia. She says, my finger swelled and my doctor said it was carpal tunnel syndrome. And I couldn't get any relief, so I rubbed a glucosamine cream on my fingers and hand, and the pain was instantly gone. I keep this by my bed, in my purse, and at my workstation. Thank you, Dr. Janet. And Agnes sent this letter. I knit for hours at a time. It takes all the oil from my skin, and my hands were so bad that they were cracked, bleeding, and very itchy. Plus, my hands hurt a lot, too, sometimes waking me up at night. I would use your glucosamine cream on my hands, and I'd have to tell you that it's better than any hand cream or lotions. Plus, the aching and pain have faded, and my hands have never been so smooth. Emu oil also is an incredible skin conditioner, so that's a side benefit, too.
1: Yeah.
0: So, you know, there's just all kinds of things as the testimonies keep pouring in.
1: Yeah.
0: So.
1: Well, Dr. Janet, unfortunately, we're about out of time here. Any final words of encouragement you want to leave with our listeners today?
0: Yes, absolutely, Chris. You know, pain, it can be your friend because it alerts you to take action. But pain becomes your enemy when you fail to take action. And that's what this show is all about. I want to encourage you to become proactive and go to the root cause of your pain. 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Now you can be one of them. 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You have nothing to lose except your pain. And remember this, it works, it works, it works.
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4: Negotiations are mostly done. I'm Carmen Roberts, Fox News. President Trump says talks to craft a deal to end the war with Iran and reopen the Strait of Hormuz are nearly finalized. He made that announcement on Truth Social this afternoon after holding separate calls with the Middle Eastern mediators and Israeli Prime Minister Netanyahu. Fox's Alex Hogan is at the White House.
5: Secretary of State Marco Rubio is in India today. He reiterated that the president has hard lines for a deal. Iran would not be able to have any nuclear capabilities. Iran would need to reopen the Strait of Hormuz and turn over any enriched uranium.
4: President Trump posted online that details of the deal would be released soon. However, he did not clarify how soon. And the president has said that he reserves the right to resume attacks should Iran fail to abide by the temporary accord. A damaged chemical storage tank that authorities fear is at risk of exploding or rupturing in Southern California is not cooling down.
6: Unfortunately, I do have to report that the temperature was 90 degrees. Yesterday morning, it was 77 degrees when we backed out. It's been averaging about a degree an hour increasing. So that's the bad news.
4: Fire Authority Division Chief Craig Covey. Some 40,000 people in the Garden Grove area are under evacuations. Shelters are filling up, and Governor Gavin Newsom has declared a state of emergency for Orange County. The Justice Department confirms it scrubbed its website of news releases about criminal cases related to the January 6th riot. That move comes days after the DOJ announced a $1.8 billion fund designed to compensate Trump allies and people who feel they were unjustly investigated and prosecuted. 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
7: A new crash on the Richmond-San Rafael Bridge has got your foot pumping the brakes. Westbound 580 after the toll plaza. Two cars involved in this one in the left lane. More problems on the peninsula. Westbound 92 connector to South 101. A hit-and-run crash tying up the right-hand shoulder. Bay Bridge solid into San Francisco from the end of the parking lot to the metering lights. And more slowing from the metering lights across the span to 101. Traffic at a standstill in San Francisco northbound Central Freeway from Mission to Market. Meanwhile, Treat Avenue both directions are shut down between 21st Street and 16th Street due to the Carnival Festival and Grand Parade. Traffic is slammed in Los Gatos southbound 17 from Lark Avenue to Santa Cruz Avenue. That's traffic. I'm Steve Smith.
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1: Hello there, and thanks for tuning into this week's edition of Discoveries in Health. 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All right, I want to start today with a big thank you to our sponsor, Dr. Newton's Naturals. 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All right, folks, so according to my next guest, if you think that cold and flu season is behind us, you better think again. The truth is that viruses, colds, and the flu can strike almost any time of the year, which is exactly why you should be doing everything you can to protect yourself no matter what time of year it is. So what's the best way to protect yourself from these nasty viruses, the colds, and the flu? Well, here today to share his health secret for shielding against viruses, colds, and the flu is Dr. Michael Pincus. Dr. Pincus, it's great to see you again.
8: Chris, it's great to be here.
1: You know, most of you probably know that Dr. Pincus is a nationally recognized authority on both natural and alternative health. He's also a very successful chiropractor. He's been sought out by top Hollywood celebrities, professional athletes, Olympic athletes, and he continues to be very involved in some of this nation's top health concerns. So, Dr. Pincus, what is this health secret that you've been talking about?
8: Well, what the secret is actually getting the right amount and the right form of vitamin C.
1: Vitamin C. All right. Well, vitamin C is not really new, though.
8: No, vitamin C is not new, but it's still a very vital and essential nutrient for optimal health. And unfortunately, Chris, vitamin C has taken a back seat to other nutritional trends. The bottom line is without enough vitamin C and the right type of vitamin C, you have low energy, pain, your immune system's compromised, you're more prone to cancer, heart attacks, cataracts, allergies, diabetes, the list goes on and on. And according to several studies, your life could be shortened by 6 years.
1: But don't most of us get enough vitamin C? I mean, I drink a glass of orange juice every morning. Isn't that enough?
8: No, it's not enough. A typical glass of orange juice contains about 65 milligrams of vitamin C.
1: Okay.
8: And you're not even in the ballpark with vitamin C unless you're getting around 3,000 to 4,000 milligrams a day.
1: Wow, 3,000 to 4,000?
8: Yeah, and that would be like drinking 50 glasses of orange juice. So because of a lack of vitamin C, we're getting enough of it just to keep you a little bit sick.
1: A little bit sick? Well, what do you mean by that?
8: Well, the number one complaint of anyone going to a doctor's office is, doctor, you know, I just don't have any energy. I don't feel like myself. I'm hurting.
1: Yeah.
8: And then the doctors get the wheels spinning in their head and they go, oh, we got to do these tests, send you through the scanner. And the problem is they don't find anything.
1: Mm-hmm.
8: You see, most doctors don't look at nutrient levels, and vitamin C is critical for life. And what's interesting, the human body is one of only a few mammals who do not make our own vitamin C.
1: All right.
8: The other ones are guinea pigs, primates, and the fruit bat. When you look at the rest of the animals out there, you don't see cats and dogs and elephants and giraffes with high blood pressure. You don't see the cancers, the arthritis, the tiredness all the time.
1: Right.
8: All those animals make their own vitamin C.
1: Huh.
8: And they'll make up to 5,000 milligrams of vitamin C per day. Some animals, like a goat,
1: yeah,
8: they'll produce upwards of 100,000 milligrams of vitamin C a day.
1: Wow.
8: Yeah, so it's like a double whammy. First of all, we're not getting enough vitamin C in our diets,
1: mm-hmm.
8: and we don't make our own. And because of the two, people are walking around sick and tired, sicker. Can't quite put my finger on it.
1: Yeah, right. But, you know, I think most people, and myself included, think of vitamin C in terms of cold and flu. So we're talking about this connection then between vitamin C and the maladies that we're suffering from? Is that what it is?
8: It's actually the common denominator, the lack of vitamin C and the right amounts and the right kind. And that's why I created my Super C22 formula. And it's a powder, Chris, and you mix it into water. You drink it down. If you have at least 1 to 2 servings per day, you're going to get the right amounts of vitamin C and the right forms of it. And I'll tell you what, it has 22 of the most powerful forms of vitamin C on the planet.
1: Now, I didn't realize there were different forms of vitamin C.
8: Well, that's right. Nutrition comes from many different sources. What I've done is I've taken the most powerful forms of vitamin C,
1: because
8: your body needs different forms of it, and I've put it all into one vitamin formula.
1: Now, and you said there was how much vitamin C in your Super C22 formula?
8: There's 1,500 milligrams per serving.
1: So by taking Super C22 then, what are some of the things that you'll experience?
8: Well, the first thing you're going to experience is energy. Vitamin C produces energy in the body. There are studies showing that vitamin C helps a person in pain, cardiovascular issues, allergies, unexplained weight gain, diabetics need vitamin C. The list goes on and on. I have a number of patients and clients that are using it, and I brought some emails. Is it okay if I read an email to you?
1: Sure.
8: All right.
1: Sure.
8: This is one of my clients from Tallahassee. His name's Ron.
1: Okay.
8: Now listen to this. After 3 days of being on Super C, his blood pressure dropped. He said the top number dropped 8 points and the bottom number dropped 7 points, and that's after 3 days. He said, now another thing that happened is I became more alert and I now have a clear head.
1: All from vitamin C.
8: Yes. One study in particular showed that if you get on a good supplement like my Super C and you stay on it, the average life expectancy went up 6 years.
1: Wow, that's really amazing. 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This goes way, way beyond just the cold and the flu. You're going to learn how vitamin C shields against high blood pressure, heart disease, and stroke. Chapter 6 covers vitamin C and cancer. You're going to learn how to slow down the aging process and have better skin, joints, and vision. It's all in this very informative book.
8: Hey, Chris, can I interrupt for a second?
1: Sure.
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1: 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I'll give it to you again. 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All right, if you just tuned in, we have Dr. Michael Pincus back in the studio with us today. He's a leading authority on both natural and alternative health. We've been talking about how critical vitamin C is in terms of overall health. You know, Dr. Pincus, I got to ask the question. I mean, you know, you've kind of talked a little bit about some of the things that we can be experiencing without having enough vitamin C. But, you know, the reality is that I'm sure I'm not getting enough vitamin C. Based on what you've said, I'm not arguing that point. But the reality is I'm still standing. I still wake up every morning. What's the big deal here? I mean, hasn't the government figured out that there is some level of vitamin C that you need to have in order to be healthy?
8: When you talk about the government and nutrition and health recommendations, boy, they get like a D minus because their RDA for vitamin C is 60 milligrams.
1: 60 milligrams
8: 60.
1: A day.
8: It's entirely inadequate. The RDA for vitamin C was determined so you don't die from scurvy. But 60 milligrams of vitamin C is like partially water in your grass. So it's not quite brown. You see what I mean? And that's the problem with our bodies is that we're not getting the vitamin C we need. And you need vitamin C, the right amounts and the right form in order to get yourself into a high level health.
1: But why is that so critical though? Why is getting enough vitamin C so critical?
8: Well, I'll just recap. Number one, your body doesn't make it. Two is that if you're not getting the right amount of it, which is at least 3,000, 4,000, 5,000 milligrams per day of vitamin C, you're going to be someone who's on multiple medications, you're running to doctors, you've got blood pressure problems, you don't make the good cholesterol, your triglycerides are high, you might be diagnosed with diabetes, you have pain in your body, you're looking old and you're feeling old before you should be old.
1: All right, well, let's get into this a little bit then. I mean, can you talk about what's in your Super C22 formula?
8: Yeah, well, what I have is, first of all, it's a powder that you mix into cold water.
1: Okay.
8: And each serving is 1,500 milligrams of vitamin C.
1: Okay.
8: And it has 22 different sources of vitamin C, which is very, very important for your body.
1: What's the benefit of having those 22 different sources?
8: Well, the benefit is this, is that your body recognizes these from nature. And there's a number of different sources from nature. There's rose hips, broccoli, a certain type of cherry called an acerola cherry, lemons, limes, grapefruit. With the Super C22, I've tried to duplicate what's in nature, and I put it into one formula.
1: Oh, I see. Okay. Well, speaking of which, can we make some?
8: Yeah,
1: I want to try
8: make it right here. Yes.
1: Okay. All right. Now, why a powder? instead of, let's say, a pill or a capsule or something like that?
8: Well, vitamin C, it's necessary to get it in your system, not just in your blood, but down to the tissues. So when you put it in a powder and you put water in it, it activates it. It absorbs quickly. This is the best way to get in your body.
1: It's fizzing. Is it supposed to fizz?
8: Yeah. The fizzing is showing that it's activating. The minerals and all the vitamins, they're actually mixing in the water.
1: Okay. Just keep mixing
8: it
1: up.
8: Yeah, stir it up for a second.
1: All right. All right, let me try this. Ooh, that's really good.
8: It is good, isn't it?
1: Yeah. Yeah, it's like a citrusy, light citrusy taste.
8: It's actual extract of fruits that I put in there to flavor
1: that's
8: it.
1: That's really good. You did a good job, Dr. Finkus.
8: Well, thank you. Yeah. People really enjoy the taste of it. What I recommend, Chris, is you can actually mix up a bunch of it. Put it in a thermos or a pitcher. You can keep it in the refrigerator. You can drink it throughout the day.
1: Now, I think most people, myself included, have always thought about vitamin C, with respect to cold and flu and building up your immunity. But, you know, you're talking about things that go way, way beyond that. So what about cardiovascular health? How does vitamin C help with that?
8: Well, vitamin C is needed to keep the inside of the blood vessels strong. And if you look at most of the problems people are having, collapsed arteries, strokes, cholesterol
1: build-ups,
8: plaques in their body.
1: Yeah.
8: Vitamin C makes what's called collagen tissue in the body. Without it, you don't make this repair tissue. So you get this deterioration occurring when you don't have enough.
1: Okay.
8: So it's very, very important for cardiovascular health.
1: Now, when you take your Super C22 formula, is it something you can feel working? I mean, what can it do?
8: Oh, yeah, you feel it working. The first sign of health is more energy, and you start feeling the energy.
1: Okay.
8: And along with that comes mental clarity.
1: Mm-hmm.
8: Another thing that happens, you have less pain. Your cholesterol is going to go down. The HDL cholesterol, the good one, is going to go up. Blood pressure starts to go down. So the list goes on and on. And I have one client here. I just want to read this. She's a registered nurse. She says, "Dear Dr. Finkus," she said, "I started with your Super C. Now I do it every day." But this nurse, Diane, she said that her LDL cholesterol, she could never get it below 100. And after being on Super C, she dropped it to 94. And that's the only thing she did differently. The bad cholesterol went under 100.
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1: 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Well, what do you think, folks? This is pretty interesting, isn't it? Dr. Pincus has been really talking to us about vitamin C, and like most of you, I was more under the impression that vitamin C was instrumental in helping to boost your immune system than all of these other things that we've been talking about, including being able to extend your life. But, you know, when you have the government saying, look, all you need is 60 milligrams of vitamin C, I mean, you can see where people are confused.
8: Well, Chris, I said in the beginning of the show here that there's two problems with the vitamin C that you can buy. One is getting enough of it.
1: Yeah.
8: And second, having the right form of vitamin C. Here's the thing. I did go to the supermarket before I got here.
1: Okay.
8: And I brought some vitamin C, and I went and bought these. And I'd like to just show you what's out there. So let's go through this. This particular vitamin C, it has 500 milligrams of vitamin C in it. So right off the bat, you'd have to take 3 tablets to get the same amount of vitamin C that's in my Super C 22.
1: Okay. All right.
8: All right. But I want you to read some of the ingredients.
1: All right. So this one has vitamin C. Well, it's just one type, ascorbic acid.
8: Right. It's a single type of vitamin C.
1: Okay.
8: Right.
1: Then it has cellulose.
8: Now, cellulose is ground up newspaper.
1: All right. The next one is vegetable stearic acid.
8: Now, that's an oil, a lubricant, so the pills come out of the machine when they form them.
1: And the next one is silica.
8: Silica is sand.
1: Sand.
8: Like the beach? All right.
1: Huh.
8: So here's another one. Try this one here.
1: Okay. So
8: this is a national brand here.
1: Right,
8: too.
1: Right. So this is 500 milligrams. Okay. And this is a chewable.
8: Yes.
1: All right.
8: So take a look at the ingredients.
1: Okay, first ingredient is sucrose.
8: Sugar.
1: Okay, sorbitol.
8: Sugar.
1: Sodium ascorbate.
8: That's a form of vitamin C that's attached to salt. So now you're getting sodium.
1: All right, vegetable stearic acid.
8: That's that lubricant again.
1: And FD&C yellow number 6.
8: There you go, number 6. So now that's artificially colored vitamin C.
1: Now what makes your formula, the Super C22 formula, different from these that we're talking about?
8: Well, what's different about it is I use 22 different forms of vitamin C, and it's all naturally flavored, natural colors. There's nothing artificial in it, Chris. So it's good for you. And it's the only one that has this unique delivery method of being able to drink it down. It's water soluble, goes right to work in your body, and it has the proper amounts of vitamin C per serving. There's 1,500 milligrams per serving.
1: Mm-hmm.
8: There's nothing else on the market like it. I've done tons of research. Vitamin C has over 100,000 studies, and it's really survived the test of time.
1: What do these studies suggest? What are they saying?
8: Well, I'll give you a couple headlines. This study was conducted at the University of California, and it found that people who took vitamin C above the RDA, above 60 milligrams, increased their lifespan up to 6 years. They also found that deaths from cardiovascular disease were reduced over 40%. A study reported in the International Journal of Vitamin and Nutrition concluded that when you have high concentrations of vitamin C in your system, blood pressure comes down. Here's another study. According to the American Journal of Epidemiology, people that had more vitamin C in their diets had greater lung volume, and they measure lung volume by milliliters. And so those who increase their vitamin C every day had an increase of 22 milliliters. Now, that's a lot, especially if you're an asthmatic, a smoker, if you're someone that has allergies. When you get the lung volume up, you get more oxygen in your system, more energy. That's just from vitamin C.
1: Wow. Now, earlier you talked about the connection between vitamin C and weight loss. How does that work?
8: Well, this is kind of groundbreaking research on vitamin C and weight loss. But what happens is vitamin C is a natural appetite suppressant. And it also increases your metabolism and your energy. When your energy goes up,
1: yeah,
8: you start feeling better. You can go out and take a walk. Let's burn some of it off.
1: So you've created this Super C22 formula. It's a powder.
8: Right.
1: You mix it into a great tasting beverage, and folks, you'll love the taste of this. Now, when you take your Super C22 formula, is it something you can feel working? I mean, what can it do?
8: Well, the first sign of health is more energy.
1: Mm-hmm.
8: So you're going to have more energy, more mental clarity. You're going to have less pain in your body. Your cholesterol is going to go down. Your triglycerides will go down. The HDL cholesterol, the good one's going to go up.
1: Mm-hmm.
8: Blood pressure starts to go down. You have less joint pain. Well, here, I've got one of my clients, he's from Oregon. He wrote me this letter. He says, Dr. Pincus, he says, I've been on your Super C for several days now. And he says, so one of the first things that happened for him is he's sleeping a lot better now.
9: Hmm.
8: And he said he used to drag himself out of bed. Now he's waking up, he says, quote, bright-eyed and bushy-tailed. The other thing that he wrote, he said, I'm breathing much better now. He says, I used to get winded climbing the stairs at work especially.
9: Mm-hmm.
8: Now he's breathing better, and he's out walking. He's taking time with his kids. It's a life changer, Chris.
1: Yeah.
8: Super C22 is a life changer.
1: I want to let you listeners know that if you want to get a free book about vitamin C and try Dr. Pincus's Super C22 formula absolutely risk-free, there's a special toll-free number to call. 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This goes way, way beyond just the cold and the flu. 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You're going to learn how to slow down the aging process and have better skin, joints, and vision. It's all in this very informative book. And Dr. Pincus, again, you said you were going to include some extras here for the people that do call today.
8: That's right. I'm going to include an extra free supply. I'm also including my latest CD, which is called See Your Way to Better Health.
1: Well, thank you, Dr. Pincus, for doing that for my listeners. 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I'll give it to you again. 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Folks, I bet you're thinking a little differently now about vitamin C. I know I am. You know, Dr. Pincus, with all of this emerging information that's out there, why do you think we're not hearing more about the benefits of vitamin C?
8: It's not a sexy trend. But vitamin C has survived the test of time
1: mm-hmm.
8: because it's been around. It was discovered in the 1930s.
1: Mm-hmm.
8: Vitamin C has over 100,000 studies. In fact, one study in particular showed that if you get on a good supplement like my Super C and you stay on it, the average life expectancy went up 6 years.
1: Well, who should? I mean, is there a perfect candidate that you can describe that should be like it's a no-brainer beyond your Super C22 formula?
8: Well, yes. I would say, first of all, if you're listening out there and you're over the age of 60, it's a no-brainer. I mean, you absolutely need to get on my Super C formula because you manifest symptoms more readily than younger people.
1: Mm-hmm.
8: For those of you who are younger in your childbearing years, vitamin C is necessary for you and your baby. And those of you in your 40s and 50s, these are the ages that I call your insurance age. Vitamin C is the most important thing you can do to protect yourself.
1: Mm.
8: So get on it. Even if you're not manifesting symptoms, get on it and stay on it.
1: Okay.
8: And for those of you who have teenagers, young children, I started my son very, very young on Super C. And I can tell you, I can count on one hand the number of times he's been sick through his childhood and teen years. So when I say it's Super C, it is Super C. It's a great formula.
1: And by taking Super C22 then, what are some of the things that you'll experience?
8: Well, the first thing you're going to experience is energy. And along with that comes mental clarity. Less pain, better vital signs, like blood pressure starts to go down. You'll see that your cholesterol is improving, your HDL, the good cholesterol, goes up,
1: mm-hmm.
8: triglycerides go down,
1: mm-hmm.
8: the inflammatory markers in your blood start to go down. You know, Chris, we're talking about health here.
1: Right. Well, unfortunately, Dr. Pincus, we are about out of time here. Anything else you want to share with our listeners today.
8: Yeah, Chris, first of all, I want to thank you again for having me on your show.
1: It's always great fun, especially when it's a surprise like this.
8: And for those of you listening, I want to let you know that I really believe there's no accidents. I think we're all here together for a reason. 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
1: 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I'm Chris McKay. 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
1: 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And I want you to check them out when you have a chance, because they really have some great products to improve your health and the health of your family. Okay, on today's show, we're talking about vitamin D, sometimes referred to as the sunshine vitamin. But folks, here's the problem. Many of us aren't getting enough sunshine lately between slathering on those powerful sunscreens and spending more time indoors. And what it really comes down to is this vitamin D deficiency that's out there is causing an avalanche of health problems for 70% of our population, ranging from pain, loss of balance, muscle weakness, depression, increased blood pressure, arthritis, memory loss, and even a compromised immune system. And I have Dr. Michael Pincus with me today to talk about the most effective way to get vitamin D. Dr. Pincus, it's good to talk to you again.
9: Chris, it's great to be back. Thank you.
1: You know, many of you know that Dr. Pincus is a nationally recognized authority on natural and alternative health. He's a successful chiropractor. He's worked with top Hollywood celebrities, professional and Olympic athletes, and he continues to be very involved in some of today's top health concerns. And let's kind of start at the top, Dr. Pincus, and talk a little bit about what are some of the warning signs that you may be deficient in vitamin D?
9: Okay, well, part of it is how you feel. And one of the things, Chris, is being tired for no apparent reason.
1: Okay.
9: But on the reverse side of that, I've seen that a lack of vitamin D affects your sleep. Okay, another big sign is that your bones ache. Now, there's a lot of people listening who've been diagnosed with osteoporosis, which is a thinning of the bone.
1: Mm-hmm.
9: But again, a vitamin D deficiency. A big one is muscle weakness. So you try to get up from a couch, you get in and out of a car, and you're finding it more and more difficult. And that's leading to the high, high prevalence of people falling and injuring themselves.
1: Ah, okay. All right.
9: Which is a huge problem.
1: Right, exactly.
9: Another one is you tend to get more colds, especially upper respiratory problems.
1: Okay.
9: Problems with blood pressure, cardiovascular problems, digestive problems, constipation, bloating, gas.
1: Mm-hmm.
9: It's very, very common. And if you're a diabetic, there's all kinds of data about being deficient in vitamin D, and the list goes on and on. It's a huge problem.
1: What does vitamin D actually do in the body? What is it used for?
9: Well, when we use the word vitamin, it's actually kind of a misnomer because vitamin D is actually a hormone.
1: Okay.
9: And this regulates thousands of genes in the body. Everything from pain, blood sugar, immune system, blood pressure, bone strength. Plus, vitamin D has been linked to maintaining colon health, breast, prostate, and ovarian health. But I'll tell you what, the way we're taking vitamin D is all wrong. It's all messed up.
1: Well, why do you say that? Why is it messed up?
9: Well, first of all, you go to your doctor and they say, yeah, I'm going to put you on a vitamin D supplement, and it's like 400 international units, which is totally worthless. Or God forbid, if you're listening right now and you're taking a multivitamin and you think you're covered, that's why you're on 6 or 8 or 10 different prescription drugs. I'll tell you that right now.
1: Mm.
9: Because your body is not getting enough D. The other thing is that vitamin D is an oil. You don't absorb oils in your body. They're very difficult to digest.
1: Okay.
9: So I've come up with my own vitamin D, which I call Dr. Pincus's vitamin D3 formula.
1: So, Dr. Pincus, what makes your fast melt vitamin D formula so unique?
9: Well, Chris, first of all, I put 5,000 units of vitamin D3 per serving in each tablet so you can actually feel the difference. I wanted to give you enough dosage so it really goes to work. Second, I use the right type of vitamin D in my formula, which is superior and readily available so your body can digest it, and this is known as vitamin D3. And third, my formula is a fast-melt tablet that's available for immediate absorption.
1: You know, you mentioned that vitamin D is an oil. So how were you able to make your formula into a fast-melt?
9: Well, good question, Chris. Here's what I've done. I've worked with an advanced team of scientists, and these guys, they know their stuff, and they're using this technology to convert vitamin D, which is an oil, into a dry powder. And once they do that, they put it in this fast dissolving melt for immediate absorption and quick results that you can feel.
1: What's some of the feedback that you're getting, Dr. Pincus, from people that are taking your fast melt D3?
9: Well, I'm getting tons of feedback. You know, I've got people that email me. Here's an email from Betty, and she writes, I was diagnosed with a severe vitamin D deficiency, and she said she tried many other vitamin supplements.
1: Okay.
9: And then she discovered my D3, and she said she went back to her doctor, had her blood test, and her blood test went back into a normal range just within weeks.
1: Wow. All right, folks, I want to take a moment here to let you listeners know that if you want to try Dr. Pincus's vitamin D3 formula, there's a special toll-free number for you to call. 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And when you do call and order, you will not be automatically enrolled in one of those monthly subscription programs. This is a one-time order. So the number to call is 1-800-476-5302. I'll give it to you again. It's 1-800-476-5302. All right, for those of you just joining us, I have Dr. Michael Pincus on the line with us today. We've been talking about Dr. Pincus's Fast Melt Vitamin D3 formula, and this vitamin D deficiency is really an epidemic now, causing all kinds of health concerns. But the issue is, even if you're trying to get vitamin D back in your body, you're most likely taking the wrong type or the wrong form of vitamin D the wrong way, maybe not even getting enough of it. And Dr. Pincus, why don't we start here by talking about, you know, why is this deficiency such an epidemic, despite all of the awareness and the products that you see on the store shelves containing vitamin D?
9: Well, yeah, that's a good point. 70% of us in this country are deficient in vitamin D. The fact is that your body needs vitamin D. This is a hormone that should be there, and it's not there. And the statistics show that back in the 70s when we started getting cable networks and, of course, with the Internet, we're not going outside, and most of us get no vitamin D from the sun.
1: What makes your Fast Melt D3 formula a much better choice?
9: Well, Chris, first of all, I put 5,000 units of vitamin D3 per serving in each tablet so you can actually feel the difference. Second, I use the right type of vitamin D in my formula. And third, I've worked with an advanced team of scientists, and they're using this technology to put it in this fast dissolving melt for immediate absorption and quick results that you can feel.
1: Now, is your Fast Melt Vitamin D3 formula manufactured here in the U.S., Dr. Pincus?
9: Yeah, absolutely. My formula is manufactured right here in the USA, Chris. In fact, we have a facility that is a CGMP certified lab, which means current good manufacturing practices. And this is an FDA mandated set of rules that we follow. As a matter of fact, just recently the FDA came in and did an inspection and they said, hey guys, keep up the good work.
1: Now, you mentioned earlier that there's a strong connection between vitamin D and diabetes. Talk a little bit about how your Fast Melt D3 formula could help folks that are dealing with diabetes or even at risk of getting diabetes.
9: Well, yeah, diabetes is a huge problem. And in type 2 diabetic, what we find is that there's plenty of insulin in the body, but the insulin is not recognized by the cells. And so what vitamin D3 does is it takes that problem and it seems to fix it. Now, they've studied vitamin D3 and it's improved this insulin signature by 60%. And just to give you a comparison, the most popular diabetic drug improves at 13%.
1: Wow. Now, let me ask you this, Dr. Pincus. How can your Fast Melt D3 formula help boost your immune system?
9: Vitamin D is responsible for 200 different chemicals that your immune cells produce to fight off bacteria and viruses. Listen, if you're someone that's susceptible to having any type of cold, flu, I would start right now taking one of my vitamin D3 melts every day. And one of the nice things about this is that besides your immune system being better, you'll find your energy better, you'll find less pain, less arthritic type pain, more mobility, flexibility, better muscle strength. And if you're someone who's concerned about falling, you'll have better balance and a better sense of walking, which is so important these days.
1: So, and how do you take it, Dr. Pincus?
9: You can take it in the morning. You can take it at night. You don't need water, and you put it in your mouth and, you know, maybe count to 30, it's gone.
1: Wow. And maybe you can share again for those that may have just joined us some of the responses that you get from people that have been taking your formula and what kind of results have they seen?
9: Let me tell you my own story. So over the summer, I didn't take as much of my D3. I was actually traveling, and I ran out of it. So what happened to me is, you know, I'm basically pain-free, but all of a sudden I started having pain in my hand. I go, what is this? This is weird. But then I realized that I had run out of my D3 formula, and I went off of it for several weeks. And the minute I started going on it, it took about 7, maybe 8 days, the pain went away.
1: Wow.
9: Crazy, isn't it?
1: That's how you know something's working, right? If you stop and the health issues come back, well, there's your answer.
9: That's the best test that anyone can listen to, especially if you're on the fence. You're going, well, I wonder if this is really for me. And what I would do, Chris, is next time you give out the number to have people order, is go ahead and order it. I know you mentioned it's a risk-free offer, and go ahead and try it yourself and stay on it for 5-6 weeks. And then if you still doubt it, then go off of it and see if anything gets worse.
1: And again, folks, I want to take a moment here to let you listeners know that if you want to try Dr. Pincus's vitamin D3 formula, there's a special toll-free number for you to call. 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So what do you think, folks? Are you one of the 70% of people listening most likely taking the wrong type of vitamin D supplement? Joining us today is our good friend Dr. Michael Pincus, and we've been talking about his fast melt vitamin D3 formula. And Dr. Pincus, what you're saying is that most of us are deficient in vitamin D. And because of that deficiency, it's causing health issues like pain, muscle weakness, immune problems, and that most vitamin D supplements are not the best form. And more importantly, it's not the right amount of vitamin D to really make an impact. Is that what you're saying?
9: Yeah, it's exactly what I'm saying, Chris. It's a multifaceted problem where, one, we're not getting enough vitamin D3 in our system.
1: Mm-hmm.
9: Vitamin D3 is responsible for activating 2,000 different genes in the body, controlling everything from diabetes to hormone production to muscle strength, heart beating correctly, digestion, immune system. It's a really long list, and honestly, it surprised me because in medical school, we learned that vitamin D was necessary for the bones. We get enough being outside and in our milk, and end of story.
1: Right.
9: And for the first 20-some years of my practice, I never prescribed vitamin D. I just didn't think it was necessary. And then in the early 2000s, the studies started coming out, and now there's over 2,300 studies that just show that vitamin D is absolutely necessary. It's not just a good idea. It's absolutely necessary. It's a hormone that should be in the body, and it's not there.
1: Can you share some of that research, Dr. Pincus? And more importantly, what's the conclusion of the research related to vitamin D?
9: Well, one of the biggest studies ever on vitamin D were from the U.S. Navy.
1: Okay.
9: So I think it was like 145,000 men and women were studied, and they found that the number one non-combat reason that people died in the Navy was due to melanoma.
1: So skin cancer.
9: So I'm reading this study, you know, I kind of paused right there, and I went, yeah, it makes sense. You know, people are out on the decks of ships in the equator and all over the world, and they're getting the harmful
1: exposure,
9: UV sun rays, and they're developing skin cancer. But then I read on, and it said most of the victims were office workers, like clerks and people in hangers and inside. And I went, oh, my God. So it was a link going back to vitamin D deficiency in the body.
1: What about muscle and bone strength? Can your D3 formula help with that?
9: Yeah, it's critical. Like if you're someone that's over 50 especially, you're seeing a progression of the core muscles in your body starting to slow down. First, it's kind of a clumsiness that people kind of feel like they're getting clumsy physically. And then it's a lack of flexibility that you start to stiffen up. And you feel it at night, especially if you're in bed, rolling from side to side. You wake up with your knees hurting, your legs are restless, your shoulders hurt. That's that stiffness setting in that's associated with the lack of this vitamin D3 in my formula. So if you're someone listening right now and you're having a lot of joint pain, bone pain, muscle pain, fibromyalgia, I would say start on my formula like immediately and start taking one or two of my vitamin D3s a day for the first week or two to get your doses up quickly.
1: So let me ask you about these gummy vitamins. Does that work? Can you put enough vitamin D into a little gummy bear, and is that the best way to get it in your body?
9: No, of course not, Chris. You know, they'll go to any type of lengths to try to market things that seem good, but you're taking a lot of sugar and gelatin and wax. My thing is, it's not what you take, it's what your body absorbs.
1: Well, I want to talk more about what happens when people start taking your Fast Melt D3 formula.
9: Boy, that's a really good question, because the first area that the vitamin D seems to affect is your energy, your sleep, your outlook, your moods, and then after being on it for a while, your core strength will come back. So for those of you who have slowed down, you're going to feel more energy, like physically. So it's kind of like feeling a little bit younger, Chris.
1: And who wouldn't want that?
9: Right.
1: And maybe
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3: 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So how about it, folks? I mean, what it really comes down to here is we're not getting the right form or enough vitamin D delivered the right way, which is why we have so many of these health concerns that you probably can't put your finger on. And Dr. Pincus, I want to start just recapping here that there are a couple different forms of vitamin D, and maybe explain why the typical form that you would find in most off-the-shelf D formulas is different from what you've put together here.
4: Well, there's vitamin D2 and there's vitamin D3. And D2 is the type of vitamin D that has to be activated by your body, so it has to be converted into vitamin D3. Vitamin D3 is the activated form, so it's ready to go to work. Now, the vitamin D3 that I use in my formula, I think it's the best because I've seen the best results with myself and my family, with my patients. Plus, I've worked with the lab where the people in the lab have taken this, and they test their blood every day to see how the D is going, and it's going up and out through the roof where it should be.
3: Wow. So, Dr. Pincus, I mean, who should consider taking your fast melt vitamin D formula?
4: Well, I would definitely start with kids for development and immunity. Obviously, young adults in their 20s need vitamin D to keep their immune system strong.
3: Mm-hmm.
4: Then men and women in their 30s, you're talking about heart health, immunity, cardiovascular problems start to turn on. But it's also the child rearing years, and vitamin D for pregnant women is very, very important.
3: Mm-hmm.
4: People in their 40s, that's when, you know, you start feeling more of those aches and pains like you've never felt before. You think you're getting older. And again, it's important for your hormones and to keep yourself physically active. And of course, when you're in your 50s, you start feeling stiffer. You can't golf. You can't play tennis. You know, you start becoming aware of your body not functioning.
3: Mm-hmm.
4: And then people over 60, I just wish that every senior citizen would go on this formula. Imagine living in your senior years where you have confidence in your balance and you're able to have the energy to get things done and mental clarity. You know, this is more and more important as we go along because people are living longer, but the quality of life is not great.
3: You know, is it ever too late, Dr. Pincus, such that your

0: Fastmelt D3 formula wouldn't be a worthwhile investment?
1: If you can see the breath on the mirror in the morning, then you know that you're a candidate for this. Because a lot of the things that people suffer from, they're suffering from a lack of this vitamin in their body. So it's never too late to try something like this. And the sooner you can get on my formula, the better odds you're going to have of having a really healthy, high energy, high mobility life from here on out.
0: Yeah, well, it makes a lot of sense. And Dr. Pincus, what can someone expect when they start taking your Fast Melt D3 formula?
1: Well, you're going to notice within the first several days that something's changing in your body, because this kickstarts so many different cycles in your body that you'll start having less pain, having more energy, and having better mental clarity, better sleep. Your moods can be affected by this. Vitamin D3 is necessary to get these things running.
0: Well, Dr. Pincus, unfortunately, we only have a few minutes left. Anything else you want to share with our audience here in our final minutes?
1: For those of you listening, we've covered a lot of ground. Working with the body is tricky, as you know. And we're talking to your listeners of your show. You know, they're of all walks of life with all various conditions. And so I'm trying to give some good health advice here, Chris. The point is get yourself out of it. Get yourself on this formula and see for yourself. It's not against the law for you to try something to see if it works.
0: That's an interesting way to put it.
1: We're talking about nutrition. We're not talking about rocket science here.
0: Right.
1: But there's a lot of science behind what I'm talking about. The key is to get on this formula and give it a month or two. Every day, take one of these things. And start to see improvements in your pain, your blood pressure, your blood sugar, your energy, your sleep habits. This is my appeal to your listeners to get on this formula and try it for themselves.
0: Well, Dr. Pincus, again, thank you for taking time to be with us today.
1: Thank you, Chris.
0: All right, folks. 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
3: This is a Fox News alert. I'm Angelo Bavaro. The White House lockdown has been lifted after reports of shots fired in that area. Fox's Chad Pergram has details from that scene. That suspect never got inside the perimeter. Two civilians were injured. That scene is now contained. President Trump announcing on True Social that a peace agreement with Iran